Mark Levin here. Our number, 877-381-3811, 877-381-3811, U.S. Central Command. Forces have begun launching a series of powerful strikes against Iran to impose heavy costs for targeting and attacking commercial shipping crewed by innocent civilians in an international waterway, they write. The U.S. strikes, in response to Iranian attacks on three commercial vessels in the last 24 hours that were transiting the Strait of Hormuz, Iran's demonstrated aggression was unwarranted, dangerous, and a clear violation of the ceasefire. We're going to be playing whack-a-mole the rest of our history if we allow this to keep going on, ladies and gentlemen. I understand we're going to hit them hard now, but the fact is we're not taking them out. And the Mark Levin rule is this. Here it is. You ready, Mr. Producer? If you don't defeat the enemy, you don't have victory. It's that simple. It's that simple. I gave a speech that was supposed to be 15 minutes, but it turned into 30 minutes without a single word of notes at Christians United for Israel, CUFI, yesterday afternoon. The auditorium was packed to the rafters, not an empty seat, of pastors, Christian activists, some rabbis, the fantastic Pastor John Hagee. You know what I think about him and his fantastic family, and I was there with my wife and my mother-in-law. We were there with others as well, Coach Bruce, and just a lot of great patriots. And I want to give you a sense for something because I think you feel the same way as they do. They despise the woke right, the Tucker Carlsons of the world. They despise the politicians who will not denounce him or the woke right. That's a problem for some people. They better wake the hell up to that quickly or else. They do not like the fact that we didn't finish off Iran. These are solid conservative people. And they don't understand why we did not. And they are hyper-supportive of the state of Israel and the Prime Minister Netanyahu, Benjamin Netanyahu. You may not get that impression if you're online, that's for sure. But the fact of the matter is, all the polls taken of MAGA show strong support for the state of Israel. And the evangelical Christian community, and the Jewish Orthodox community in particular, it's through the roof. Through the roof. So don't be fooled. They are well aware of the Marxist-Islamist threat facing this country. They are furious.

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3: Fox News, I'm Ted Lindner. The U.S. military has launched retaliatory strikes against Iranian targets after Tehran attacked commercial vessels in a busy international waterway.
4: U.S. Central Command revealing forces have started launching a series of powerful strikes against Iran in response to its attacks on three commercial vessels that were transitioning the Strait of Hormuz crewed by innocent civilians, adding Iran's demonstrated aggression was unwarranted, dangerous, and a clear violation of the ceasefire.
3: Fox's Kristen Goodwin. And the National Transportation Safety Board has released its report about a small plane crash in Bowie, Maryland last month. The preliminary report says a pilot transmitted a distress code saying he couldn't see the airport before crashing the single-engine plane near a townhome community and a playground. All three men on board were killed. No one on the ground was injured. 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
14: A better life with Dr. Sanjay Gupta.
15: For decades, the prevailing wisdom for someone who's had a heart attack has been to put them on beta blockers for the rest of their life. But new research suggests that might not be necessary, and that the benefits of these medications probably taper off after a year or two. On the whole, and for the average person, beta blockers are very safe and very effective. But, as with any medication, they can come with a cost. A financial one, and also potential side effects. We're talking about things like fatigue, dizziness, dry mouth, dry eyes. I want to be clear when I say that you absolutely should talk to your doctor before starting or stopping any medication. Point is, if you're years out from a heart attack and you're in otherwise good health, you might want to ask your doctor about discontinuing beta blockers. You'll want to, of course, keep up a healthy lifestyle, diet, exercise, and sleep. I'm Dr. Sanjay Gupta, helping you live a better life.

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1: Tape you up some Ritz crackers to a piece of cardboard or something, just anything. 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
5: To say, you know, one or two people are holding up the process, because wasn't at the time the government was shut down at the time, so nothing could happen until you had a Speaker of the House?
6: Correct. Nothing can happen until you have a Speaker. You know, you can't, that's the highest order and responsibility of the House, is to elect a Speaker, because that's in the line of succession, right? You go President, Vice President, and then Speaker of the House. And so that is literally the House's most important duty before anything else, is to make sure you fill out that line of succession. And so no legislation should be considered, no committees stood up, no bills debated. So the House was paralyzed for that period of time. They were also paralyzed in the wake of Kevin's being removed from the speakership. And that's where that situation that you're describing almost came to pass, where Patrick McHenry, you might remember him, the bow tie wearing North Carolinian, he was the caretaker speaker. He was tasked with, you know, finding the next speaker. But Democrats actually came to me and said, after 3 weeks of no leader being chosen, us not being able to provide aid to Israel, because October 7th happened just after Kevin was removed, they said, we'll vote to empower McHenry and almost have this nonpartisan unity speaker, if you will, just to preside over the House, call balls and strikes fairly. That is a model that they have in other countries, UK, Australia, elsewhere. And I actually thought that almost was going to come to pass at a point, because, like you said, we couldn't do anything. And that's a very dangerous place for the House to be.
5: Hold that thought. John Legansky, our guest, one of the top aides of Kevin McCarthy, retells the story of the speakership, how Kevin McCarthy got it and lost it, in the new book, Glory, Grief, and the Gavel, an insider's guide to running for Speaker of the House. John Legansky, America at Night, back in a moment.
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8: That was perfect.
9: Andrew Taylor Greene had some thoughts about that. She spoke to TMZ. Listen.
10: I want to call this out. This really irritates me. The Republican Party is all campaigning against communism right now. What about Elaine Chao? Elaine Chao flew to China and met with the vice president just a few days after Mitch McConnell is practically died and went to the hospital. So when are we going to call out a possible communist Chinese spy right there?
11: You're married? Calling his wife a possible Chinese spy.
10: Yes, yes, 100%. What woman leaves her husband's side while he is dead or dying in the hospital, flies to China and meets with the vice president? Answer me that.
9: You know what? Marjorie Taylor Greene, I wish that I could. But I don't get it. I just don't understand. By the way, as I mentioned, McConnell's daughter has deactivated her social media accounts. Again, his wife off to China. Total secrecy from the Senate and the Republicans. This is a Democrat, Mike Nellis, and I believe that he may have a point here in this audio clip.
12: On the McConnell thing, I also don't buy this either. If Scott Jennings and Thune and everybody else could have a 20-minute phone call with Mitch McConnell, he should be able to shoot a 60-second proof of life video to show us that he's okay. I think they know the deadline for a special election is August 3rd. If he's dead or if he's on a ventilator, if he's not able to do his job, he should resign right now. They should have a special election.
13: So, okay, but...
9: All right, so, point. He's right. Hell has indeed frozen over. I agree with the Democrat. And it doesn't have to be a video. It could just be maybe a phone interview. And yeah, the question about McConnell's term, he's not running for re-election. The August 3rd deadline they're talking about, that is the cutoff date in Kentucky after which a U.S. Senate vacancy would not trigger a special election, August 3rd. So if there is a Senate opening on, let's just say, August 6th, well, there isn't enough time to run a special election, so McConnell's seat would remain vacant until the regular November 3rd election. The winner of that election on November 3rd would just take over immediately and serve the remainder of that term. Now, Andy Barr is the guy who already won the primary and is running against the Democrat, a guy by the name of Charles Booker in the general election. Barr is considered the absolute favorite. He got Donald Trump's endorsement. He is incredibly MAGA. He is considered the front runner. So if we find out tonight or tomorrow or this week that Mitch McConnell is dead, brain dead, whatever, then Kentucky would hold the special election and the winner would finish out the rest of McConnell's term, which would only be a few months. The Daily Caller is now reporting that this response to his health crisis has been coordinated by the Republican Party. This is what they say. Republican Kentucky Senator Mitch McConnell's office sending an email on Tuesday that included a compilation of statements from senators and acquaintances claiming they spoke to the former majority leader for similar lengths of time and discussed related topics. Then why can't the people of America and most certainly the people of Kentucky hear from their senator? Inquiring minds want to know. 866-90-RED-EYE is the phone number, 866-907-3339. My name is Dan Mandis. I host a morning show in Nashville, Tennessee on Super Talk 99.7 WTN. If you cannot call, but you want to text, 615-737-9986. Got a lot more straight ahead.
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9: 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When we return on America in the Morning, shortchanged. A major insurer is accused of leaving homeowners holding the bag. 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

0: It's 20 after. Welcome back. You're with America in the Morning. The state of Oklahoma has sued Allstate, accusing the insurance provider of underpaying and denying claims for damage from wind and hailstorms. In the lawsuit, Oklahoma says that since at least 2020, Allstate has secretly used restrictive standards in assessing claims in order to lower payments to policyholders and boost corporate profits. The state also accused the Illinois-based company of stripping licensed adjusters of their ability to approve coverage and replacing them with unlicensed reviewers who are more likely to deny coverage. The lawsuit seeks unspecified damages plus civil fines for violations of Oklahoma consumer protection and anti-racketeering laws. Allstate has not commented on the litigation. AI stocks are weighing down markets after underperforming analyst expectations. Correspondent Seth Sutel has your market report.
1: I'm Seth Sutel, and this is the AP Market Report. Major indexes closed lower on Wall Street as AI-related companies fell again. The S&P 500 fell 0.4% Tuesday. Big drops for several major chip makers pulled the index lower. That offset gains in other parts of the market. The Nasdaq Composite fell 1.2%. The Dow lost 130 points. That's about 0.2%. The weakness began in Asia, where Samsung Electronics sank 6.9% in Seoul, despite predicting huge gains in second quarter profits. AI stocks have come under pressure worldwide because of worries that they're

0: Now 15 till. Welcome back. You're with America in the Morning. I'm John Trout. An office tower at risk of collapsing prompted evacuations in Midtown Manhattan Tuesday. Correspondent Clayton Neville reports.
1: Officials say a beam buckled on the 21st floor of the 37-story office tower on the corner of East 42nd Street and 2nd Avenue. The office building's being converted into luxury apartments, and a construction crew noticed cracks inside the building.
2: Two structural columns have buckled, in addition to multiple cracks and sagging floors.
1: New York City Mayor Zohran Mamdani.
2: The building remains unstable. Since arriving on scene, we have witnessed additional movement in one of the compromised columns.
1: People in the building and in the surrounding area were evacuated. No injuries were reported. The mayor said the effort to stabilize the building would last into the night.
2: First responders and structural engineers are working closely with the project engineer to develop plans to shore up the impacted floor. If the floor is deemed to be secure, engineers will enter and begin shoring up the building.
1: Streets remained shut down and buildings evacuated. I'm Clayton Neville.
0: Prosecutors unveil new footage inside the Utah courtroom where they're laying out the case against Charlie Kirk's alleged assassin. Correspondent Hannah Schoenbaum reports.
3: Kirk's parents and widow are back in court, along with the president's son, Donald Trump Jr. Prosecutors are working to convince a judge that they have enough evidence against defendant Tyler Robinson to put him on trial for aggravated murder. We heard an investigator testify about Robinson's alleged movements around Utah Valley University on the day of the shooting. And prosecutors played previously unseen campus surveillance video that the investigator said shows Robinson climb over a railing onto a rooftop, crouch down, and run to a site overlooking where Kirk was speaking. Julie Eastman, a fan of Charlie Kirk, told me she lined up at 4 a.m. to snag one of just 14 seats available to the public.
4: Erica got teary-eyed a little bit and was, you know, putting her head down a lot of it. Charlie's mom got emotional.
3: Outside court in Provo, Utah, I'm Hannah Schoenbaum.
0: ICE releases plans for a new facility which could speed up deportations for families and kids. Correspondent Ben Thomas has details.
5: The Trump administration plans to open a 528-bed holding center for migrant families and unaccompanied children awaiting removal from the U.S. It's being built in Alexandria, Louisiana, next to an airfield that's become the nation's largest hub of deportation flights. Immigration and Customs Enforcement says the facility's not a detention center, but a staging facility. The location would remove logistical headaches caused by extracting children from foster homes and shelters and not having anywhere to put them during final preparations for flight. I'm Ben Thomas.
0: Correspondent Lisa Dwyer reports a judge is rejecting the Justice Department's attempt to get names of 2020 election workers.
6: A federal judge has ruled that the U.S. Department of Justice cannot have access to personal information for every person who worked during the 2020 election in Georgia's Fulton County. The Justice Department in April obtained a grand jury subpoena seeking the names and personal contact information of county employees and volunteer poll workers. The county argued the subpoena was overly broad and meant to target and harass President Donald Trump's opponents. In his ruling Tuesday, U.S. District Judge William Ray called the subpoena unreasonable. I'm Lisa Dwyer.
0: Tesla's driverless robo-taxis are now picking up riders in Miami, and industry watchers are already questioning the fleet's safety record. The new old tech guy, Chuck Palm, has that story.
7: If you hail a ride in Miami this week, the car that shows up may be completely empty. Tesla flipped the switch on the robo-taxi service there last Friday with no driver, no safety monitor, and nobody up front. What shows up is just a Model Y with your name on it. Miami is Tesla's first fully driverless market outside of Texas, and it's a first real weather test. Florida's summer downpours are tough on cameras, and Tesla's system sees the world through cameras alone. You might want to read the map before you cheer. The service area dodges the downtown, Miami Beach, and airport pickups. The fleet is small, and Bloomberg counts roughly 59 Tesla robotaxis in the whole country. On the other hand, Waymo, running in Miami since January, operates about 4,000 vehicles and logs more than 500,000 paid rides every week. Tesla's Austin numbers explain their hesitancy. 14 reported crashes in its first 7 months. That's about one every 57,000 miles, or roughly four times worse than Tesla's own benchmark for a human driver. Even Elon Musk says that the real robo-taxi money doesn't arrive before 2027. So, yes, the front seat is empty. Just read the fine print and maybe the forecast. Follow the new old tech guy on X, at Chuck Palm.
0: 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Here's Robert Workman.
8: Tuesday wrapped up the round of 16 at the World Cup. Number one Argentina came back from down 2-0 late to upend upstart Egypt 3-2 in Atlanta. Lionel Messi, whose first half penalty was stopped, booted the cross that Christian Romero headed in at the 79-minute mark. Then Messi himself knocked in the tying goal, his eighth to lead this year's Golden Boot race, and record 21st World Cup goal all time. Enzo Fernandez then capped the comeback with the winner in stoppage time. Switzerland then got by Colombia on penalties in Vancouver, so after an off day today, the quarterfinals begin tomorrow with France and Morocco in Foxborough. Spain meets Belgium in L.A. on Friday, then Saturday it's Norway against England in Miami and Argentina taking on Switzerland in Kansas City. Baseball, Ryan O'Hearn hit 3 home runs and drove in 10 runs as the Pirates torpedoed the Braves 12-4. O'Hearn belted a grand slam in the first inning, a 3-run shot in the third, and another 3-run dinger in the sixth. Royals overpowered the Mets 16-12. The teams combined for 32 hits. Casey's Tyler Tolbert came into the game with hits in 7 straight at-bats. And he did it 5 more times, tying the record of 12 hits in a row.
9: This is a truly honor. I wouldn't say it's a me thing. It's just one thing to celebrate together as a team, because most importantly, we got the wins.
8: That record was set in 1902 and had not been done again since 1952. Brewers swept a pair from the Cardinals 4-3 in the day game, 10-2 under the lights thanks to a 7-run seventh. Kyle Schwarber hit his league-leading 31st big fly. Zach Wheeler tied his career high with 14 Ks, and the Phillies defeated the Reds 4-1. Rays dropped the Yankees 6-4. Ian Seymour fanned a dozen. Twins topped the Guardians 3-1. Taj Bradley with 10 punch-outs. Tarek Skubal struck out 9. Colt Keith went deep, and the Tigers tore up the A's 6-2. Red Sox ripped the White Sox for their fourth straight win to pull themselves out of the AL East cellar. Padres topped the Diamondbacks all of the scoring in the first inning, including Jake Cronenworth's 3-run tater. Rangers hung up a tie-breaking 5-spot in the 8th to take down the Angels. Rockies got 3 in the 8th to edge the Dodgers, despite Shohei Ohtani hitting his 300th career home run. Wins for the Astros, Cubs, Blue Jays, and Marlins. And at the Wimbledon in the quarterfinals, 7-seed Coco Gauff dropped the first set but rallied to beat fellow American 4-seed Jessica Pegula 3-3. Men's quarters, number 1 in defending champ Jannik Sinner was a straight set winner, while number 7 Novak Djokovic needed 5 sets, 5 hours, and 15 minutes to oust 3-seed Canadian Felix Auger-Aliassime. That's Wednesday Sports.
0: Thank you, sir. Now 8 before the hour. When we return on America in the Morning, lights, camera, algorithm. Meet Hollywood's next leading lady after these messages.
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0: It's 6 till. Welcome back. This is America in the Morning. The boarding school where Paris Hilton claims she was abused as a teen has had its license revoked. Correspondent Julie Walker has details.
15: As a teen, Paris Hilton went to a Utah boarding school where she says she was abused, including allegations that staff beat her, watched her shower, gave her unknown pills. Over the years, others made similar abuse claims. Now the state has taken the school's license away. In June, Hilton spoke out about it on the steps of the Provo courthouse.
16: Provo Canyon School tried to break me down. They told me I was worthless. They told me that no one loved me. They told me I would amount to nothing in life. But when they locked me in solitary confinement, all I could do to keep myself sane was dream of the life I would build when I got out. I dreamed of becoming strong enough, successful enough, and powerful enough to come back and be the hero that I needed when I was a little girl locked inside.
15: Hilton spent years trying to get the school shut down. The state cites multiple non-compliance issues against Provo Canyon School's Springville campus. The school has 15 days to request a hearing. I'm Julie Walker.
0: The company behind AI-generated actress Tilly Norwood says she is ready for the silver screen. With details, here's correspondent Kevin Carr.
17: Like some celebrities, Tilly Norwood got her start on the internet and in social media.
18: Hi, Tilly Norwood here. Can't wait to see you on The Clipper, the city of Amsterdam, next Tuesday in Cannes.
17: Now she is set to headline a feature film. The only difference is that Tilly Norwood doesn't exist in physical space. She's an AI creation of Particle 6, a company founded by Dutch comedian and writer Aline Vandervelden. The company appropriately debuted Tilly Norwood with an AI-generated video last year.
19: Tilly Norwood, 100% AI-generated.
20: Let's get to know each other, and thanks for watching.
17: Actors unions quickly denounced the AI actress, and in May, the Academy specifically banned AI actors from Oscar eligibility. Particle 6 describes its film, Misaligned, as, quote, a coming-of-age story infused with existential AI chaos, and it will use a hybrid of AI and traditional production techniques, including motion capture performances. Vandervelden spoke to ABC News about what she hoped the film will accomplish.
21: For us, it's less about, you know, making this a box office hit and more about preparing people for the transition that we're about to go through.
17: Most of Tilly Norwood's presence online is visual. Emotional acting and comedic timing have yet to be publicly demonstrated, though the company insists their girl is ready to go.
22: Can she cry on Graham Norton?
23: Of course she can, and it'll be clipped, subtitled, and monetized on TikTok by lunchtime.
17: Actual Graham Norton clip does not yet exist. I'm Kevin Carr.
0: That's our show for today, Wednesday, July 8th, 2026. America in the Morning is produced by Alexander Hinton. I'm John Trout. This is Westwood One.
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32: This is a Fox News alert. President Trump says the ceasefire with Iran is over. I'm Chris Foster. The president of the NATO summit in Turkey says negotiations can continue, but he thinks they're a waste of time, with Iran resuming strikes on commercial ships in the Strait of Hormuz.
33: These are evil, sick people, and we have to rid their cancer. Their cancer. And you know what you do? You got to cut out cancer early. Man, that's the way I feel.
32: Fox's Mark Meredith in Ankara
34: says those strikes were more than necessary after he accused Iran of launching attacks on commercial vessels simply trying to get through the Strait of Hormuz. U.S. Central Command says it attacked 80 targets throughout Iran, including command and control structures, as well as targeting Iranian forces operating in small ships near the Strait of Hormuz. Overnight, Iran launched their own counterstrikes at targets in Kuwait and Bahrain. Now the president says he believes the ceasefire with Iran is no longer in place.
1: Oil prices are up about 6% today. The son of a man shot and killed by an Immigration and Customs Enforcement agent in Houston says his father came to the U.S. nearly 35 years ago working in construction and did not deserve this.
2: The Department of Homeland Security says ICE officers were trying to arrest Lorenzo Salgado Araujo, a Mexican national it says was in the U.S. illegally when he allegedly rammed his car into an ICE enforcement vehicle and attempted to run over an agent. The agency goes on to explain the ICE officer fired his weapon in self-defense, striking the driver, who was taken to the hospital but died from his injuries. The FBI's Houston field office is investigating. There have been at least six deadly shootings by federal officers since the Trump administration's immigration enforcement crackdown began. Kristen Goodwin, Fox News.
1: Apple announces an expansion of its partnership with chipmaker Broadcom that'll lead, it says, to the production of more than 15 billion U.S.-made computer chips and includes an expansion of Broadcom's facility in Fort Collins, Colorado. The expansion is said to be worth about $30 billion, extending it through 2031. 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
6: From the News Radio 1029 KRN News Desk, I'm KRK's Bob Clawson. Jeff Bezos built Amazon, blast people into space. Now will give Little Rock a boost financially in transforming downtown for generations to come. The city has been awarded a $30 million grant from Bezos' Earth Fund Greening America's Cities program. Selecting Little Rock as only one of eight cities nationwide to receive the funding to help build the new 30 Crossing Park in the Little Rock River Market area. The city says the grant will fund the initial phase of the project. More details on planning construction will be coming as the project continues to move forward. He was a war hero who received the Medal of Honor and this week another honor for his service to the state. Governor Huckabee Sanders unveiling a bust of former Lieutenant Governor Footsie Britt in the Capitol Rotunda. He was the first Republican Lieutenant Governor of Arkansas under the first Republican Governor, Win Rockefeller, in the late 60s and 70s. Huckabee Sanders said, Britt's exceptionalism didn't end when he returned from the battlefield. He was part of a group of young lawmakers that finally turned the page on Orville Faubus and segregation and have built the Arkansas each of us enjoy today. Bucky's is looking to hire around 200 people to fill up its newest location in Benton. It's hosting a mass hiring event, holding hundreds of interviews at the Embassy Suites on Financial Parkway in Little Rock. Some of the positions they're looking for include cashiers, custodians, grocery, and deli associates. Starting pay, between $20 and $25 an hour. Interviews, though, they're invitation only, but you can still apply to get an invitation on the Bucky's website. The mass hiring event ends Thursday at 4 p.m. I'm KRK's Bob Clawson at the News Radio 1029 KRN News Desk.
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8: From the News Radio 1029 KARN Weather Center, I'm Fox 16 Chief Meteorologist Joel Young. We start the day Wednesday with mostly clear, warm, muggy conditions. Temperatures will be near 73 degrees. Then by the afternoon, we'll see a mix of sun and clouds and a 20% chance of a shower or storm. Otherwise, it's hot and humid with highs up to 93 and feels like temperatures near 100. Then we're mostly clear overnight Wednesday into Thursday morning, lows near 75. I'm Fox 16 Chief Meteorologist Joel Joel Young from the Arkansas Storm Team at the News Radio 1029 KARN Weather Center.
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14: With a look at your Southern Bay Corp traffic this Wednesday morning, state police have no accidents to report. Checking around the metro, we're seeing no major issues. Let's buckle up and be careful. That's your Southern Bay Corp traffic. Southern Bay Corp, world builders for everyone, now serving Little Rock with the Arkansas Traffic Network. I'm Paul Weber.
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15: Will be humid with intervals of clouds and sun, with a thunderstorm expected this afternoon and a high of 92. Tonight will be mainly clear and humid with a low of 75. Tomorrow will bring partly sunny and warm conditions, along with a chance of a thunderstorm in the afternoon and a high of 96. On Friday, expect mostly sunny skies with a thunderstorm possible in the afternoon and a high of 96. Saturday will have partial sunshine with a few showers and a thunderstorm and a high of 94. I'm AccuWeather meteorologist Jason Caterina.
16: Hey, good morning to you. We are starting the day at 73 degrees outside right now. And of course, mostly sunny skies developing up overhead. A couple of clouds floating across central Arkansas. Got a very busy Wednesday edition of First News. 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
13: Ah, good Wednesday morning to you, and welcome to First News. I am Toby Howell on this 8th day of July, 2026. Let's get this thing going.
17: There must be things you'd like to talk about.
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23: Just talk!
13: All right, here we go. Of course, we got tons of things in the news this morning, of course. So we got to talk about the 30 crossing situation that got announced yesterday. There's some money coming in a grant, so we'll get into that. We've got a lot of news locally on the healthcare front. I got some education news with Linda McMahon, the Secretary of the Department of Education, the U.S. Department of Education, in town yesterday with the governor and Jacob Oliva, the Arkansas Secretary of Education. So we'll get into all of that, of course. The big national news, of course, international news, is a ceasefire may be over with Iran. So we'll get into some of that here in just a moment as well. But we are starting the day at 73 degrees. We do have mostly sunny skies up above us. Going to get into the low 90s this afternoon. Another chance, just like all the rest of the past few days, another chance for a thunderstorm this afternoon. I didn't really see one yesterday, but that was just where I was. I know that these are pretty isolated, so we'll see if we get one later on this afternoon or not. As far as going through the show today, of course, it's Wild Wednesday, so Wild Man's going to be here just after 8 o'clock, and lots to go over with him. Now, we have booked Jonathan Savage from Fox News Radio for the end of the show at 8:40. We'll see if that happens or not, because that's when President Trump, it's real close to when President Trump is supposed to hold a press conference in Turkey. So we'll see. Obviously, if he's holding the press conference, Jonathan's not going to be able to join us because he'll be covering the press conference. So we'll see if we can get some words live from Turkey this morning or not. But, of course, the big news yesterday, at least locally speaking, was this announcement about 30 Crossing, the 30 Crossing Park, where the city of Little Rock is getting $30 million in a grant from the Amazon founder Jeff Bezos to help fund at least part of the 30 Crossing Park in downtown in the downtown area. And so the Bezos Earth Fund is what this is called. That's where the grant's coming from. They're putting out in total $100 million to 8 different cities, Little Rock being one of those 8 cities. And so yesterday you had the Bezos Earth Fund president and CEO Tom Taylor. You had our governor. You had Little Rock Mayor Frank Scott Jr. Congressman Representative French Hill was there as well. Little Rock Regional Chairwoman Ruth Whitney was all there as a part of the announcement of this money that's coming in. And so here's our governor and some of the words that she was saying from the podium yesterday.
25: What they're hoping to build right here with the help of city leaders is a destination park right in the heart of our state's largest city. Thanks to changes at the I-30 overpass, we have a once-in-a-generation opportunity to build something really special.
13: Now, I've told you before that I think this is I think this would be really neat, but we cannot use taxpayer money. This cannot use taxpayer money to get something like this done. And it's funny, the people that are against it, the number one thing that I see, excuse me, as a reason to be against this is the roads have potholes in them. That's the number one thing I see. They should be fixing the roads, not building the park. That's what I see out of so many people. That's crazy to me. I don't know. I mean, roads are roads. They drive on them. So I don't know that our roads are any worse than anywhere else that I've lived in America, and I've lived in a lot of places here in the U.S. And I don't think we're any worse off. In fact, frankly, up north, I think you do a lot worse on the roads because you get the very, very cold in the winter, still gets pretty hot in the summer, just making the road contract and stretch and do its thing, and that creates a lot more bumps and potholes than I think we see. But it's an interesting comment that I keep seeing about this. And so, now the other one I see is, hey, Mr. Mayor, why don't you deal with the violence that goes on here in the city? That's the other one that comes out quite a bit. Here is our mayor, Frank Scott. He was at the podium yesterday as well.
26: It's about understanding that the City of Little Rock Board of Directors are working with Arkansas Department of Transportation. We're working with our governor and our federal delegation each and every day to unite, grow, and transform our city. And today we stand at the precipice, Providence even, that we have a once-in-a-lifetime opportunity to focus on 30 Crossing Park.
13: I mean, look, it's a lot of adjectives is what, and that's a, you know, you not really talking about, you know, where the rest of the money's going to come from. There's only $30 million. This project is anywhere from $95 to $120 million from what I've seen. And so we'll see. Now, I'm going to talk a lot more about this throughout the day. 7:10, I really want to get into it. In fact, if you want to call in at 7:10, we'll take some calls, we'll take some texts and get some of your thoughts on this 30 crossing situation. So it's very interesting to it, to say the least. But the other thing we need to hit here early this morning is the fact that things have come undone in the Middle East over the last 24 hours. Iran starting to send missiles at and drones at these commercial ships in the Strait of Hormuz, which then triggered the U.S. I think we bombed like 80 different sites. And President Trump, he says the ceasefire with Iran is over. So, and of course, he's at the NATO summit in Turkey. And so here's Jonathan Savage with his latest report this morning.
1: The president's comments follow another round of U.S. military strikes targeting Iran. They came after three more tankers were attacked transiting the Strait of Hormuz.
2: They're liars, they're cheats, they're sick people.
1: As far as President Trump is concerned, the ceasefire with Iran is over, but he will let his negotiators continue to talk to the Iranians.
2: As far as I'm concerned, it's just a waste of time dealing with them.
1: The president's discussing Iran with NATO leaders. He says he's not happy with his allies over their lack of support for the war. In Ankara, Turkey, Jonathan Savage, Fox News.
13: Yeah, so it's getting hairy, to say the least. Now, what President Trump is saying about, you know, these are sick people, things like that, to me, the one thing I kind of hear is, like, that may be strategy, right? That may be, hey, let's, you know, the president's going to talk like this. We're still going to send our negotiators in to try and, you know, work on this potential peace deal. But let's have the president say some really harsh things, which he probably wanted to say anyways. And hopefully that, you know, makes Iran, you know, say, oh, man, they're really going to come get us now. And so let's get on.

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2: Argentina, a comeback win over Egypt. Lionel Messi, what an amazing athlete that guy is. He scored the tying goal, set up the winning goal. It's pretty impressive. Then Switzerland and Colombia in the later game went to the shootout. Switzerland wins that, so they'll face Argentina in the round of eight. No games today, first time in a while. So the play resumes on Thursday with France and Morocco getting into the action. Later on in the show, we'll talk about that. They've turned in some of the TV numbers, especially from this last U.S.-Belgium game. Impressive. Impressive how many people are watching soccer here in the U.S. During this World Cup. It's 19 minutes after 6. Let's check in on the traffic and weather. Here is Paul Weber.
3: With the look at your Southern Baycorp traffic this Wednesday morning, state police have no accidents to report. Checking around the metro, we're seeing no major issues. Let's buckle up and be careful. That's your Southern Baycorp traffic. Southern Baycorp, world builders for everyone, now serving Little Rock with the Arkansas Traffic Network. I'm Paul Weber.
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6: It'll be humid with a mix of clouds and sun with a chance of a thunderstorm in the afternoon. The high will reach 92 degrees. Tonight will be mainly clear and humid with a low of 75. Tomorrow, expect partly sunny skies and warmth with a thunderstorm possible in the afternoon and a high of 96. Friday will be mostly sunny with a chance of a thunderstorm in the afternoon, also reaching a high of 96 degrees. Saturday will have partial sunshine with a few showers and a thunderstorm and a high of 94. I'm AccuWeather meteorologist Jason Caterina.
2: And currently we're at 73 degrees this morning. Do have a mostly sunny skies above Central Arkansas. It's News Radio 1029 KARN.
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7: From the KARN newsroom, I'm Jay Jones. A long-envisioned transformation of downtown Little Rock took a major step forward Tuesday as city leaders announced a $30 million grant from the Bezos Earth Fund to help build the new 30 Crossing Park, a 23-acre green space in the heart of the River Market District. The funding comes through the Bezos Earth Fund's Greening America Cities initiative, which selected Little Rock as one of only 8 cities nationwide to receive a share of $100 million aimed at creating parks and expanding urban green spaces. Governor Sarah Huckabee Sanders announced on Tuesday that the U.S. Department of Education has approved Arkansas's returning education to the state's waiver. The governor said that the decision gives the state greater flexibility in how it administers federal education programs. Approval also includes Arkansas's application for Education Flexibility EdFlex Authority and amendments to the state's federal accountability plan. A car crashed into a church in Garland County Monday afternoon, causing damage to the building and nearby property, but no injuries were reported. Business owners nearby initially thought the destruction was caused by a thunderstorm moving through the area. Garland County Sheriff's Office has not yet released information about the driver or what may have caused the crash. A resurfacing scam known as ClickFix is tricking people into installing malware on their devices by posing as a prove your human verification step. The scam has been around for a while, but has reared its head again with a new theme, using prompts that look like the familiar steps. The key difference is that ClickFix instructs users to copy and paste code onto your computer and then run it, which can bypass typical security protections. Bucky's is in the middle of a 3-day hiring event ahead of the grand opening of the first Arkansas location. It continues today and tomorrow from 8 a.m. to 4 p.m. Interviews will be held at the Embassy Suites Hotel in Little Rock and are given by invitation only. If you're interested in applying, visit the Bucky's career page on their website. From the KRN Newsroom, I'm Jay Jones.
2: All right, thank you, Jay. We appreciate that. So the numbers are in from how many people are watching soccer, which is pretty amazing, especially compared to our country not being the best of soccer fans, that's for sure, me included. So as far as who watched the U.S. team lose to Belgium, averaged 30 million viewers throughout, peaked at 36.8 million. So you compare that compared to the Super Bowl this year where the Seahawks beat the New England Patriots, 114 million people watched the Super Bowl this year.

0: and compare it to the NBA Finals this last month. 20.6 million watched that, but that gets inflated because we had a New York team in it, and that's what it took to get to 20 million. The other team that pulled really big numbers in the World Cup for people here in the U.S. watching it, Team Mexico. They did close to 30 million in their game against Ecuador. The game against England did not get that high, but that was a really late game, especially for the East Coast and for the Central Time Zone. So not as many people were watching that, but pretty interesting. Everybody's pretty involved now. I would imagine with the U.S. team out, those numbers start going down pretty drastically. But we will see. As far as winning these another pair of Evanescence tickets for this Saturday at Simmons Bank Arena, of course this is going to be Evanescence the 2026. World Tour. Got the special guest Spirit Box and Nova Twins going to be there. And so if you would like to be there on a pair of tickets from KRN, the keyword is this song right here. And we're not going to play Name That Tune. I'll tell you the name after. All right, so the keyword today is Lithium, a song, a single that came out on the Open Arms album back in, I think, 2006 is when this was released. Amy Lee actually wrote this song when she was 16 years old, probably attending Pulaski Academy at that point. And this went to number 5 in Greece, number 2 in Italy. So it was like high 30s, high 20s here in the U.S. on some different charts, the rock mainstream charts, things like that. So so Lithium is what you want to send in, 501-403-5276. That's L-I-T-H-I-U-M, Lithium. So send Lithium, 501-403-5276. Of course, we've got first look at the money news coming up. We've got some traffic and weather on the way. It is First News here on News Radio 102.9 KARN.
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0: Hey, good Wednesday morning to you. It is the 8th day of July already, and it's 27 minutes after 6 o'clock. Means we need to see how you're doing on the roads this morning. Also check in on the weather. Here's Paul Weber.
6: With a look at your Southern Bay Corp traffic this Wednesday morning, state police have no accidents to report. Checking around the metro, we're seeing no major issues. Let's buckle up and be careful. That's your Southern Bay Corp traffic. Southern Bay Corp, world builders for everyone, now serving Little Rock with the Arkansas Traffic Network. I'm Paul Weber.
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8: Today will be humid with intervals of clouds and sun, with a thunderstorm expected this afternoon and a high of 92. Tonight will be mainly clear and humid with a low of 75. Tomorrow will bring partly sunny and warm conditions, along with a chance of a thunderstorm in the afternoon and a high of 96. On Friday, expect mostly sunny skies with a thunderstorm possible in the afternoon and a high of 96. Saturday will have partial sunshine with a few showers and a thunderstorm and a high of 94. I'm AccuWeather meteorologist Jason Caterina.
0: And currently, we're at 72 degrees right now. Mostly sunny skies across central Arkansas this morning as we get our first look at the money news. Could be an interesting day based on some international activity going on. So we'll see what happens. We'll get a little preview of today and also see what happened yesterday with Morgan Stanley Wealth Management's Lou Graham. And Lou, good morning to you.
9: Hey, good morning. Yeah, quick look at yesterday. The Dow Industrials hit an all-time intraday high, but closed below that, down about 0.3%. The S&P dropping 0.5%. The NASDAQ down 1.2%. Wall Street Journal noting oil prices are surging this morning after President Trump said his ceasefire with Iran is done. Brent crude futures jumping far above their pre-war levels. Treasury yields advanced on concern that higher oil prices could add to inflationary pressures. The 10-year Treasury right now with the yield of 4.57%. U.S. stock futures swoon, contracts tied to the NASDAQ 100 and Dow sliding more than 1% apiece, the S&P down almost the same. President Trump's comments followed a fresh flare-up in tensions between Washington and Tehran. The U.S. yesterday struck more than 80 targets in Iran and moved to choke off the country's legal oil sales in response to Iranian attacks on ships near the Strait of Hormuz. We'll see what happens this morning. That is sharper, lower opening is forecast for now. ConocoPhillips shares trading higher along with Walmart, and Murphy Oil up almost 3%. We're back in 30 minutes, Toby.
0: All right. Thank you, Lou. We appreciate that. Yeah, could be. Obviously, the oil price is going to go up today. I think I saw this morning it's up 6%. Lou may have said that. The keyword this morning is lithium. If you want to win the Evanescence ticket, so send lithium to 501-403-5276. We'll get you into that drawing, which will happen right before 9 o'clock this morning. So send lithium into the American Leak Detection text line.
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3: This is a Fox News alert. I'm Gianna Gelosi. President Trump meeting with world leaders at the NATO summit after making a huge news overnight, revealing that he thinks the ceasefire with Iran is over.
11: Is the ceasefire done? Is the MOU dead?
12: It's a very interesting question. To me, I think it's over.
3: It comes after the Pentagon launched 80 strikes against Iran Tuesday in response to Tehran's attacks on ships in the Strait of Hormuz. A chorus of calls for Maine Senate candidate Graham Plattner to drop out of the race.
13: One of the women quoted in last month's New York Times piece about Plattner's unsettling behavior has since come forward to say he had raped her. While Plattner called the allegations false, the support he'd maintained from party allies evaporated, including from some of his biggest supporters like California Congressman Ro Khanna and independent Vermont Senator Bernie Sanders.
3: And that is Fox's Jessica Rosenthal reporting. 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
14: From the News Radio 1029 KRN News Desk, I'm KRK's Bob Clausen. Jeff Bezos built Amazon, blast people into space, now will give Little Rock a boost financially in transforming downtown for generations to come. The city has been awarded a $30 million grant from Bezos' Earth Fund Greening America's Cities program. Selecting Little Rock as only one of eight cities nationwide to receive the funding to help build the new 30 Crossing Park in the Little Rock River Market area. The city says the grant will fund the initial phase of the project. More details on planning construction will be coming as the project continues to move forward. He was a war hero who received the Medal of Honor and this week another honor for his service to the state. Governor Huckabee Sanders unveiling a bust of former Lieutenant Governor Footsie Britt in the Capitol Rotunda. He was the first Republican Lieutenant Governor of Arkansas under the first Republican Governor, Win Rockefeller, in the late 60s and 70s. Huckabee Sanders said, Britt's exceptionalism didn't end when he returned to the battlefield. He was part of a group of young lawmakers that finally turned the page on Orville Faubus and segregation and built the Arkansas each of us enjoy today. Bucky's is looking to hire around 200 people to fill up its newest location in Benton. It's hosting a mass hiring event, holding hundreds of interviews at the Embassy Suites on Financial Parkway in Little Rock. Some of the positions they're looking for include cashiers, custodians, grocery, and deli associates. Starting pay, between $20 and $25 an hour. Interviews, though, they're invitation only, but you can still apply to get an invitation on the Bucky's website. The mass hiring event ends Thursday at 4 p.m. I'm KRK's Bob Clawson at the News Radio 1029 KRN News Desk.
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16: From the News Radio 1029 KARN Weather Center, I'm Fox 16 Chief Meteorologist Joel Young. We start the day Wednesday with mostly clear, warm, muggy conditions. Temperatures will be near 73 degrees. Then by the afternoon, we'll see a mix of sun and clouds and a 20% chance of a shower or storm. Otherwise, it's hot and humid with highs up to 93 and feels like temperatures near 100. Then we're mostly clear overnight Wednesday into Thursday morning, lows near 75. I'm Fox 16 Chief Meteorologist Joel Young from the Arkansas Storm Team at the News Radio 1029 KARN Weather Center.
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0: Good Wednesday morning to you, 37 minutes after 6 o'clock. Tomorrow, going to head out on the road tomorrow. It's first news. Not first news. I'll be here in the studio in the morning. But tomorrow afternoon, between 3 and 5, I'm going to be hanging out at Bath Makeover. So if you're thinking about redoing the bathroom, this is a place. Come and see me tomorrow between 3 and 5. Bath Makeover here in Little Rock is located at 8215 I-30 Suite A. And so that is right next to the State Patrol, the Arkansas State Patrol office there on I-30. So I'll be there between 3 and 5 tomorrow. They've got some great deals going on. And so we'll be telling you all about those and getting you in on that. So that'll happen tomorrow between 3 and 5 at Bath Makeover. We'd love to see you. Come on down. We'll chat a little bit. So we'll talk about the roads. I know some of you want to talk about the roads. We'll talk about the roads. All right, speaking of the roads, let's see what's going on with the traffic and the weather. Here is Paul Weber.
6: With a look at your Southern Bay Corp traffic this Wednesday morning, state police have no accidents to report. Checking around the metro, we're seeing no major issues. Let's buckle up and be careful. That's your Southern Bay Corp traffic. Southern Bay Corp, well, builders for everyone, now serving Little Rock with the Arkansas Traffic Network. I'm Paul Weber.
8: Spongy humid with a mix of clouds and sun with a chance of a thunderstorm in the afternoon. The high will reach 92 degrees. Tonight will be mainly clear and humid with a low of 75. Tomorrow, expect partly sunny skies and warmth with a thunderstorm possible in the afternoon and a high of 96. Friday will be mostly sunny with a chance of a thunderstorm in the afternoon, also reaching a high of 96 degrees. Saturday will have partial sunshine with a few showers and a thunderstorm and a high of 94. I'm AccuWeather meteorologist Jason Caterina.
0: And currently hanging out at 73 degrees. Got a few clouds moving across central Arkansas, but otherwise mostly sunny skies above us. It's News Radio 1029 KARN.
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0: And good Wednesday morning to you. It is the 8th day of July. It's 42 minutes after 6 o'clock. If you want to win the Evanescence tickets, send Lithium to 501-403-5276. Get you in that drawing at the end of the show. Of course, you'll be here on Saturday, 2026 World Tour, so at Simmons Bank Arena. As far as getting into some of the news this morning, of course, so the 30 Crossing Park announcement yesterday, $30 million coming in from the Bezos Earth Fund, is what this is called. It's a grant to the city of Little Rock. There's seven other cities that are getting the money as well. And so they had a big press conference yesterday. The governor was there. The mayor was there. French Hill, Representative French Hill was there. And also the Bezos Earth Fund president and CEO, Tom Taylor. And here's what he had to say at the press conference about the donation.
20: This morning we announced we're committing to invest $100 million across 8 cities in the U.S. as part of our Greening America Cities program. And we're proud to work with the community of Little Rock to support the 30 Crossing projects with this $30 million investment.
0: Yeah, but so obviously, that's just the tip of the iceberg, if you will. So, you know, we're talking about anywhere from $90 to $130 million to build this thing out. And, you know, the big flag in the ground, at least around here, and a lot of people that listen to this radio station, is that we don't want to see a dollar of taxpayer money going to this. And so, you know, when you hear things like, oh, we're going to use the general fund, it's taxpayer money. And so, you know, that's not the way that we want to see this done. It needs to be done just like this. This is a good way to do it, is get more grants. I doubt you can find another $100 million in grants, but, you know, go out and find more grants. Go get private partners. Got a lot of big companies here in Arkansas that probably, what about these data centers? How about you let them build it? They're going to make a lot of money in this state. Why don't you let them build the park? So we'll get into some of that more at 7:10. The other thing that came out yesterday on the healthcare front, so this report came out about the Affordable Care Act, and the country seeing a steep drop in the numbers of people that are getting out of the Affordable Care Act over the past year. Ohio and Oklahoma each losing nearly 1/3 of their enrollees. That's according to this federal data provided, which is it's the first complete 50-state breakdown of the enrollment decline following the January expiration of the enhanced subsidies is what went away. And so for Arkansas specifically, 14,441 enrollees have left the program here in 2026. It's a 10% drop. Last February, 2025, not last February, it'd be February 2025, 144,140 were enrolled here in Arkansas in the program. This February 2026, 128,699. So you can see the 10% drop right there. In a completely related story, officials with the Arkansas Department of Human Services said one of the insurance carriers of the Our Home Medicaid program will end its participation in 2027. Centene Corporation, one of the 4 insurance providers for AR Home, I say Our Home, has announced it will no longer participate in Arkansas beginning in 2027. Approximately 70,000 AR Home beneficiaries are currently served by Centene. So that would be, I mean, that's half of it, basically. And so this sounds like a company saying, I'm taking my ball and I'm going home, is what that sounds like. They don't like that Arkansas is starting to rein in how taxpayer money is spent on other people's health care when it's so unvetted about who gets the Medicaid. You know, there's a lot of people getting it that just shouldn't get it. So it's not vetted very well. And so apparently Centene Corporation, they don't want to do business here in Arkansas if it's not a complete free-for-all. That's what it sounds like to me. So kind of disappointing. So, but that's the way that will break down. We'll see if some of the other insurance companies leave as well with this news coming down. So, of course, the other big thing we're watching this morning is the U.S. carrying out a series of strikes against Iran over the country attacking ships in the Strait of Hormuz here in the last 24 hours. Here's Fox's Mark Meredith reporting from Turkey this morning.
7: President Trump is putting Iran on notice. Attacks on tankers moving through the Strait of Hormuz will not be tolerated. Overnight, the U.S. launching 80 attacks on Iranian targets. This all comes as the president is here on the ground in Turkey, meeting with world leaders who are eager to see the NATO alliance united. Video released overnight by Central Command shows the U.S. is responding. And while these latest strikes appear over for now, CENTCOM says it is standing by if more action is needed. Iran responded overnight, launching their own counterstrikes at targets in Kuwait and Bahrain. We just got a statement from the Qataris who said that they are not happy with Iran launching these attacks on their Mideast allies.
0: Yep, so that's Fox's Mark Meredith and Cara, Turkey, and President Trump commented he believes the ceasefire with Iran is over, but also claims negotiations between both countries are going to continue. In fact, here's one of President Trump's comments from earlier today.
21: The very dangerous people from Iran, they're sick. There's something wrong with them. We said, go and do your funeral stuff. And instead of that, they start shooting rockets at ships.
0: I mean, it is kind of ridiculous. I mean, they came out on their, you know, on their own TV and said, talking about Iran, hey, we're going to be holding this funeral, you know, for the supreme leader that you guys killed. So can we just kind of, you know, make sure that everything stays cool? And then while everything's cool, they go ahead and start bombing ships in the Strait of Hormuz. I mean, that's a sucker punch is what that is. That's hitting somebody in the back of the head. That's shooting someone from behind. I mean, that's ridiculous, you know. So they get what's coming at this point, and so, and I hope it's heavy. So we'll see how that all breaks down. It is 48 minutes after 6 o'clock. Let's check in on the traffic and weather once again. Here is Paul Weber.
6: With a look at your Southern Bay Corp traffic this Wednesday morning, state police have no accidents to report. Around the metro, we're seeing traffic building up I-30 eastbound at Alexander. Also around the north interchange, let's buckle up and be careful. That's your Southern Bay Corp traffic. Southern Bay Corp, world builders for everyone, now serving Little Rock with the Arkansas Traffic Network. I'm Paul Weber.
8: Humid with intervals of clouds and sun with a thunderstorm expected this afternoon and a high of 92. Tonight will be mainly clear and humid with a low of 75. Tomorrow will bring partly sunny and warm conditions along with a chance of a thunderstorm in the afternoon and a high of 96. On Friday, expect mostly sunny skies with a thunderstorm possible in the afternoon and a high of 96. Saturday will have partial sunshine with a few showers and a thunderstorm and a high of 94. I'm AccuWeather meteorologist Jason Caterina.
0: And currently, we're still hanging out right around 73 degrees right now. Mostly sunny skies above Central Arkansas. 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
22: From the KRN Newsroom, I'm Jay Jones. A long-envisioned transformation of downtown Little Rock took a major step forward Tuesday as city leaders announced a $30 million grant from the Bezos Earth Fund to help build the new 30 Crossing Park, a 23-acre green space in the heart of the River Market District. The funding comes through the Bezos Earth Fund's Greening America Cities Initiative, which selected Little Rock as one of only 8 cities nationwide to receive a share of $100 million aimed at creating parks and expanding urban green spaces. Governor Sarah Huckabee Sanders announced on Tuesday that the U.S. Department of Education has approved Arkansas's returning education to the state's waiver. The governor said that the decision gives the state greater flexibility in how it administers federal education programs. Approval also includes Arkansas's application for Education Flexibility EdFlex Authority and amendments to the state's federal accountability plan. A car crashed into a church in Garland County Monday afternoon, causing damage to the building and nearby property, but no injuries were reported. Business owners nearby initially thought the destruction was caused by a thunderstorm moving through the area. Garland County Sheriff's Office has not yet released information about the driver or what may have caused the crash. A resurfacing scam known as ClickFix is tricking people into installing malware on their devices by posing as a prove your human verification step. The scam has been around for a while, but has reared its head again with a new theme, using prompts that look like the familiar steps. The key difference is that ClickFix instructs users to copy and paste code onto your computer and then run it, which can bypass typical security protections. Bucky's is in the middle of a 3-day hiring event ahead of the grand opening of the first Arkansas location. It continues today and tomorrow from 8 a.m. to 4 p.m. Interviews will be held at the Embassy Suites Hotel in Little Rock and are given by invitation only. If you're interested in applying, visit the Bucky's career page on their website. From the KRN Newsroom, I'm Jay Jones.
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0: All right, let's see what went on today in history. 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Though, go stop by, say hi. They got some good deals for you out there. As far as starting off, this would be a good one to get into today, to pay homage to this. 145 years ago today, in 1881, a druggist, Edward Berner of Two Rivers, Wisconsin, he invented the ice cream sundae, folks. And that would be very delicious today. A customer asked him to top a dish of ice cream with chocolate sauce, which they pretty much only used for flavored sodas. And by the way, illegal to serve the flavored soda in 1881 on Sundays. So Berner then on Sundays would sell his ice cream concoction on the Sabbath and called it a sundae. So that's how we get the ice cream sundae. 137 years ago today in 1889, the Wall Street Journal was published for the first time. It's still doing pretty well. Today in 1947, for you UFO folks, the Roswell Daily Record newspaper erroneously reported that the previous day, soldiers at the Roswell Army Airfield in New Mexico had recovered the remains of a flying saucer that had crashed on a local ranch. And although that claim was quickly refuted by authorities, the Roswell incident eventually became the center of a flying saucer mania that soon gripped the country and really still does at this point. Today in 1950, Arkansan General Douglas MacArthur, he was appointed the commander of the United Nations forces in the Korean War. Of course, it did a very good job at that. 26 years ago today in the year 2000, J.K. Rowling released Harry Potter and the Goblet of Fire. That was the book, not the movie, as was the commemoration today. 16 years ago today, for sports fans, in 2010, during an ESPN primetime special, LeBron James announced that he was leaving the Cleveland Cavaliers and taking his talents to South Beach. And so went to play for the Miami Heat. Of course, I won a championship there. And who knows? He may go back to Miami. So he's a free agent right now as well. And then finally, 14 years ago today in 2012, the actor Ernest Borgnine, he passed away at the age of 95. I've told the story before. I met him in a airport one day. He was just sitting there all by himself at the, waiting at the gate. And I walked up to him. I said, "Are you Ernest Borgnine?" And he goes, "Yeah, I am." So it's great. Now, this is before the cell phone age. I didn't have a camera, so no picture, but just got to say hi, talk to him a little bit. Very nice man. So probably, I would say he's in his upper 80s when I met him. So that's what went on today in history. Of course, we got money, news, traffic, and weather. It's all on the way next. It's First News here on News Radio 102.9 KARN.
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0: Hey, good Wednesday morning to you. Made it to the middle of the week, 57 minutes after 6 o'clock. So let's check in on the traffic and the weather with Paul Weber.
6: With a look at your Southern Bay Corp traffic this Wednesday morning, state police have no accidents to report. Around the metro, we're seeing traffic building up I-30 eastbound at Alexander. Also around the north interchange, let's buckle up and be careful. That's your Southern Bay Corp traffic. Southern Bay Corp, world builders for everyone, now serving Little Rock with the Arkansas Traffic Network. I'm Paul Weber.
8: This will be humid with a mix of clouds and sun with a chance of a thunderstorm in the afternoon. The high will reach 92 degrees. Tonight will be mainly clear and humid with a low of 75. Tomorrow, expect partly sunny skies and warmth with a thunderstorm possible in the afternoon and a high of 96. Friday will be mostly sunny with a chance of a thunderstorm in the afternoon, also reaching a high of 96 degrees. Saturday will have partial sunshine with a few showers and a thunderstorm and a high of 94. I'm AccuWeather meteorologist Jason Caterina.
0: And currently we're at 73 degrees right now and a few clouds, but that sun's looking pretty bright up there. Going to be some nice blue skies today here in central Arkansas. As we get another look at the money news this morning with Morgan Stanley Wealth Management's Lou Graham. And Lou, good morning to you.
9: Good Wednesday morning, everyone. The Dow Jones Industrial Average hit a new all-time intraday high yesterday at 53,289, but gave back the gain and closed lower at 52,925, where it starts Wednesday's trading. Looking like a sharper, lower opening if conditions hold. Stock futures sharply lower after U.S. President Donald Trump told the NATO summit in Turkey that the ceasefire with Iran is, quote, over amid renewed hostilities in the Middle East that sent oil prices surging. Dow Industrials down about 1% in pre-market activity. NASDAQ down 1.3%. The S&P down almost 1%. We'll see if that holds in the 8:30 opening or not. International Brent crude futures up 5.2%. West Texas Intermediate futures popping 5% to $73.99 a barrel. European stock markets fell sharply as well. The Euro Stoxx 600 down 1.8%. All major regional bourses and sectors except oil and gas sliding into the red. We'll see what happens. A closer look at Arkansas share prices and yesterday's activity when we come back in 30 minutes. Toby?
0: All right. Thank you, Lou. If you want to go see Evanescence on Saturday night at Simmons Bank Arena for the 2026 World Tour, you need to send, this is the name of one of their songs, Lithium, L-I-T-H-I-U-M, send Lithium to the American Leak Detection text line. That's 501-403-5276.
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16: This is a Fox News alert. After more back-and-forth attacks, President Trump says a ceasefire with Iran is over. I'm Chris Foster. Those attacks resumed after Iran struck commercial ships in the Strait of Hormuz. Fox's Mark Meredith with the president at the NATO summit in Ankara, Turkey.
7: President Trump is putting Iran on notice. Attacks on tankers moving through the Strait of Hormuz will not be tolerated. Overnight, the U.S. launching 80 attacks on Iranian targets. Iran responded overnight, launching their own counterstrikes at targets in Kuwait and Bahrain. We just got a statement from the Qataris who said that they are not happy with Iran launching these attacks on their Mideast allies. And while these latest strikes appear over for now, CENTCOM says it is standing by if more action is needed.
16: President Trump says he also wants to cut off trade with Spain.
7: Spain has been unwilling to go to the 5% contribution rate of GDP for NATO defense spending that other countries wanted to agree to, and that, of course, President Trump has been demanding.
16: U.S. trade deals are with the European Union, not Spain directly. The main state Democratic Party says it's developing an open, inclusive, transparent, and fair process to replace Senate nominee Graham Plattner on the ballot, urging him to step aside, accused of raping a woman 5 years ago.
10: The main Democratic Party says Plattner's team has repeatedly reached out to them, asking what the replacement process would look like. Democrats are now scrambling to replace Plattner. One of the names being floated include former Maine Senate President Troy Jackson. He filed paperwork to open an exploratory committee. Senator Bernie Sanders had stood behind Graham Plattner despite his previous scandals. Now he's pulling his support, saying, "I have spoken with Graham Plattner about the best path forward for Maine. In light of these very serious allegations, I have recommended that he step aside."
16: Fox's Madeline Rivera.
11: The FBI, executing a search warrant at a home in Philadelphia, says remove two children from conditions described as squalid, unsafe, and uninhabitable, with dozens of cats inside that home, several of them dead. 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
13: 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Heroes like United States Navy Chief Shannon Kent. 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
14: From the News Radio 1029 KRN News Desk, I'm KRK's Bob Clausen. Jeff Bezos built Amazon, blasted people into space, now will give Little Rock a boost financially in transforming downtown for generations to come. The city has been awarded a $30 million grant from Bezos' Earth Fund Greening America's Cities program. Selecting Little Rock as only one of 8 cities nationwide to receive the funding to help build the new 30 Crossing Park in the Little Rock River Market area. The city says the grant will fund the initial phase of the project. More details on planning construction will be coming as the project continues to move forward. He was a war hero who received the Medal of Honor, and this week another honor, for his service to the state. Governor Huckabee Sanders unveiling a bust of former Lieutenant Governor Footsie Britt in the Capitol Rotunda. He was the first Republican Lieutenant Governor of Arkansas under the first Republican Governor, Win Rockefeller, in the late 60s and 70s. Huckabee Sanders said, "Britt's exceptionalism didn't end when he returned from the battlefield. He was part of a group of young lawmakers that finally turned the page on Orville Faubus and segregation and have built the Arkansas each of us enjoy today." Bucky's is looking to hire around 200 people to fill up its newest location in Benton. It's hosting a mass hiring event, holding hundreds of interviews at the Embassy Suites on Financial Parkway in Little Rock. Some of the positions they're looking for include cashiers, custodians, grocery, and deli associates. Starting pay, between $20 and $25 an hour. Interviews, though, they're invitation only, but you can still apply to get an invitation on the Bucky's website. The mass hiring event ends Thursday at 4 p.m. I'm KRK's Bob Clausen at the News Radio 1029 KRN News Desk.
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16: From the News Radio 1029 KARN Weather Center, I'm Fox 16 Chief Meteorologist Joel Young. We start the day Wednesday with mostly clear, warm, muggy conditions. Temperatures will be near 73 degrees. Then by the afternoon, we'll see a mix of sun and clouds and a 20% chance of a shower or storm. Otherwise, it's hot and humid with highs up to 93 and feels like temperatures near 100. Then we're mostly clear overnight Wednesday into Thursday morning, lows near 75. I'm Fox 16 Chief Meteorologist Joel Young from the Arkansas Storm Team at the News Radio 1029 KARN Weather Center.
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0: Shaping up to be a really nice day here in Central Arkansas. Welcome to the 7 o'clock hour of First News, 7 minutes after 7. Coming up, going to talk a lot about the 30 crossing coming up. We'd love to hear from you. Send in your thoughts on this $30 million coming in, and where do we get the rest of the money? I think that's the big question that needs to be answered, is where's the rest of this money coming? Because it cannot come out of yours and my pocket. Cannot be taxpayer money. I don't even want the surplus to be used, frankly, because that's taxpayer money as well. But so we'll get into that here in just a moment. But in fact, even if you want to call in, you can line up on the phones right now, and we'll talk to you live and in person here on the morning show, 501-403-5276, about your thoughts on this 30 crossing project, and where you think it should go, or if it even should go. Had one person text in, said, hey, why don't we use the $30 million to make that War Memorial Golf Course come back to life? You know I love golf. I think that's a pretty darn good idea, to be honest with you. But that's not where the $30 million is going. It's going to the 30 Crossing Park. So we'll talk about that coming up. Of course, if you want to win some Evanescence tickets this morning, go see the show on Saturday night at Simmons Bank Arena. Need to text in Lithium, L-I-T-H-I-U-M. Send Lithium to 501-403-5276. This is a single from the Open Arms album released in 2006 is when that came out. Amy Lee, the lead singer, she wrote this song when she was 16 years old, so probably attending Pulaski Academy when she wrote Lithium. So send Lithium to 501-403-5276. While you do that, we're going to check some traffic and weather with Paul Weber.
2: With a look at your Southern Bay Corp traffic this Wednesday morning, state police have no accidents to report. Around the metro, we're seeing traffic building up I-30 eastbound at Alexander. Also around the north interchange, let's buckle up and be careful. That's your Southern Bay Corp traffic. Southern Bay Corp, world builders for everyone, now serving Little Rock with the Arkansas Traffic Network. I'm Paul Weber.
5: Sponsor. Day will be humid with intervals of clouds and sun, with a thunderstorm expected this afternoon and a high of 92. Tonight will be mainly clear and humid with a low of 75. Tomorrow will bring partly sunny and warm conditions, along with a chance of a thunderstorm in the afternoon and a high of 96. On Friday, expect mostly sunny skies with a thunderstorm possible in the afternoon and a high of 96. Saturday will have partial sunshine with a few showers and a thunderstorm and a high of 94. I'm AccuWeather meteorologist Jason Caterina.
0: And currently we're hanging out at 73 degrees right now. Mostly sunny skies above Central Arkansas. 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
0: Hey, good Wednesday morning to you. It is the 8th day of July. It's 12 minutes after 7 o'clock. So get back into some of the news. Probably the biggest news out of yesterday. It was a heavy news day yesterday, locally and nationally. But it's the this 30 Crossing Park announcement. City of Little Rock is going to get $30 million in a grant from Amazon founder Jeff Bezos. And this fund a portion. Tip of the iceberg of the 30 Crossing Park, which, of course, is in the downtown area. You can go to the city's website, see the renderings of it. You know, it looks pretty cool, to be honest with you, but how this gets done is definitely more the question here. And so as far as the Bezos Earth Fund, they're contributing $100 million to eight cities, Little Rock being one of those eight cities that'll be getting part of this money, and $30 million, again, 30% of the money for Little Rock. But as far as how this is going to play out, I want you to hear from the Little Rock Regional Chairwoman, Ruth Whitney. She's explaining the plan for 30 Crossing.
3: Think about what we're doing here. We're taking 20 acres of land right in the heart of the River Market, land that for decades was defined by concrete, noise, and off-ramps of a highway, and we are reclaiming it for the city and the people of Little Rock. Through a visionary master plan, we're stitching our urban fabric back together. We're connecting our cultural icons like the Clinton Presidential Library and the Museum of Discovery into a seamless, vibrant civic greenway. And when complete, 30 Crossing will feature dynamic recreational landscapes, including an adventure playground, sports courts, a large event lawn, and native wetlands. It will be a national symbol of how a forward-thinking city can transform outdated highway infrastructure into a world-class destination.
0: Yep, so that was Ruth Whitney, who's the Little Rock Regional Chairwoman, and obviously a nice explanation of what's going on here. And the one of the things that actually came into my mind when I was listening to some of this press conference yesterday is that, well, one, I'm happy that it's being funded this way. This is not taxpayer money. This is exactly how you should go about something like this, as far as not using the people's money for this and using other money for this. But the other thing that came into my head, I was like, well, no matter how you slice this, the taxpayer is going to have to pay for this. Not maybe the building of it, but Parks and Rec is going to take care of this on the backside, and that'll be for forever. So that's going to increase the budget there. So you got to think a little bit about that as one part. But you know, for me, one of the things I think that needs to be done now is that you got to talk to corporate partners. That's how you get something like this done, in my opinion. I mean, what does Stevens Inc. want to sponsor? What does Walmart and Tyson, what do they want to sponsor? How about J.B. Hunt? I bet they buy something for it. Trex Decks. You know, how about all these data centers? Brought that up earlier this morning. You know, they should kick into this. So let's get into their pockets to make this happen. And how about Blue Cross Blue Shield? They take a ton of our tax money every year for Medicaid here in the state. So how about they buy a few basketball courts and put their name on the backboard? So, you know, I think that would be that's the way to go about this. That's how you get a project like this done without affecting the taxpayers, because we all know in this state the taxes need to go down. But I want you to hear from Representative French Hill talking about who would start coming to Little Rock if we had something like this.
4: Think about the kids of the future here who will come here and thank you for your commitment to Little Rock to make it a place of outdoor recreation excellence, connected with a place to learn, work, and live. That's the dream of our Central Arkansas area, and I think nothing emphasizes that or epitomizes it more than 30 Crossing.
0: Yeah, when he says, you know, think about all the kids that are going to come, I just start thinking about these melees that I see every weekend with the kids running around wrecking everything. So let's hope those kids don't come. But, you know, but I still think it comes down to the bottom line, which is, you know, come hell or high water, you're never going to get the public to pay for this. We literally cannot do this right now. We already pay for plenty of other things in this state that a lot of them not necessary. So I will pose this question. I'm not a fan of this, but what do you think about using the budget surplus for that? What was it, $655 million this year? Do you use some of that money? But that's still taxpayer money. And I'll tell you what, here's the other thing about using taxpayer money. If you live in Northwest Arkansas and pay your taxes, I would be irate. I would be irate if you use taxpayer money for this, because there's no benefit for me in Northwest Arkansas. I live in Fayetteville. I don't have anything to do with that, and it's not going to benefit me or my city one bit. So I would be irate about using taxpayer money, especially out of the surplus. But maybe somebody thinks that that's a good idea. So like I said, if I was in another part of the state, I probably would be very unhappy about seeing taxpayer dollars used in that form. So did want to play the governor. Talking a little bit about this at the press conference yesterday as well.
6: What they're hoping to build right here with the help of city leaders is a destination park right in the heart of our state's largest city. Thanks to changes at the I-30 overpass, we have a once-in-a-generation opportunity to build something really special.
0: Yeah, one of our texters sent in, I

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1: Tape you up some Ritz crackers to a piece of cardboard or something, just anything. It just gets to be, I will say, I keep going back to the word, it's fun.
0: Followed by Call of the Wild with Wild Man Wilson at 4 p.m., talking about everything outdoors in the natural state.
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6: Will be humid with a mix of clouds and sun with a chance of a thunderstorm in the afternoon. The high will reach 92 degrees. Tonight will be mainly clear and humid with a low of 75. Tomorrow, expect partly sunny skies and warmth with a thunderstorm possible in the afternoon and a high of 96. Friday will be mostly sunny with a chance of a thunderstorm in the afternoon, also reaching a high of 96 degrees. Saturday will have partial sunshine with a few showers and a thunderstorm and a high of 94. I'm AccuWeather meteorologist Jason Caterina.
5: And currently, we're at 74 degrees right now. We have mostly sunny skies above Central Arkansas. Let's check in on the five things you need to know with Jay Jones.
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7: From the KARN newsroom, I'm Jay Jones. A long-envisioned transformation of downtown Little Rock took a major step forward Tuesday as city leaders announced a $30 million grant from the Bezos Earth Fund to help build the new 30 Crossing Park, a 23-acre green space in the heart of the River Market District. The funding comes through the Bezos Earth Fund's Greening America Cities Initiative, which selected Little Rock as one of only 8 cities nationwide to receive a share of $100 million aimed at creating parks and expanding urban green spaces. Governor Sarah Huckabee Sanders announced on Tuesday that the U.S. Department of Education has approved Arkansas's Returning Education to the States waiver. The governor said that the decision gives the state greater flexibility in how it administers federal education programs. Approval also includes Arkansas's application for Education Flexibility EdFlex Authority and amendments to the state's Federal Accountability Plan. A car crashed into a church in Garland County Monday afternoon, causing damage to the building and nearby property, but no injuries were reported. Business owners nearby initially thought the destruction was caused by a thunderstorm moving through the area. Garland County Sheriff's Office has not yet released information about the driver or what may have caused the crash. A resurfacing scam known as ClickFix is tricking people into installing malware on their devices by posing as a prove your human verification step. The scam has been around for a while, but has reared its head again with a new theme, using prompts that look like the familiar steps. The key difference is that ClickFix instructs users to copy and paste code onto your computer and then run it, which can bypass typical security protections. Buc-ee's is in the middle of a 3-day hiring event ahead of the grand opening of the first Arkansas location. It continues today and tomorrow from 8 a.m. to 4 p.m. Interviews will be held at the Embassy Suites Hotel in Little Rock and are given by invitation only. If you're interested in applying, visit the Buc-ee's career page on their website. From the KRN Newsroom, I'm Jay Jones.
5: 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We start with some NCIS birthdays. You like the NCIS? I like NCIS. You got the actor Michael Weatherly is 58 years old today. That's Special Agent Anthony Donoso on NCIS. He was also a Dr. Jason Bull on Bull. It went away a while ago. Not that good, to be honest with you. You also have Rocky Carroll turning 63 years old today. That's the NCIS director, Leon Vance, is who Rocky Carroll is. We've also got Kevin Bacon turned 68 years old today. Of course, we know him from Footloose. He was Captain Ross in A Few Good Men. Of course, the inspiration for the Oracle of Bacon, also the 7 degrees of Kevin Bacon. But did you know that he was in Animal House?
8: Remain calm. All is well. All is well.
5: Yeah, that was the very first movie he was ever in. It was

0: National Lampoon's Animal House, 1978. He was Chip Dillard, who was a pledge of the Omega Theta Pi fraternity. He was 19 years old when he played that role. So I didn't know until this morning when Jay told me that Kevin Bacon was in Animal House. So you've also got the actress Angelica Houston is turning 75 years old today.
1: I'm just like any modern woman trying to have it all. Loving husband, a family. It's just I wish I had more time to seek out the dark forces and join their hellish crusade.
0: Yeah, that's Angelica Houston as Morticia in the Addams Family movies. I was in several of them in the 90s. Also in the Royal Tenenbaums. John Wick Chapter 3 is very good. Check that out. She was in it. A couple that have passed away would have had birthdays today. The great country singer from Oklahoma, Toby Keith, would have been 65 years old today, born today in 1961.

0: Bet you some of our fighter pilots are playing that in the planes. They fly over Iran this morning. Which, by the way, that song over the past weekend flew up the download charts on the Independence Day weekend. Very deservingly so. The great Marty Feldman was born today in 1934. That was Igor in Young Frankenstein. He passed away in 1982. And so that is the birthday party for today. We'll be right back. It's News Radio 1029 KARN. 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
0: Hey, good Wednesday morning to you. It is 27 minutes after 7 o'clock. Means we need to check in on the traffic and the weather. Here's Paul Weber.
7: With a look at your Southern Bay Corp traffic this Wednesday morning, state police, they have no accidents to report. Checking around the metro, we're seeing heavy traffic at I-30 eastbound around Bryant. Also at the north interchange, other than that, go spoke up and be careful. That's your Southern Bay Corp traffic. Southern Bay Corp, world builders for everyone, now serving Little Rock with the Arkansas Traffic Network. I'm Paul Weber.
0: Sponsored. And taking a look at your weather today, it's going to be humid. We'll see some clouds. We'll see some sun. Possible thunderstorm this afternoon, high around 91, 92. Tonight, going to be mainly clear and humid, low around 75 tomorrow. Partly sunny and warm, possible thunderstorm in the afternoon. Higher out 96. That's going to hurt a little bit tomorrow. Currently, we're at 74 degrees, mostly sunny skies above us as we check in on the money news with Morgan Stanley Wealth Management's Lou Graham. And Lou, good morning.
8: Good Wednesday morning. The Dow Jones Industrial Average hitting a new all-time intraday high yesterday at 53,289. The gain evaporated in the afternoon and closed lower at 52,925, where it starts Wednesday's trading. Looks like it's going to be a sharply lower opening. Dow Jones Industrial Average futures down 1%, the S&P down about 1%, the NASDAQ down 1.3%. We'll see if that holds in the opening or not. Stock futures moving sharply due to U.S. President Donald Trump telling NATO some summit in Turkey yesterday that the ceasefire with Iran is, quote, over amid renewed hostilities in the Middle East that sent oil prices surging. West Texas Intermediate crude up about 5% to $73.99. European stock markets down. The Euro Stock 600 dropping 1.8%. Pre-market activity. ConocoPhillips shares higher along with Walmart and Murphy Oil up almost 3%. Amazon shares down 1.6%. Caterpillar down 2%. Microsoft down 1.4%. We'll see if it holds in the opening. We'll come back with more in 30 minutes. Toby?
0: All right. Thank you, Lou. We appreciate that. Of course, if you want to go see Little Rock's Amy Lee and Evanescence this Saturday night at Simmons Bank Arena for the 2026 World Tour, send the keyword lithium to 501-403-5276. That is a song that Amy Lee wrote back when she was 16 years old. So send lithium to 501-403-5276.
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10: This is a Fox News alert. I'm CJ Papa. President Trump comes out swinging Iran the target.
11: I don't want to deal with them anymore. They're scum. You know what scum is? They're scum. They're sick people. They're led by sick people.
10: The president at the NATO summit saying he believes the ceasefire is over. He did leave room for more talks with Iran, but not before ordering new military strikes.
12: U.S. Central Command says it attacked 80 targets throughout Iran, including command and control structures, as well as targeting Iranian forces operating in small ships near the Strait of Hormuz. Overnight, Iran launched their own counterstrikes at targets in Kuwait and Bahrain.
10: Fox's Mark Meredith in Turkey. A New York City skyscraper, stable for now, but suffered serious structural damage. The city's building commissioner confirms columns were spotted buckling on Tuesday morning, leading to the evacuation of several nearby buildings. 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
13: From the News Radio 1029 KRN News Desk, I'm KRK's Bob Clausen. Jeff Bezos built Amazon, blast people into space, now will give Little Rock a boost financially in transforming downtown for generations to come. The city has been awarded a $30 million grant from Bezos' Earth Fund Greening America's Cities program. Selecting Little Rock as only one of eight cities nationwide to receive the funding to help build the new 30 Crossing Park in the Little Rock River Market area. The city says the grant will fund the initial phase of the project. More details on planning construction will be coming as the project continues to move forward. He was a war hero who received the Medal of Honor, and this week another honor, for his service to the state. Governor Huckabee Sanders unveiling a bust of former Lieutenant Governor Footsie Britt in the Capitol Rotunda. He was the first Republican Lieutenant Governor of Arkansas under the first Republican Governor, Win Rockefeller, in the late 60s and 70s. Huckabee Sanders said, Britt's exceptionalism didn't end when he returned from the battlefield. He was part of a group of young lawmakers that finally turned the page on Orville Faubus and segregation and built the Arkansas each of us enjoy today. Bucky's is looking to hire around 200 people to fill up its newest location in Benton. It's hosting a mass hiring event, holding hundreds of interviews at the Embassy Suites on Financial Parkway in Little Rock. Some of the positions they're looking for include cashiers, custodians, grocery, and deli associates. Starting pay, between $20 and $25 an hour. Interviews, though, they're invitation only, but you can still apply to get an invitation on the Bucky's website. The mass hiring event ends Thursday at 4 p.m. I'm KRK's Bob Clausen at the News Radio 1029 KRN News Desk.
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15: From the News Radio 1029 KARN Weather Center, I'm Fox 16 Chief Meteorologist Joel Young. We start the day Wednesday with mostly clear, warm, muggy conditions. Temperatures will be near 73 degrees. Then by the afternoon, we'll see a mix of sun and clouds and a 20% chance of a shower or storm. Otherwise, it's hot and humid with highs up to 93 and feels like temperatures near 100. Then we're mostly clear overnight Wednesday into Thursday morning, lows near 75. I'm Fox 16 Chief Meteorologist Joel Young from the Arkansas Storm Team at the News Radio 1029 KARN Weather Center.
5: Getting old. This is David Lucas. 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
31: A Better Life with Dr. Sanjay Gupta.
32: There are lots of things you can measure to get an idea of how healthy you are at any given moment. Temperature, heart rate, blood pressure, just to name a few. But how about how healthy you will be and how long you're likely to live? According to a new study out of the University at Buffalo, two simple strength tests are pretty accurate at predicting longevity in older women. One is hand grip strength, and the other is how quickly people can stand up from a seated position without using their arms. By the way, I remember interviewing former President Jimmy Carter when he was quite old and being really impressed how he just popped out of the chair without using his arms. Not a lot of older people can actually do that. But I think the message here is that maintaining strength as you age is going to help you perform everyday activities, but also help you avoid injury and stay independent. I'm Dr. Sanjay Gupta, helping you live a better life.
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0: Hey, good Wednesday morning to you. Midweek, 37 minutes after 7 o'clock. Hey, tomorrow I'm going to be out on the road between 3 and 5 p.m. So when we'll be out, we don't do it in the a.m. It's too early. But we'll be out at BAP Makeover. So that's 8215 I-30 Suite A. That's right next to the Arkansas State Patrol Office is where you can come down. Come down. We'll talk about some new showers. They got all sorts of good things that you can do to remodel the bathroom. And affordable. So we'll, that's not something you hear about very often these days. Affordability. So we'll be down at BAP Makeover between 3 and 5 tomorrow afternoon. 8215 I-30 Suite A. Would love to see you come down. We'll hang out a little bit. Chop it up a little. Lithium, that's the key word that you need to send in to 501-403-5276. Now, we'll get you qualified for the drawing just before 9 o'clock this morning to go see Amy Lee and Evan Essence at the 2026 World Tour Saturday night at Simmons Bank Arena. So send lithium to 501-403-5276, the American Leak Detection text line, of course. And while you're doing that, we're going to check some traffic and weather. Here's Paul Weber.
7: With a look at your Southern Bay Corp traffic this Wednesday morning, state police, they have no accidents to report. Checking around the metro, we're seeing heavy traffic I-30 eastbound around Bryant. Also at the North Interchange, other than that, just buckle up and be careful. That's your Southern Baycorp traffic. Southern Baycorp, world builders for everyone, now serving Little Rock with the Arkansas Traffic Network. I'm Paul Weber.
33: It will be humid with intervals of clouds and sun with a thunderstorm expected this afternoon and a high of 92. Tonight will be mainly clear and humid with a low of 75. Tomorrow will bring partly sunny and warm conditions along with a chance of a thunderstorm in the afternoon and a high of 96. On Friday, expect mostly sunny skies with a thunderstorm possible in the afternoon and a high of 96. Saturday, we'll have partial sunshine with a few showers and a thunderstorm and a high of 94. I'm AccuWeather meteorologist Jason Caterina.
0: And currently, we're up to 75 degrees now. Got some nice sunny blue skies developing above central Arkansas. It's News Radio 102.9 KARN.
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0: Talking a lot about this 30 Crossing Park, announced a $30 million grant coming in from Amazon's Jeff Bezos. His Bezos Earth Fund is putting $30 million towards the park project. Of course, project going to be anywhere from $90 to $130 million is are the numbers that that we're seeing. Did get some texts. I read you the one about the guy, I say a guy, the texter, said it could be a girl as well, that said, I hear wetlands in Little Rock, I hear Mosquito Fest in the middle of the 30 Crossing Park, which then another texter said, because I was talking about, you know, you're going to have the mosquitoes no matter what. Another texter said, well, think Redneck Entertainment, bug zappers, two per park bench. It's a great idea, which then led me into a tangent of where, so I recently bought a big time bug zapper. It's large and in charge. And I get a lot of entertainment sitting on my back deck watching that thing go to work on the bugs. And now I do get the downside that it also kills the good bugs, but I enjoy watching this thing zap things, which is just more evidence that I may be heading towards my redneckness at this point. In fact, that vacation planned for the Redneck Riviera at the end of the month, so there's a little more evidence for it as well. But I also got another text that came in on the American Leak Detection text line, 501-403-5276, more on the serious side. It said, sorry, I don't have much faith in Little Rock. They made terrible decisions on War Memorial and every other city park. Little Rock is famous for wasting money, no safe parking, poor lighting. That's very true. Too many politicians selling this. That is always concerning. I know that on a lot of the comments, some of the pictures from the press conference yesterday, a lot of them said, look at all the politicians there. Yeah, you know, that's a big tip off. You know, a lot of politicians there, right? So that definitely is something to be concerned about with this project. I did want you to hear from the Bezos Earth Fund CEO, Tom Taylor, talking about what the Earth Fund's role will be in this project.
38: We look at our role in helping to catalyze and exemplify what can be done, to show what's possible and help bring it to life. But we don't want efforts like this to stop here. We will hope that this inspires investment across the country, more collaboration, more projects in Arkansas and around the country.
0: Yeah, so that's the Bezos. Well, what is that thing doing there? Oh, that's nice. So, but anyways, that was the Bezos Earth Fund president. You want me to close that, Jay? Would that be helpful? Okay, we'll close everything. All right, there we go. Making weird sounds. It happens sometimes with the technology. But I was looking at the list of cities that the Bezos Earth Fund is $100 million. Little Rock gets $30 million of it. You've got like Los Angeles. You've got you've got Salt Lake City. You've got Allentown, Pennsylvania. You've got Sioux Falls, South Dakota. That's closer to our size, I think. Allentown is also. But you got Cleveland, Ohio, Indianapolis. I bet a lot of people look at this list, especially you're like sitting in L.A. going, how the heck did Little Rock get on that list? But here we are. So we will see. Obviously, it's going to be a big talking point moving forward for quite some time. Did get another announcement yesterday on the healthcare front. So the states across the country, we're seeing steep drops in the number of people that are covered by the Affordable Care Act. We're not big fans of that here. And this over the past year, Ohio and Oklahoma, they've lost nearly one-third of their enrollees in the program. That's according to this new federal data that's come out. It's the first complete 50-state breakdown of the enrollment decline, and this is after the January expiration of the enhanced subsidies for the Affordable Care Act, the Obamacare. So as far as Arkansas is concerned, we have lost 14,441 enrollees in 2026. So it's a 10% drop. So in February of 2025, we had about 144,000 people enrolled. February 2026, 128,699 people that were enrolled in this. And so that's obviously seen it going down because we're vetting it more. You got to have the work requirement in there now. At least it's kind of a soft opening on the work requirement, but it's starting to be put in there. In a completely related story to this, officials with the Arkansas Department of Human Services, they said that one of the insurance carriers for the AR Home, I like to say our home, Medicaid program, will end its participation here in the state in 2027. Centene Corporation, one of the four insurance providers for AR Home, has announced it will no longer participate in Arkansas beginning in 2027. Approximately 70,000 our home beneficiaries are currently served by Centene. It's about half of the people that are in this. And so what this sounds like to me, this company, this insurance company that's bailing out, sounds like they're saying, I'm taking my ball and I'm going home. That's what that sounds like to me. They don't like that here in Arkansas, we're going to start reining in the taxpayer money that's spent on other people's health care, and that's because it's so unvetted about who gets in and who doesn't. And so Centene's saying, well, I don't want to do business if it's not going to be an absolute free-for-all on this thing. And so they're bailing out. So, it's probably good riddance. I don't mean anything ill towards people who may lose their job out of that situation. But that's, if you don't want to help us get into a better spot, then I guess you got to move on. And so that's what the Centene Corporation is going to be doing. Did want to get a quick update here on the Charlie Kirk murder trial. As the alleged killer Tyler Robinson expected to be in court again later today for the third day of preliminary hearings. Fox's Chanley Painter is in Provo, Utah, covering this story. Has details from the first 2 days.
4: Video played on a monitor showed a car believed to belong to Robinson enter the campus. At first, a man is seen wearing shorts, but later he's changed into long pants and walks with a limp. He's wearing the same shoes, but prosecutors believe Robinson actually carried that murder weapon down his pant leg on his way to where Charlie Kirk was. And then we also heard from a forensic evidence expert. She testified about the DNA from both Robinson and his roommate, Lance Twiggs, and several items that were found at the crime scene were tested and found near the shooting, including a screwdriver, a towel that was wrapped around the suspected murder weapon, all came back as showing the DNA of both Robinson and Twiggs.
0: So that's Conway, Arkansas's Chanley Painter with Fox News. And prosecutors do plan to show a video interview with that roommate, Twiggs, that guy, later on this week. It may happen today. So we'll see when that ends up coming through. So it is 48 minutes after 7 o'clock, so we do need to check in on the traffic and the weather. Here is Paul Weber.
7: With a look at your Southern Bay Corp traffic this Wednesday morning, state police have no accidents to report. Around the metro, we're seeing traffic building up I-30 eastbound from 430 back to Bryant. Also, at the north and south interchanges, let's buckle up and be careful. And that's your Southern Bay Corp traffic. Southern Bay Corp, well, builders for everyone, now serving Little Rock with the Arkansas Traffic Network. I'm Paul Weber.
5: This
33: day will be humid with a mix of clouds and sun with a chance of a thunderstorm in the afternoon. The high will reach 92 degrees. Tonight will be mainly clear and humid with a low of 75. Tomorrow, expect partly sunny skies and warmth with a thunderstorm possible in the afternoon and a high of 96. Friday will be mostly sunny with a chance of a thunderstorm in the afternoon, also reaching a high of 96 degrees. Saturday will have partial sunshine with a few showers and a thunderstorm and a high of 94. I'm AccuWeather meteorologist Jason Caterina.
0: And currently, we're up to 75 degrees right now. Got mostly sunny skies across central Arkansas. 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
6: From the KARN newsroom, I'm Jay Jones. A long-envisioned transformation of downtown Little Rock took a major step forward Tuesday as city leaders announced a $30 million grant from the Bezos Earth Fund to help build the new 30 Crossing Park, a 23-acre green space in the heart of the River Market District. The funding comes through the Bezos Earth Fund's Greening America Cities Initiative, which selected Little Rock as one of only eight cities nationwide to receive a share of $100 million aimed at creating parks and expanding urban green spaces. Governor Sarah Huckabee Sanders announced on Tuesday that the U.S. Department of Education has approved Arkansas's returning education to the state's waiver. The governor said that the decision gives the state greater flexibility in how it administers federal education programs. Approval also includes Arkansas's application for Education Flexibility EdFlex Authority and amendments to the state's Federal Accountability Plan. A car crashed into a church in Garland County Monday afternoon, causing damage to the building and nearby property, but no injuries were reported. Business owners nearby initially thought the destruction was caused by a thunderstorm moving through the area. Garland County Sheriff's Office has not yet released information about the driver or what may have caused the crash. A resurfacing scam known as ClickFix is tricking people into installing malware on their devices by posing as a prove your human verification step. The scam has been around for a while, but has reared its head again with a new theme, using prompts that look like the familiar steps. The key difference is that ClickFix instructs users to copy and paste code onto your computer and then run it, which can bypass typical security protections. Buc-ee's is in the middle of a three-day hiring event ahead of the grand opening of the first Arkansas location. It continues today and tomorrow from 8 a.m. to 4 p.m. Interviews will be held at the Embassy Suites Hotel in Little Rock and are given by invitation only. If you're interested in applying, visit the Buc-ee's career page on their website. From the KRN Newsroom, I'm Jay Jones.
0: All right, thank you, Jay. Want to check in on the World Cup. Of course, the U.S. team is out, but plenty of good games going on yesterday. Had a couple of good ones with Argentina beating Egypt and Switzerland getting through as well. So let's hear the World Cup Minute from Fox Sports.
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10: 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Argentina plays Switzerland Saturday in the quarterfinals. 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
3: 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Uh-oh.
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0: Hey, good Wednesday morning to you. Welcome back to First News. It's 57 minutes after 7 o'clock. Let's check in on the traffic and weather. Here's Paul Weber.
7: With a look at your Southern Bay Corp traffic this Wednesday morning, state police say have no accidents to report. Around the metro, we're seeing traffic building up I-30 eastbound from 430 back to Bryant. Also, at the north and south interchanges, let's buckle up and be careful. And that's your Southern Bay Corp traffic. Southern Bay Corp, world builders for everyone, now serving Little Rock with the Arkansas Traffic Network. I'm Paul Weber.
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33: It will be humid with intervals of clouds and sun with a thunderstorm expected this afternoon and a high of 92. Tonight will be mainly clear and humid with a low of 75. Tomorrow will bring partly sunny and warm conditions along with a chance of a thunderstorm in the afternoon and a high of 96. On Friday, expect mostly sunny skies with a thunderstorm possible in the afternoon and a high of 96. Saturday will have partial sunshine with a few showers and a thunderstorm and a high of 94. I'm AccuWeather meteorologist Jason Caterina.
0: And currently we're at 75 degrees right now, mostly sunny skies above central Arkansas. We check in on the money news once again. We do that with Morgan Stanley Wealth Management of Little Rock's Lou Graham. And Lou, good morning.
4: Good Wednesday morning. A lower close across the board for the major averages. The Dow hit an intraday all-time high, but gave that up. It starts at 52,925, up about 10% for the year. The S&P dropping 0.5% yesterday. The NASDAQ down 1.2%. Oil prices surging this morning after President Trump said his ceasefire with Iran is done. That according to the Wall Street Journal. Brent crude futures jumping far above their pre-war levels. Treasury yields advancing on concern that higher oil prices could add to inflationary pressures. The 10-year Treasury with a yield of 4.57%. U.S. stock futures swooning. Contracts tied to the NASDAQ 100 and Dow sliding more than 1% apiece. Yesterday's activity, Arkansas-based company shares 8 of 14 higher. Murphy Oil adding 3.7%. WestRock shares up 3.2%. Murphy Oil higher in pre-market activity by almost 3%. Walmart shares up 1.2%. ConocoPhillips also advancing, selling for Amazon shares, Caterpillar, Delta, and Microsoft. We'll see if all that spills in the 8:30 opening or not. We're back in 30 minutes, Toby. A lot out there to keep an eye on.
0: Yeah, there sure is, Lou. We appreciate that. It'll be back at the 8:28. Of course, coming up on the other side of the news, Wild Man Wilson joins us here in studio.
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6: This is a Fox News alert. The fighting has resumed between the U.S. and Iran. I'm Chris Foster, and now President Trump says he thinks a ceasefire is over after Iran attacks tankers in the Strait of Hormuz and the U.S. strikes Iran in response.
8: I don't want to deal with them anymore. They're scum. You know what scum is? They're scum. They're sick people. They're led by sick people. And they're vicious, violent people. And if they had a nuclear weapon, they'd use it.
6: Fox's Mike Tobin.
10: The U.S. response has increased intensity. 8 times as many targets were hit compared to the last time the U.S. responded to Iran firing on ships in the Strait. CENTCOM says the strikes included defense systems, command and control networks, coastal radar sites and anti-ship capabilities, and some 60 Revolutionary Guard small boats.
6: Iran then targeted U.S. military sites in the Gulf. The president's meeting now at the NATO summit in Turkey with Ukraine's President Zelensky. The Trump administration announces a major investigation, it says, of fraudulent work visas obtained through schemes involving employers and brokers submitting bogus applications. Labor Department Inspector General Anthony Desposito on Fox Business.
13: We've already started to issue dozens of subpoenas. We are going to make sure that we track down every lead. We have whistleblowers talking about some of the biggest companies like Cognizant.
6: It's a tech company found guilty already of discrimination by abusing the visa program to bring in cheaper workers. Some evacuations are lifted in New York City near a high-rise building with buckling support columns.
22: New York City Department of Buildings Commissioner Ahmed Tegani says measures taken to temporarily stabilize it seem to be working.
23: Emergency struts or jacks are in place to hold up and stabilize where the weak points are, but they are also installing new steel as another emergency intervention, which is creating stability.
22: A third-party engineer has also been brought in. The 1970s-era building, which was the former headquarters of Pfizer, is being converted into luxury apartments.
6: Fox's Tanya J. Powers in New York. 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
25: 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Heroes like U.S. Army Sergeant William Bernard McKenna, exposed to burn pits. McKenna later died from T-cell lymphoma, leaving his wife, Dina, and 2 daughters. Tunnel to Towers honored Sergeant McKenna. They paid off the family's mortgage in honor of all of his sacrifice. 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
1: From the News Radio 1029 KRN News Desk, I'm KRK's Bob Clausen. Jeff Bezos built Amazon, blast people into space. Now will give Little Rock a boost financially in transforming downtown for generations to come. The city has been awarded a $30 million grant from Bezos Earth Fund Greening America's Cities program. Selecting Little Rock as only one of eight cities nationwide to receive the funding to help build the new 30 Crossing Park in the Little Rock River Market area. The city says the grant will fund the initial phase of the project. More details on planning construction will be coming as the project continues to move forward. He was a war hero who received the Medal of Honor and this week another honor for his service to the state. Governor Huckabee Sanders unveiling a bust of former Lieutenant Governor Footsie Britt in the Capitol Rotunda. He was the first Republican Lieutenant Governor of Arkansas under the first Republican Governor, Win Rockefeller, in the late 60s and 70s. Huckabee Sanders said, Britt's exceptionalism didn't end when he returned to the battlefield. He was part of a group of young lawmakers that finally turned the page on Orville Faubus and segregation and have built the Arkansas each of us enjoy today. Buc-ee's is looking to hire around 200 people to fill up its newest location in Benton. It's hosting a mass hiring event, holding hundreds of interviews at the Embassy Suites on Financial Parkway in Little Rock. Some of the positions they're looking for include cashiers, custodians, grocery, and deli associates. Starting pay, between $20 and $25 an hour. Interviews, though, they're invitation only, but you can still apply to get an invitation on the Buc-ee's website. The mass hiring event ends Thursday at 4 p.m. I'm KRK's Bob Clawson at the News Radio 102.9 KRN News Desk.
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3: From the News Radio 102.9 KARN Weather Center, I'm Fox 16 Chief Meteorologist Joel Young. We start the day Wednesday with mostly clear, warm, muggy conditions. Temperatures will be near 73 degrees. Then by the afternoon, we'll see a mix of sun and clouds and a 20% chance of a shower or storm. Otherwise, it's hot and humid with highs up to 93 and feels like temperatures near 100. Then we're mostly clear overnight Wednesday into Thursday morning, lows near 75. I'm Fox 16 Chief Meteorologist Joel Young from the Arkansas Storm Team at the News Radio 102.9 KARN Weather Center. 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
0: Hey, good Wednesday morning to you. Welcome into the 8 o'clock hour of First News. Wildman Wilson going to join us here in just a moment, so stand by for that. Lots to go over with him about the great outdoors here in the natural state. Talk about his radio show, talk about his TV show. All of that's going to be happening here in a moment. And you'll get to win the one-year subscription to the Arkansas Wildlife Magazine from the Arkansas Game and Fish Foundation. So if you want to win the Evanescence tickets at the end of this hour, you want to send Lithium to 501-403-5276. A very good Evanescence song. It was released in 2006. Amy Lee wrote this when she was 16 years old. So if you want to go see Evanescence on Saturday night at Simmons Bank Arena, send Lithium to 501-403-5276. And we'll get you in that drawing. While you do that, we're going to check in on the traffic and weather with Paul Weber.
7: With a look at your Southern Bay Corp traffic this Wednesday morning, state police have no accidents to report. Checking around the metro, we're seeing high volumes of traffic, I-30 eastbound from 430 back to Bryant, 630 eastbound coming into downtown. Also, the north and south interchanges, let's buckle up and be careful, and have a wonderful Wednesday. That's your Southern Bay Corp traffic. Southern Bay Corp, world builders for everyone, now serving Little Rock with the Arkansas Traffic Network. I'm Paul Weber.
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33: Will be humid with a mix of clouds and sun with a chance of a thunderstorm in the afternoon. The high will reach 92 degrees. Tonight will be mainly clear and humid with a low of 75. Tomorrow, expect partly sunny skies and warmth with a thunderstorm possible in the afternoon and a high of 96. Friday will be mostly sunny with a chance of a thunderstorm in the afternoon, also reaching a high of 96 degrees. Saturday will have partial sunshine with a few showers and a thunderstorm and a high of 94. I'm AccuWeather meteorologist Jason Caterina.
0: Currently 75 degrees, sunny skies above us. 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
27: By age 35, two-thirds of American men will experience some degree of noticeable hair loss. And by age 50, about 85% of men will have significantly thinning hair. That's according to the American Hair Loss Association. Now, one dermatologist explained that hair loss can either be genetic or it can be triggered by stress, illness, surgery, medications, major life events. No matter the cause, a lot of men, understandably, are frustrated by hair loss because it seems like a loss of control. You can take great care of your scalp by all sorts of expensive lotions and potions, but that might not matter. There are some tried and true medications that might work, like minoxidil or finasteride. But another solution is just shaving it off. And I've heard more and more how liberating this can be for a lot of guys. That's the ultimate control of their appearance. I'm Dr. Sanjay Gupta, helping you live a better life.

0: And welcome back to the Wild Wednesday edition of First News. It is 11 minutes after 8 o'clock. So now joining us is our host of Call the Wild. You can hear the radio show every Saturday morning at 7 a.m. We replay that at 11 a.m. And then the bonus episode every Sunday at 4. And then you can always go to the on-demand page at newsradio1029.com. Download the show. Listen to it at your leisure as we're joined now by Wild Man Wilson. Good morning, Wild Man. How are you?
1: Good morning. I'm doing good. How about you, sir?
0: I'm very good. I'm very good. I see that we've got a new commissioner on the Arkansas Game and Fish Commission. Who's our new person?
1: Well, I just saw it a couple of days ago. I think they appointed him yesterday or the day before.
0: Yeah.
1: You know, for those of you who don't know, each year the governor appoints a new Game and Fish Commissioner. It's a volunteer position, not paid, and they serve for 7 years. Anne-Marie DeRamus just went off.
0: Right.
1: She was on my show a couple weeks ago.
0: Yeah.
1: And they replaced her now with a guy from Northeast Arkansas. Is he from Paragould?
0: Yeah, Paragould.
1: Okay.
0: Yeah.
1: Well, I like him, first of all. His first name's Steve.
0: Oh, yeah. That does ring well for you.
1: I'm not sure I've ever met him. Keeter, I think, is the way you pronounce his name. I think he's a fish farmer up in Northeast Arkansas.
0: I heard that he was like a third-generation farmer here in the the state.
1: That's good, obviously has
0: a lot of ties to the state. So.
1: And probably a big duck hunter living up there in Northeast Arkansas.
0: So are there... Are there seven commissioners on the board? Okay, so then that's how you get the 7 years in 1 year. You do one person every year.
1: Right,
0: so,
1: and you have one ex officio commissioner that always is a representative from University of Arkansas, biological.
0: That
1: position doesn't get to vote. So you have seven commissioners representing around the state, congressional districts.
0: And I'm sure we'll hear Mr. Keeter on your show at some time sooner than later, I would assume.
1: I would imagine. Okay. I'll try to get him on there as soon as I can.
0: Okay, very good. Well, looking forward to it. I see we've got a note here that it's time to buy your hunting and fishing combo licenses.
1: Yeah, we talked about it last week, and of course, it's in July now, and there's nothing to hunt, but your hunting license expired in June. So I'm just encourage everybody, don't be confusing because you can buy a fishing license any time of year.
0: That's right.
1: And they expire 1 year from the day you buy them.
0: Yeah.
1: Well, just do them both at one time. I call it a combo license.
0: Sure.
1: So go now. This week could be a great time and buy you both hunting and fishing license. That way they both expire at the same time every year.
0: Okay, there you go. So very easy to do. AGFC.com is where you can get started on that project. So the 1st of July has come by. By the way, you have a good 4th of July. You have a good Independence
1: Day. I did. Storms got us. We had a big party down there where I am a member of in South Arkansas. And we had to go inside. There's about 300 of us out there playing games, and lightning kind of got us. So we got in a room about as big as a studio.
0: that's close quarters, is what
1: It was a lot of fun. It cleared off just in time for the fireworks.
0: But as of the first of the month, sounds like there were some new fishing regulations that came in. What were some of those?
1: Yeah, you know, all years before, they always made the fishing regulations effective January 1. And once again, they're trying to get on the same cycle as your hunting regulations got. So they did that this year. So what that meant was the new regulations for fishing go in effect July 1. So there's brand new ones. So they did put out a little book that would take you January through June, but now the new fishing regulation guides are out. So the hunting and fishing rules and regulations both take effect at the same time now.
0: I'm looking at the website right now. I see the new fishing guidebook. How do you here's an easy way, folks. You can just go download it right
1: online,
0: off the site.
1: You bet.
0: So you don't even have to go pick it up anywhere. You just download that thing.
1: I might want to make a note. There are quite a few new regulations this year on fishing. I know I'm a big smallmouth bass fisherman. There's some new regulations that I think they've made some changes on crappie fishing. You know, people that fish all the time, they really don't pay much attention to a lot of change. We don't have a lot of major changes, but they do need to read that and check up on that before a game warden instructs them.
0: Or you catch yourself a little ticket.
1: You might
0: be kicking into the fund.
1: Right.
0: It's also time to apply for the urban deer hunts, it looks like.
1: Yeah, you know, I know it's July. It's hard to think about hunting right now, but
0: hunting and football, it's all going to be here before you know it.
1: But I think they got six or nine locations this year. I know Hot Springs Village, Cherokee Village, Russellville's got one, Heber Springs. anyway, you can go to AJFC.com, find out when they are. But now's the time you have to go through orientation. You got to go through an international bow hunter education course. Mm-hmm. Because on these urban deer hunts, it's bow hunting only. And there's a lot of other restrictions. The good thing about the urban deer hunts, there's no limits on deer. You can go, and it doesn't count against your right. statewide limit on your license. So
0: okay.
1: you want some deer meat, or donate them to the Arkansas Hunters Feeding the Hungry.
0: Always a quality yeah. thing to be doing. Of course, we had the premiere of the TV show last week, Naturally Wild. From what I understand, it went very well.
1: Well, I'll tell you this. It looked a lot better than it felt. You know, you do radio, and sometimes so.
0: That's typically how it is.
1: Yeah. I had some good guests on there. It was a lot of fun. Tomorrow night, I got a really neat show coming up. It's on Snakes of Arkansas.
0: Why? Why do we got to talk about them? I don't know why.
1: Because
0: we need to
1: it's summertime.
0: Snakes.
1: It's summertime.
0: Snakes. Are you talking about how we get rid of them?
1: No. Okay. You talk about how to avoid them if you don't want them. But we talk about. I found out a neat deal. I'll spoil it for you.
0: Okay.
1: How many people you think die in the United States from snake bites every year? What do you think? We got six. We got six venomous snakes here in Arkansas.
0: Okay. So U.S., I'm going to say 35 people.
1: Less than 12.
0: Oh, okay.
1: That shocked me, really.
0: Yeah, I actually thought I was shooting low there.
1: They say you really have more people die of multiple wasp and bee stings than you do.
0: Really?
1: Somebody. Yeah.
0: Man, so I don't like that much either.
1: Tune in tomorrow night.
0: Though I do understand the importance. Don't text me about the bees, people, okay?
1: Well, the snakes, you'll get texts about the snakes, too. They have a purpose.
0: I know. They clear out the barn for you. I get it. They eat the mice and everything.
1: Farmers love them.
0: Yeah. No, hey, look, they have their place. It's yeah. just not near me. So that's the deal with it. You want to remind folks to clean out their hummingbird feeders?
1: Obviously, this hot weather, they tend to get dirtier quicker.
0: Yeah.
1: So make sure you clean out once a week, I think they say.
0: I have a bird feeder question.
1: Okay.
0: Bought a bird feeder the other day.
1: Good.
0: Got this at the new house, got this breakfast nook. First time I've ever had a nook of any sort. But at any rate, it's got a nice big window in it.

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1: And welcome back to the Monday edition of First News. 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
3: 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That's just Southern Maine Corp traffic.
0: You'll get all the scores from the night before.
1: That'll be an 8 p.m. tip-off for that game. 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
0: And interviews that matter to the people of Central Arkansas.
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1: At agff.org is their website. So looking for caller number 9 right now at 501-403-5276. And we'll get you that one-year subscription. Don't forget, if you already have the subscription, you can just gift this to somebody who would think it's very cool to have a one-year subscription to the Arkansas Wildlife Magazine. 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Wild Man, what's going on Call the Wild this weekend?
5: I got a question for you. Yes. You grew up in northern United States, didn't you?
1: That's
5: Washington?
1: Right. Yeah.
5: Okay. Did it get very hot up there during the summer?
1: Yeah, I mean, we would have about, I would say, 4 to 5 weeks of good hot weather. And I'm talking like 90 to 100.
5: Instead of 4 or 5 months like we do here. Huh?
1: Correct.
5: Okay, my question is, how did you stay cool as a kid? What'd y'all do?
1: I grew up around a lot of lakes and a big river. The Columbia River ran right through the middle of my town. And and I was also fortunate. I grew up on a ranch up in the Cascade Mountains. So we weren't as hot as the valleys were. Mm-hmm. But we would go to lakes. We would go to the lakes all the time, and we would float a lot. The Wenatchee River, the Columbia River. We'd get out there. So it was just, you know, find the water. That's how we kept cool.
5: Do you think it's as hot now as it was back then, or we just didn't know?
1: I mean, in my life now, it's very much hotter because I live in Arkansas now. I can tell you, you know, especially my parents still live up there. Yeah. It's definitely hotter than it used to be for them. The hot season lasts longer. And the other thing that goes on, at least in central and northern north central Washington, there's a lot more wind than there used to be.
5: Yeah,
1: according to the parents.
5: So, I didn't know if it was actually hotter or we were just kids and didn't care. You know, playing. I played softball and baseball, and
1: never even saw a water bottle when I was growing up. We didn't drink water.
5: Water hose,
1: sunscreen on, nothing.
5: Well, that's what my show's about this weekend. It's going to be ways to stay cool during these hot summer months. I really don't like July and August. It's too hot. Almost too hot to fish. You can fish a couple hours early in the morning.
1: I call it the Arkansas winter because I cannot go outside. I cannot. It's too hot. There's too many bugs. I am the Wagyu of meat for bugs. They love me. It's ridiculous. I could be standing next to someone, doesn't have a single bug bite on them, and I have collected like 10.
5: Good.
1: All in the same, you know, same half hour or something. So, yeah, that's why I was telling a story earlier. I got a big bug zapper for the back of my house, and
5: It's not real close to the bird feeder, is it?
1: No. Okay. No, it's not real close to the bird feeder, but I enjoy watching it. And I know it kills the good bugs, too, but I still enjoy watching it. But
5: you get some snakes on there, you'd eat some of those bugs, see? That would work.
1: I like the bug zapper more.
5: You like the bug. So, you might take it down now.
1: I don't want any snakes around. So
5: yeah, but we're going to be talking about ways to stay cool during these hot summer months.
1: I mean, there's some great spots around here. I mean, head north to the White and the Red River. I mean, they've got some cool water going on.
5: Trout fishing's a good way. Hey, and we're going to talk to a lady from the newest Arkansas State Park. Another good way to stay cool.
1: What's the newest Arkansas?
5: Blanchard Caverns.
1: Oh, Blanchard Caverns.
5: Yes.
1: Oh, that's right. That's right.
5: You ought to go in. Have you ever been there?
1: Oh, yeah. I've been in the caverns twice now.
5: Okay. That's cool.
1: Remember the big tornado that blew through
5: Little
1: Rock?
5: Yeah, March.
1: I was underground in the caverns when that happened.
5: What a better place to be.
1: They said that there. In fact, the tour was at 12:30. At like 12:10, they're like, everybody into the tunnel. They're everybody into the elevator. We're going down because we got a tornado warning.
5: It's a safe place.
1: And so this will be the safest place you could possibly be in the state of Arkansas.
5: There you go.
1: So we all piled in and went down.
5: Good timing.
1: Yep. So it worked out for us. So, all right, Wild Man. Well, I hope you have a good rest of the day. Of course, looking forward to the show on Saturday and Sunday here on the station. Of course, TV show tomorrow night, right?
5: Tomorrow night, 6:00.
1: Okay. There you go on Arkansas TV.
5: TV. Thank you, Toby.
1: There he goes. He is Wild Man Wilson. It is 24 minutes after 8:00. We'll be right back on News Radio 1029 KARN.
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4: Hey, good Wednesday morning to you. Welcome back to First News. It is 26 minutes after 8 o'clock. Do want to congratulate our winner, the one-year subscription to the Arkansas Wildlife Magazine. That is Caleb. Appreciate Caleb calling in this morning and picking that up for himself. It's the calendar, which is beautiful. Also has the sounds on it this year, which is pretty cool, using the QR code. And, of course, then 1 year, the subscription to the Arkansas Wildlife Magazine from our friends at the Arkansas Game and Fish Foundation. AGFF.org is where you can find them. Let's step outside, see what's going on the roadways, check in on what's going to be another warm day here in Central Arkansas. We start with Paul Weber.
9: 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Slow down, phone down. Every work zone isn't just cones and signs, it's people trying to get home. In Arkansas, workers have been killed because drivers looked away for just a second. Those fines are doubled and lives are on the line. Work zones are short. 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
10: With the look at your Southern Bay Corp traffic this Wednesday morning, state police, they have no accidents to report. Still seeing a high volume of traffic, I-30 eastbound from 430 back to Alexander. Also at the North Interchange. Other than that, no major issues around the metro. Let's buckle up and be careful. And have a wonderful Wednesday. That's your Southern Bay Corp traffic. Southern Bay Corp, world builders for everyone, now serving Little Rock with the Arkansas Traffic Network. I'm Paul Weber.
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13: Today will be humid with intervals of clouds and sun, with a thunderstorm expected this afternoon and a high of 92. Tonight will be mainly clear and humid with a low of 75. Tomorrow will bring partly sunny and warm conditions, along with a chance of a thunderstorm in the afternoon and a high of 96. On Friday, expect mostly sunny skies with a thunderstorm possible in the afternoon and a high of 96. Saturday will have partial sunshine with a few showers and a thunderstorm and a high of 94. I'm AccuWeather meteorologist Jason Caterina.
4: And currently it is 75 degrees. Got the sunny skies above us as we check in on the money news with Morgan Stanley Wealth Management's Lou Graham right before the markets open. And Lou, good morning.
14: Good Wednesday morning. Going to be a busy day, particularly at the opening. Pre-market activity showing ConocoPhillips shares up 1.8%. Walmart more than 1%. Murphy Oil almost 3% higher. Selling in shares of Amazon down 1.6%. Caterpillar, Delta Airlines, and Microsoft lower as well. Wall Street Journal noting oil prices are surging this morning after President Trump said his ceasefire with Iran is done. U.S. stock futures swooning. Contracts tighter than NASDAQ and the Dow sliding more than 1% apiece. Treasury yields are advancing on concern that higher oil prices could add to inflationary pressures. The 10-year Treasury this morning with a yield of 4.57%. Yesterday, shares, ArcBest U.S. gaining 1.9% to $145.15 a share. ARK Best shares up about 95% so far this year. Dow component, Walmart adding a little bit less than 1%. It starts today trading at $111.54. Dillard shares up 1% to $521.45 yesterday. Year to date, down about 14%. We're back at 8:58, Toby. A lot going on out there.
4: Yeah, there sure is, Lou. We appreciate the update. And, of course, he'll check back at 8:58, tell us how the market's opened up today. If you want to see Evanescence Saturday night at Simmons Bank Arena, 2026 World Tour, send Lithium, one of their songs, Lithium, to 501-403-5276.
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2: News. I'm Therese Crowley. President Trump at the NATO summit on the ceasefire with Iran.
8: I think it's over.
2: After Iran fired on commercial ships during the supposed pause for the Ayatollah's funeral.
8: These are evil, sick people, and we have to rid their cancer. And you know what you do? You got to cut out cancer early.
2: After CENTCOM's 80 airstrikes, President Trump warns he's going to hit him again harder tonight. Maine Senate Democrat candidate Graham Plattner in a power play after a credible rape allegation prompted the party to pull support. Reportedly, he wants to pick the next candidate before dropping out. And Republican five-term Senator Susan Collins surges ahead. Accused Charlie Kirk assassin Tyler Robinson facing video evidence of him at the scene as the defense tries to refute DNA evidence at his Provo, Utah probable cause hearing day 3. 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
15: From the News Radio 1029 KRN News Desk, I'm KRK's Bob Clausen. Jeff Bezos built Amazon, blasts people into space, now will give Little Rock a boost financially in transforming downtown for generations to come. The city has been awarded a $30 million grant from Bezos' Earth Fund Greening America's Cities program. Selecting Little Rock as only one of 8 cities nationwide to receive the funding to help build the new 30 Crossing Park in the Little Rock River Market area. The city says the grant will fund the initial phase of the project. More details on planning construction will be coming as the project continues to move forward. He was a war hero who received the Medal of Honor, and this week another honor, for his service to the state. Governor Huckabee Sanders unveiling a bust of former Lieutenant Governor Footsie Britt in the Capitol Rotunda. He was the first Republican Lieutenant Governor of Arkansas under the first Republican Governor, Win Rockefeller, in the late 60s and 70s. Huckabee Sanders said, "Britt's exceptionalism didn't end when he returned from the battlefield. He was part of a group of young lawmakers that finally turned the page on Orville Faubus and segregation and have built the Arkansas each of us enjoy today." Bucky's is looking to hire around 200 people to fill up its newest location in Benton. It's hosting a mass hiring event, holding hundreds of interviews at the Embassy Suites on Financial Parkway in Little Rock. Some of the positions they're looking for include cashiers, custodians, grocery, and deli associates. Starting pay, between $20 and $25 an hour. Interviews, though, they're invitation only, but you can still apply to get an invitation on the Bucky's website. The mass hiring event ends Thursday at 4 p.m. I'm KRK's Bob Clausen at the News Radio 1029 KRN News Desk.
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17: From the News Radio 1029 KARN Weather Center, I'm Fox 16 Chief Meteorologist Joel Young. We start the day Wednesday with mostly clear, warm, muggy conditions. Temperatures will be near 73 degrees. Then by the afternoon, we'll see a mix of sun and clouds and a 20% chance of a shower or storm. Otherwise, it's hot and humid with highs up to 93 and feels like temperatures near 100. Then we're mostly clear overnight Wednesday into Thursday morning, lows near 75. I'm Fox 16 Chief Meteorologist Joel Young from the Arkansas Storm Team at the News Radio 1029 KARN Weather Center.
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27: A better life with Dr. Sanjay Gupta.
28: They say consistency is key, but sometimes you just got to switch it up. A new study out of Harvard School of Public Health found that varying your exercise routine could add years to your life. What exercise someone did didn't matter much. What did matter was that all the exercises together worked all the muscle groups in their body. Now, an added benefit to changing things up is it can help you push through the plateau effect. That's when your body gets so efficient at doing something that you actually stop getting better at it. And we know from previous research that specializing in any one sport at a young age can make someone actually more prone to injury. And as experts we talk to point out, even elite athletes switch up things with their workouts, making sure to target strength, cardio, flexibility, balance, and doing that every single week. I'm Dr. Sanjay Gupta, helping you live a better life.
25: Hurt in a car? Call LeVar. Now back to First News from the LeVar Law Studios with Toby Howell on News Radio 1029 KARN.
4: Yeah, good Wednesday morning to you. I was just talking with the folks over at Fox News Radio, and they just told us that we're not going to be talking to Jonathan Savage in a couple of moments because he is right now at the press conference with President Trump. So not going to be able to catch up with him. We'll do that later on this week and get the good words. In fact, we'll play some of the comments that President Trump has been making at the NATO summit here in just a moment, along with some of the big local headlines, everything from the 30 Crossing Park announcement yesterday. And we had a big, I haven't even hardly hit this morning, but big education announcement with the U.S. Education Secretary Linda McMahon in town yesterday as well. I think they were down in Hot Springs is where they were hanging out. So with the governor, Jacob Oliva, our state secretary of education as well, was down there. So we'll get into some of that coming up in a moment. Last few minutes, you can send the text the word lithium, L-I-T-H-I-U-M. That's a Evanescence song from 2006. Amy Lee wrote that when she was 16 years old. Went to number 5 in Greece, number 2 in Italy. Big time, big time. So send lithium to 501-403-5276. We'll get you in that drawing coming up here in just a few moments. Right now, we'll check some traffic and weather. Here's Paul Weber.
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28: You know, summer is a great time to re-examine how much time your kids are spending on social media, along with what they are seeing and who they are engaging with. Ask them how the posts in their feed make them feel. These apps are built to be addictive, so kids, all of us in fact, will keep coming back for more, even when we are made to feel worse. It's bizarre. You might need to help your son or daughter reset their algorithm by unfollowing certain accounts and following or interacting with more positive ones. They might need suggestions of other healthier things to do, or to see you leading the way by example and putting your own phone away. In the run-up to bedtime, everyone's phone should go away, no questions asked. And if you need some help, sort of, I guess, resetting expectations, try engaging parents of your kids' friends for a more coordinated effort. I'm Dr. Sanjay Gupta, helping you live a better life.
0: Have a look at your Southern Bay Corp traffic this Wednesday morning. State police, they have no accidents to report. We're seeing no major issues around the metro. Let's buckle up and be careful. And have a wonderful Wednesday. That's your Southern Bay Corp traffic. Southern Bay Corp, well, builders for everyone. 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I'm Paul Weber.
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3: Today will be humid with a mix of clouds and sun with a chance of a thunderstorm in the afternoon. The high will reach 92 degrees. Tonight will be mainly clear and humid with a low of 75. Tomorrow, expect partly sunny skies and warmth with a thunderstorm possible in the afternoon and a high of 96. Friday will be mostly sunny with a chance of a thunderstorm in the afternoon, also reaching a high of 96 degrees. Saturday will have partial sunshine with a few showers and a thunderstorm and a high of 94. I'm AccuWeather meteorologist Jason Katarina.
4: And currently we're up to 77 degrees now, sunny skies above Central Arkansas. 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
4: Hey, good Wednesday morning to you. Welcome back to First News. It is 19 minutes in front of 9 o'clock. And so we had, amongst all the news going on yesterday, this healthcare report coming out. We had, the 30 Crossing Park announcement with the Bezos Earth Fund donating $30 million, granting, I should say, $30 million to the project. Also had this education announcement. The U.S. Education Secretary Linda McMahon was in Arkansas yesterday, and the United States Department of Education is granting Arkansas and I quote, returning education to the state's waiver. So, in fact, we talked about this when the proposal was sent to the U.S. government, to the Department of Education. We had the Secretary Jacob Oliva, the Arkansas State Secretary of Education, Jacob Oliva, on the show to talk about that. And so here's what came from that proposal is that it was granted. Four other states that have been approved for this waiver are Vermont, Indiana, Iowa, and Louisiana, so now Arkansas. And so according to Linda McMahon, this means the state can merge four separate funding streams into one stream that will consolidate over $8.8 million over the next 4 years. And so that just moves things along quicker. Our governor said one aspect of the waiver is going to change the way 7th and 8th grade students are assessed at the end of the year. Did not get into some details on that, but the waiver also empowers rural school districts to consolidate federal funding streams, so that could be good for them. Arkansas also became the 21st state approved for the United States Department of Education, or by the United States Department of Education, to have EdFlex authority. And so obtaining EdFlex authority allows the Arkansas Department of Education to waive certain federal requirements for local education agencies without having to receive approval. So I mean, that to me, I don't know all the details of that, but that means you can cut the red tape. That's what that means, is moving forward. forward. So when you can do things without approval, it's less red tape. It's a good thing. Obviously, there'll be oversight, but you don't have to grab approval for whatever the Edflex authority is. So this really seems like it's going to cut the restraints for how the state manages the education department locally. And so that usually is a positive thing. And so we'll get results and see how this all plays out. I think the biggest thing you'll see results on is probably this 7th and 8th grade students, how they assess them at the end of the year. Probably will have a big part of that. So also going back to the 30 Crossing Park announcement yesterday, had Mayor Scott, had Representative French Hill, had our governor, Sarah Huckabee Sanders, all out there. Also had the Little Rock Regional Chairwoman, I should say, Ruth Whitney. She was there. And so she kind of gave the best explanation of what is going on with the donation from the Bezos Earth Fund.
2: Think about what we're doing here. We're taking 20 acres of land right in the heart of the River Market, land that for decades was defined by concrete, noise, and off-ramps of a highway, and we are reclaiming it for the city and the people of Little Rock. Through a visionary master plan, we're stitching our urban fabric back together. We're connecting our cultural icons like the Clinton Presidential Library and the Museum of Discovery into a seamless, vibrant civic greenway. And when complete, 30 Crossing will feature dynamic recreational landscapes, including an adventure playground, sports courts, a large event lawn, and native wetlands. It will be a national symbol of how a forward-thinking city can transform outdated highway infrastructure into a world-class destination.
4: Yeah, so good explanation of what's going to go on with the project. Obviously, what you and I talk about is who's paying for all that. $30 million's nice, but this is a $90 to $130 million project, so a lot more money's got to come in. Me personally, I'm talking about I would like to see corporate partners get this put together. We will lose our ever-loving minds if it's taxpayer money that goes in. And remember, we voted this down. We voted the tax increase down twice now to pay for this park. And so the taxpayers don't want to do that. And so if you make us do it by some other route, there's going to be a lot of blowback on that. And so we'll see how all of this comes together. A lot of different thoughts on it as it's coming together. But the other big thing going on this morning, President Trump says the ceasefire with Iran is over. And he's at the NATO summit in Turkey right now. We're supposed to have Jonathan Savage on right now, but he's covering the president, so wasn't able to join us. So here's his latest report that he filed.
5: The president's comments follow another round of U.S. military strikes targeting Iran. They came after three more tankers were attacked transiting the Strait of Hormuz.
8: They're liars, they're cheats, they're sick people.
5: As far as President Trump is concerned, the ceasefire with Iran is over, but he will let his negotiators continue to talk to the Iranians.
8: As far as I'm concerned, it's just a waste of time dealing with them.
5: The president's discussing Iran with NATO leaders. He says he's not happy with his allies over their lack of support for the war. In Ankara, Turkey, Jonathan Savage, Fox News.
4: Yep, so obviously, and he just said in a recent TV thing I was just watching during the break that he was visiting with Vladimir Zelensky from Ukraine. But he said that, hey, we're not, even though we're not throwing bombs right this very moment, get ready. We're about ready to do some more. So you're probably going to see that happen later on today. As far as some of the sports, got a couple of local stories. One of them football-wise, so that's nice. Starting to see some of the preseason football awards coming out. Arkansas senior defensive lineman Quincy Rhodes Jr. He has earned preseason All-SEC recognition from Athlon Sports, and also Feel Still. Is a total of three Hogs garnered recognition ahead of the season. In addition to Rhodes' selection, you had the offensive lineman Kobe Branham, named to the 14th preseason All-SEC by Athlon Sports. And you had the offensive lineman Malachi Braylund. He received 14th recognition from the Feel Still publication. And of course, Arkansas gets back to business against North Alabama on September 5th is when we get the football season going here. Of course, the Travs, they had to go late last night, put in a little overtime, had to go to 10 innings. But in the 10th inning, they did put up 8 runs. And so they went 11-3 over the Amarillo Sod Poodles last night on the road. road. So they'll play game two tonight. Had some personnel changes some roster changes for the team. The infielder Michael Arroyo and the outfielder Lazaro Montes, they've been promoted to AAA Tacoma by the Seattle Mariners. Those are two big bats to take out of the lineup, so that's going to be tough to replace for the Travs. So we'll keep an eye on that. Of course, had Argentina beating Egypt in the World Cup yesterday, showing why Lionel Messi is the best soccer player on the face of the earth right now. He was just tremendous. They were down 2-0. Argentina was able to come back. Messi got an assist on the tying goal and then scored a goal of his own there with I believe just like 4 minutes. It was 4 minutes after the tying goal that he scores a goal of his own. And then you had Switzerland and Colombia. They went into the shootout. Switzerland able to win that in the round of eight. I don't understand. Now, not a soccer player. Never really was. I played like 2 years of it when I was a little kid. I was the goalie. So, I wasn't much of a runner. But I don't understand how these professionals, I would say they're professionals. They all get money for playing the World Cup. How do you miss the net? I don't understand the kicking it over the top of the net or kicking it wide. I mean, on a free kick is what I'm talking about. And so, like when you're in the shootout. So, I mean, if nothing else happens, put it on net. Maybe the goalie blocks it, but make sure it's on net. For crying out loud, that's crazy. And that's what happened to Colombia. They missed the net a couple of times. So, no games today. Thursday, it gets back underway with France and Morocco in the round of eight. It's 49 minutes after 8 o'clock. Let's check in on the traffic and the weather. Here is Paul Weber.
0: With a look at your Southern Bay Corp traffic this Wednesday morning, state police, they have no accidents to report. We're seeing no major issues around the metro. Let's buckle up and be careful and have a wonderful Wednesday. That's your Southern Bancorp traffic. Southern Bancorp, well, builders for everyone, now serving Little Rock with the Arkansas Traffic Network. I'm Paul Weber.
3: This day will be humid with intervals of clouds and sun with a thunderstorm expected this afternoon and a high of 92. Tonight will be mainly clear and humid with a low of 75. Tomorrow will bring partly sunny and warm conditions along with a chance of a thunderstorm in the afternoon and a high of 96. On Friday, expect mostly sunny skies with a thunderstorm possible in the afternoon and a high of 96. Saturday will have partial sunshine with a few showers and a thunderstorm and a high of 94. I'm AccuWeather meteorologist Jason Caterina.
4: And currently we're at 78 degrees, got the sunny skies above us. 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
1: From the KARN newsroom, I'm Jay Jones. A long-envisioned transformation of downtown Little Rock took a major step forward Tuesday as city leaders announced a $30 million grant from the Bezos Earth Fund to help build the new 30 Crossing Park, a 23-acre green space in the heart of the River Market District. The funding comes through the Bezos Earth Fund's Greening America Cities Initiative, which selected Little Rock as one of only eight cities nationwide to receive a share of $100 million aimed at creating parks and expanding urban green spaces. Governor Sarah Huckabee Sanders announced on Tuesday that the U.S. Department of Education has approved Arkansas's returning education to the state's waiver. The governor said that the decision gives the state greater flexibility in how it administers federal education programs. Approval also includes Arkansas's application for Education Flexibility EdFlex Authority and amendments to the state's Federal Accountability Plan. A car crashed into a church in Garland County Monday afternoon, causing damage to the building and nearby property, but no injuries were reported. Business owners nearby initially thought the destruction was caused by a thunderstorm moving through the area. Garland County Sheriff's Office has not yet released information about the driver or what may have caused the crash. A resurfacing scam known as ClickFix is tricking people into installing malware on their devices by posing as a prove your human verification step. The scam has been around for a while, but has reared its head again with a new theme, using prompts that look like the familiar steps. The key difference is that ClickFix instructs users to copy and paste code onto your computer and then run it, which can bypass typical security protections. Buc-ee's is in the middle of a three-day hiring event ahead of the grand opening of the first Arkansas location. It continues today and tomorrow from 8 a.m. to 4 p.m. Interviews will be held at the Embassy Suites Hotel in Little Rock and are given by invitation only. If you're interested in applying, visit the Buc-ee's career page on their website. From the KRN Newsroom, I'm Jay Jones.
4: All right, thank you, Jay. Let's get our winner for the Evanescence tickets this morning. Of course, this person who gets drawn out of the hat from texting in Lithium, which, of course, a great song from Evanescence, released in 2006. Here it is. That's a That's Amy Lee singing, of course, from right here in Little Rock. She was 16 when she wrote that song, by the way, so pretty impressive to be doing that at such a young age. But the show is Saturday night at Simmons Bank Arena. You can buy tickets at Ticketmaster.com. But this person right here coming out of the hat is 0357. They don't have to buy tickets. They get some free tickets. So 0357, last four digits on the cell phone, texted in Lithium to us, and they are now going to be going to the show Saturday night on the house. So that's beautiful. A couple of things on the entertainment file this morning. Streaming premiere of War Driver on Paramount Plus. This is a crime thriller. I typically like the crime thrillers. It's a hacker forced into a dangerous cyber heist that puts him in conflict with a mob lawyer. I like when the mob's involved as well. So we'll see what that does. Otherwise, you know, no World Cup games today. That gets back going tomorrow. So you're supposed to read a book or get outside and do something is what the season is. So Dolly Parton announced yesterday that Dolly, a true original musical, will officially open on Broadway in New York City on her 81st birthday, which is January 19th, in case you didn't know. They'll do some previews in December, apparently. But the musical premiered last summer in Nashville is when this got going. Tells the story of Dolly in her own words and songs. And so here's a little bit of her announcement yesterday.
14: I can officially announce that Dolly, a true original musical, is coming to Broadway, and you're invited. It's about where I really come from, what I've lived, what I've lost, what I've loved, and how I found my way and told it in my own words. Now, the musical has some of my big hits, plus a lot of brand new songs that I've written just for the show. And the Broadway performances start in New York City later this year, and I can't wait to share it with all of you.
4: 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It's just one of the iconic voices here in the United States. So looking forward to seeing how the Broadway musical does. So someone will have to tell me because I don't go to musicals very often. But 55 minutes after 8 o'clock, we'll be right back. 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
4: Yeah, get ready to wrap things up here on the Wednesday edition of the Big Show. Let's get that final look at the traffic and weather. Here's Paul Weber.
0: With a look at your Southern Bay Corp traffic this Wednesday morning, State Police, they have no accidents to report. We're seeing no major issues around the metro. Let's buckle up and be careful and have a wonderful Wednesday. That's your Southern Bay Corp traffic. Southern Bay Corp, well, builders for everyone, now serving Little Rock with the Arkansas Traffic Network. I'm Paul Weber.
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4: All right, looking at the weather, you guys know the deal. We'll have some sun, we'll have a few clouds, possible shower this afternoon, high around 92, 91 degrees. Tonight, mainly clear and humid, low around 75. Tomorrow, partly sunny, much warmer, and a possible thunderstorm, high around like mid-90s, 95, 96 tomorrow, currently 78 degrees. Let's get that final look at the money news, see how we opened up this morning. We do that with Morgan Stanley Wealth Management of Little Rock's Lou Graham. And Lou, good morning.
27: Hey, good morning, Toby. Well, we've looked at a lower opening most of the morning before we did, and now we are, and there it is. The Dow Jones Industrial Average down about 1% to 52,402. The S&P 500 down 0.5%. The NASDAQ battling back from steeper losses early in pre-market up or down right now about 0.3%. Arkansas share prices, Dow component Walmart up almost 1% to $112.60 a share. Dillard shares on pretty light volume down about 0.75%. All three of the banks are lower by about 1% or a little bit more. We'll see what happens throughout the session. Let you know the results this afternoon at 5:03. Toby?
4: All right. Thank you, Lou. We appreciate that. Yeah, kind of jumped off the cliff. To be expected with what's going on geopolitically across the globe right now. So coming up on Thursday on the show, we're going to have a good portion of the U.S. House of Representatives on the show tomorrow. Representative Fred Hill is going to stop by. Representative Rick Crawford is going to be on the show. We'll have the Mike Faison Farmers Insurance Sports Report as well and some more Evanescence tickets. So get in on that. Finnegan Show starts at 4:00 this afternoon, presented by the Minton Law Firm. You can win Clay Walker tickets from him, and we will see you tomorrow morning.
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28: Expect more airstrikes in Iran. I'm Chris Foster, Fox News. President Trump says he thinks a ceasefire with Iran is now over and negotiations are a waste of time.
30: We hit them very hard last night. Very, very. Probably hit them hard again tonight. I'll give them a little warning. We're going to hit them hard tonight.
28: Strikes resumed after Iran went back to attacking tankers in the Strait of Hormuz and has now launched intercepted strikes aimed at U.S. bases in Bahrain and Kuwait. President at the NATO summit in Turkey also tells Ukraine's President Zelensky they'll be allowed to manufacture their own Patriot missiles for air defense against Russia.
30: We're going to give a license to you to make Patriots. That's pretty cool, right? This way you can't complain that we're not giving them enough. It's say make them yourself.
28: The president's leaving Turkey soon. He's back at the White House tonight. The Maine State Democratic Party says it's working on a fair, transparent plan to replace Graham Plattner on the Senate primary ballot once he resigns over a rape accusation.
31: Maine Democrats are accusing Graham Plattner's team of trying to influence the process to potentially replace him, a claim the campaign denies. One person that could succeed him is former Maine Senate President Troy Jackson. Our Revolution, a progressive group founded by Senator Bernie Sanders, is now backing Jackson as Sanders pulls his support of Plattner.
28: Fox's Madeline Rivera. State 3 of a hearing in Utah for prosecutors to present evidence against Charlie Kirk murder suspect Tyler Robinson. Fox's Grinnell Scott with some of yesterday's testimony.
32: Questioning of an investigator placed Robinson in a wooded area where the murder weapon was found and introduced video to show Robinson's alleged movements. The defense sought to establish doubt on whether DNA on evidence means with certainty that the suspect physically touched the weapon. An FBI DNA expert said there can be limitations to that evidence. The judge will determine after this week's hearing if the case proceeds to a trial.
28: Prosecutors also showed video of Robinson interacting with members of Kirk's Turning Point USA group that morning. America's listening to Fox News.
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1: 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Her priority, top priority, is getting every American worker into a union. She, too, wants to abolish ICE. Advocates for a federally mandated 32-hour work week. Her housing platform includes a push for federal universal rent control. She has called for a cancellation of Puerto Rico's debt. She wants to nationalize the airline industry. Get this, abolish TSA pre-check.
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6: For more than a decade, the Environmental Working Group has put out a list of the so-called Dirty Dozen. These are the non-organic produce contaminated with the highest levels of pesticides. Well, this year, spinach topped the list, followed by kale, collard, mustard greens, strawberries, grapes, nectarines, peaches, cherries, apples, blackberries, pears, potatoes, and blueberries. Now, all these fruits and vegetables are part of a healthy diet, so no one is saying you shouldn't eat them. Point is, though, you could consider buying these items organic if and when you can, and then taking extra care when you wash them. The FDA recommends rinsing all fruits and vegetables, even the ones that are organic, under running water that is slightly warmer than room temperature. Don't use soap, bleach, or any fancy produce washes. I'm Dr. Sanjay Gupta, helping you live a better life.
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10: I look at this country as the opportunity cost of not uniting and not saying we the best, and we are like a crayon box.
11: Yes, we like a crayon box. We the best. Major broadcaster, NBC fake news. Joyless Reid, I think she's moved on now to greener pastures. When I say greener, I mean more Islamist pastures. Well, very good and happy Wednesday to you, and welcome back once again. We continue to be reached at 888-630-9625. Yeah, there's another story today about how the Democrats, they want to bring back, what is it again? Ebonics. They want to bring back Ebonics. That is, black speak, where You make sure that black people never join the mainstream of the United States of America. Democrats, the party of the Confederate States of America, they're working hard on making that happen. Yeah, black speech. Don't mainstream. Centuries and centuries will go by. These people, I am telling you. Hope you're having a wonderful American week. Got some soccer games on the kick the ball, kick, and that's it's a little silly. Now we're back to just being soccer. They played for 115 minutes last night, and nobody scored a goal. And I was like, oh, this is very exciting. Boy, it's a real squeaker, isn't it? Squeezing out a thing there. Aren't they amazing? These people, something terribly, terribly wrong with them. And I've got, Joyless Reed, because she's quite a piece of work. There's no doubt about that. We've got a lot to get to today. And one of the things is a Democrat in Tehran, leading chants with a big mob of funeral goers for the Ayatollah. The anti-American chant, because they're really not with us at all. And there's a Democrat by the name of Jackson Hinkle, kind of like Hinckley, but slightly different. American social media influencer Jackson Hinkle led the Down with the USA chants at a pro-Iran regime rally in Tehran, where they're having the funeral for the Ayatollah. And this American went there. He's an influencer. He's got influence over people, and that's why they call him an influencer. It's kind of like that. But this guy, Jackson Hinkle, chanting, and Jeff, I think we have that. Don't we have that audio with? Because here's a Democrat influencer, social media guy, Jackson Hinkle. He's in Tehran. He's up on stage, and there are thousands and thousands of people swarming this intersection and the streets of Tehran. And Jackson Hinkle, a Democrat, and nothing more, is leading the anti-American chant, you know, the death to America guy, because he's an anti-American radical, an extremist, a fascist. He is pro-Islamic lunatics, and that's fine. They're all crazy. They got their Graham Plattner guy with his Nazi tattoo and the rape, the history of rape and sexual assault. And Democrats are like, well, I think we like that guy. He's also online a racist, and it's like, yeah, I think they're good with him. So it's an amazing story that the Democrats have become. There's no doubt about that. And this Jackson Hinkle guy is I'm not familiar with him, but I don't care about people like him. He is, I guess, a 25, 26-year-old Democrat, and he is just an amazing piece of work. Who is it? This is the Times of London, and they've got a headline, the MAGA communist, they call him a MAGA communist, chanting Down with the USA at Ayatollah's funeral. Jackson Hinkle, a 26-year-old Californian, the Times of London is reporting, was among about 400 foreign influencers at the memorial for Iran's supreme leader. He is apparently Jackson Hinkle's supreme leader, too. As hundreds of thousands of mourners poured onto the streets, the chants in Tehran's central square suddenly switched from Farsi to English. Now let's go, because here is the guy in there quoting now the Times of London. Down with USA, down with Zionism, down with it's those Jews. They've got real issues with those Jews. Thousands shouted, according to video shared with RT, Russian television, the Russian state-controlled TV channel, leading the crowd on stage, carrying a red flag with a Shia inscription, a Muslim inscription, vowing revenge. Revenge, and they want revenge. They wanted revenge before they were born. Was Jackson Hinkle, a 26-year-old California-born advocate of and listen, MAGA communism. They're trying to turn him into a Trump guy because he's not. But it's what the news media does. He's one of at least four pro-Iranian American influencers who have gone to support the Islamic Republic's burial of its former supreme leader, killed at the start of the war launched by President Trump. His corpse has got to be all stinky by now, that's for sure. Their presence has prompted those close to President Trump to call for treason trials, which I think is a good idea. But they're trying to call him a MAGA communist, which makes no sense at all. But the news media makes no sense at all. They're cross-dressers, most of them. So we've got that going. Now, their presence, the influencers from the West, prompted those close to Trump to call for treason trials if and when they return to the United States. Mohammed Mehdi Imanipur, the head of the Islamic Culture and Relations Organization, told the Iran state-linked Tasnim news agency about the 400 foreign bloggers and influencers who were brought into the country for the funeral. Brought into, notice the phrasing, brought into. And then they've got pictures down in the crowd. There will be blood, with a picture of President Trump with a sniper's rifle pointing at him and the crosshairs on his cheek, and there's a red bullet hole in his cheek, the sign that they're carrying here. Democrats would wear the T-shirt as well. Many like Hinkle because he's a lunatic and he's a leftist, and the fact they're calling him a MAGA anything is just the lie so big that even Joseph Goebbels wouldn't believe it. Wouldn't dare to not believe it. He preaches a pro-Russia, pro-Iran narrative to his audience of 3.8 million followers on X and more than 100,000 on YouTube. And, listen to this, and the right-wing social media platform Rumble. I don't think the people on Rumble are joining him. I think he's being singled out to show what Democrats are up to, but the news media then distorts that, of course, and tortures it out of shape. As a teenager, Hinkle was an indistinguishable Bernie bro. He's a Bernie Sanders guy, pictured with a T-shirt supporting Bernie Sanders, and he twice stood unsuccessfully for city council in the small city of San Clemente in Orange County, California. He casts himself as an environmental activist, was pictured surfing with Tulsi Gabbard. She doubtless didn't know who he was, who later switched allegiances to the Republicans. Oh, she was still a Democrat then, and became Trump's director of national intelligence. See how they're trying to link this Hinkle guy to anything MAGA? And, back when Tulsi was a Democrat, which she was not too long ago, she was surfing with Hinkle. Therefore, he must be MAGA. But that's a lie. All right, I haven't even played the audio yet, have I? At this point, he launched the American Communist Party. Listen to this. A rival to the long-standing Marxist-Leninist Communist Party USA, which advocates for, quote, MAGA communism, end quote, in favor of Xi Jinping thought. All right, so why? And so he says MAGA at one point, and the news media puts that in the headline in the lead sentence. He's an anti-Trump, communist, fascist, lover of radical Islam. He's 26 years old. And Jeff, let's go to this individual in Jackson Hinkle, who's a hardcore. He's a communist, leftist, Putin loving, Xi Jinping loving, America hating Democrat. And here he is cheering on the crowd in, and let me, because he's hard to hear, he's a Democrat, chanting down with USA, which is grammatically incorrect, should be down with the USA, and down with Zionism, because the Jews must be exterminated at all costs, the Democrats say. Here is Democrat Hinkle.
0: Down with USA. Down with USA.
11: It's got a little echo going.
0: Down with USA.
11: What about the Jews? Got to get the Jews in there. You got to get the Zionism. Down with Zionism. Because down with USA, down with Zionism. And he's from California. He's 26 years old. He's a communist. And the news media likes to lie that he's the MAGA communist. They love disinformation and misinformation. They're not well. They're the left. And you can't believe a thing they say. They're quite amazing, aren't they? Yes, they are. All right, now let's go to more audio because we've got plenty of it. And President Trump was talking about Iran. Let's go to President Trump talking about Iran because, and I think that would be cut A2. Trump, the ceasefire is. He is in Turkey, in Ankara, Turkey, which even people on Fox News this morning are calling Turkey yay. Turkey yay. Are we cheering Turkey or something? Turkey, it's not Turkey. It's just Turkey. But never mind that. So, I'm sorry. That this is the reporter asking the question. This is President Trump in Ankara at the NATO summit, and he's being asked, hey, what's going on with Iran? Because Iran fired on ships and struck ships with missiles yesterday, and President Trump said, oh, really? And the U.S. military struck 80 targets in Iran yesterday and last night, blowing stuff up. And so it kind of looks like whatever that ceasefire was is no longer operable. And the president, naturally, with reporters everywhere, asking every question under the sun.
3: Is the ceasefire over?
11: They're scum. That's kind of an abbreviated version. Now, the back to number one, let me go to that. I screwed that up a little bit. Soundbite number one is the lady reporter and let her, let her ask her whole question.
3: Is the ceasefire over? Is the ceasefire done? Is the MOU dead?
11: The MOU. I like to call it the MOU, don't you? The Memorandum of Understanding. I like to, that's a Washington government speak kind of thing. An abbreviation that only Washington could love. The MOU. The Memorandum of Understanding. There was never any understanding. 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

0: Boom, boom, boom, boom. Okay, let's go to the telephones. Let's go, and I want to talk to everybody, actually, but let's go to Joe calling from Arkansas. Joseph, you're on the Chris Plant Show.
1: Good morning, Chris. Thank you, Joe, for taking my call.
0: Yes, sir.
1: I wanted to make a little comment about the soccer and Graham Plattner soccer real quick. It's just that I'd rather watch paint dry than soccer. I understand why the players attend the game because they get to compete and play, but I do not understand why the fans go because it is boring.
0: Swiss and Columbia, we actually watched the game last night, and no score for the entire 90 minutes. Then they go into extra time, and no score there. And it was 115 minutes, I think, with no score. And people were still clapping. What's up with that? I got to say, Joe, how do they convince people to watch this stuff?
1: I do not know. I cannot understand it. I understand, I guess, why grandparents and parents go to their kids' game, but for real football fans, it's American football. Go Hogs, go. Anyway.
0: Yeah. So, go ahead.
1: And Graham Plattner, I was wondering about all these new allegations, if he's going to be civilly sued like Trump was by that Miss Carroll, or if he's going to be prosecuted like Harvey Weinstein for those allegations against him, and if they're going to ditch him like they did Biden. Because, the Democratic Party isn't Democratic, but he won the primary, and I hope he gets the run,
0: Hey, look, I'm with you. That's right. He's at least they had a primary, and their Nazi rapist won it. Certainly, they got to stick with the Nazi rapist.
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5: News. I'm CJ Papa. President Trump believes the ceasefire with Iran is over. The president describing the military action he ordered.
6: We hit him very hard last night.
5: Speaking at the NATO summit, adding,
6: probably hit him hard again tonight. I'll give him a little warning. We're going to hit him hard tonight.
5: The president says he's not sure the road to a peace deal with Iran will stick. Military actions come after Iran fired at U.S. assets in the region. President Trump calling it a great honor to meet with Ukraine's President Zelensky to discuss Russia's ongoing war.
7: I'm very happy that our side began to work on a drone deal, and it's very good beginning.
5: The president said he would buy Ukrainian drones. At least 4 people killed last night in several locations in Ukraine. And the French president, Emmanuel Macron, says he did not hear any complaints in the room from President Trump about NATO allies. America is listening to Fox News.
8: 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A Hot Springs man is accused of stabbing and killing his grandparents. Police were called to Idlewood Street just before 8 last night. They found 73-year-old Evelyn Parker injured and her 75-year-old husband, Theodrit Parker, dead. Crews rushed Evelyn to the hospital, but she died. Within 30 minutes, police arrested their 21-year-old grandson, Terrence Parker. He is in the Garland County Detention Center facing 2 counts of capital murder. The trial of the man accused of killing a couple at Devil's Den State Park is now on the calendar. Andrew McGann is set to face a jury March 29th. He's accused of stabbing Clinton and Kristen Brink last summer along a state park hiking trail. He has pleaded not guilty to 2 counts of capital murder. Prosecutors are seeking the death penalty. The trial is expected to last nearly 2 weeks. Rice production is down to its lowest levels in decades. Less than 1 million acres of Arkansas land is being used to raise rice for the first time since 1982. Experts say rising costs for supplies like fuel and fertilizer, combined with lower costs for rice itself, are driving decline. Companies like Riceland Food in Stuttgart are taking a hit. Last month, the company announced it was temporarily closing 9 different facilities as it faces shortages. A mass hiring event for the new Buc-ee's in Benton continues today. The gas station is looking to fill 200 jobs with starting pay between $20 and $25 per hour. Interviews are happening at the Embassy Suites on Financial Parkway in Little Rock. I'm Fox 16's Ashley King from the News Radio 1029 KRN News Desk.
9: We could expect a partly cloudy sky this afternoon, and a hot afternoon. It'll be 92 the high, plus a 20% chance of showers and thunderstorms. I really don't expect severe storms, but a couple of stronger thunderstorms with some gusty winds and, of course, the dangerous lightning are possible. Well, tonight will be mostly clear. We'll drop down to 74. Tomorrow, mostly sunny and hotter, up to 96, but still a 20% chance of thunderstorms in the afternoon. I'm meteorologist Pat Walker for News Radio 1029 KARN.
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0: All right, let's go back to the telephones, Jeffrey, and then we're going to get to, turns out the former Democrat governor candidate and Democrat mayor of Tallahassee in Florida arrested again last night, Andrew Gillum. I'll update you on that coming up as well. Right now, let's go to Tony calling from Central Florida. Anthony, you're on the Chris Plant Show.
1: Hey, Chris, thanks. Long-time listener, first time on the air with you.
0: Welcome.
1: Briefly on the Iran situation before pivoting to my main topic. Uh-huh. My bride of 21 years mm-hmm. is from Iran,
0: uh-huh.
1: and she's been saying for months that this U.S.-Iran deal will go nowhere because the IRGC radicals are still in charge of that government.
0: Right.
1: So when President Trump said yesterday, only affirms what she's been saying, and what I think the U.S. and Israel need to do is facilitate an overthrow of that radical government and let Reza Pahlavi lead a transitional government. You've met Pahlavi. You know he's a sound guy.
0: Uh-huh.
1: And I think that kind of covers that. But my main point, Chris, is to get you to look into this pending 21st Century Road to Housing Act. I really wish you'd dig into this for tomorrow or sometime soon mm-hmm. because there's been a lot of pushback. And those in the GOP who voted against that bipartisan monstrosity are mostly conservatives. Mm-hmm. Trump said the other day that the housing bill is a yawn compared to the Save America bill, and that's true enough. But, you know, part of the problem is that people don't understand why the housing market is so screwed up.
0: Well, and that goes to illegal aliens, doesn't it? Coming in by the millions and millions, and that puts so much pressure. I'm sorry I'm running out the clock on you. I apologize, Tony, but yeah, it's illegal aliens is the show.
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3: The ceasefire is over, he thinks, and President Trump, as Iran can expect to be hit hard with strikes again tonight. I'm Chris Foster, Fox News. Strikes resumed after Iran went back to attacking tankers in the Strait of Hormuz and now today targeting American military sites in Bahrain and Kuwait. The president's threatening Iran's civilian infrastructure.
4: Their electric plants, where they make their electricity there, we'll take them out. I don't want to do that, but if we have to, we'll take them out.
3: And threatening to seize Iran's Karg Island and its oil infrastructure.
4: We attacked Karg Island last night. We knocked out a piece. I said, don't touch the oil, because maybe we'll take over Karg Island.
3: President also at the NATO summit in Turkey says he wants to end trade with Spain and tells Ukraine's President Zelensky he'll grant a license for Ukraine to manufacture their own Patriot air defense systems to stop Russian attacks. The Trump administration announces what it calls a major investigation of work visa fraud.
5: Labor Department Inspector General Anthony D'Esposito says investigators are probing visa use for alleged human trafficking schemes. He tells Maria Bartiromo of Fox Business they're looking at the use of H-1B visas that allow skilled foreign people to work in the U.S. and PERM visas, the first step toward a green card.
6: We've already started to issue dozens of subpoenas. We are going to make sure that we track down every lead.
5: D'Esposito says it's not just hiring factory workers, but medical facilities and doctor's offices.
6: Much of the visa and the human trafficking that we see when it comes to this foreign labor is tied to cartels, is tied to transnational gangs.
5: Jenny Cosola, Fox News.
3: Kentucky Governor Democrat Andy Beshear says he's asked for an update on Senate Republican Mitch McConnell's condition. He's been hospitalized for 3.5 weeks with no one saying why. A German doctor is sentenced to life in prison for murdering 15 seriously ill patients during home visits. 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
11: 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A Hot Springs man is accused of stabbing and killing his grandparents. Police were called to Idlewood Street. Just before 8 last night, they found 73-year-old Evelyn Parker injured and her 75-year-old husband, Theodrit Parker, dead. Crews rushed Evelyn to the hospital, but she died. Within 30 minutes, police arrested their 21-year-old grandson, Terrence Parker. He is in the Garland County Detention Center facing two counts of capital murder. The trial of the man accused of killing a couple at Devil's Den State Park is now on the calendar. Andrew McGann is set to face a jury March 29th. He's accused of stabbing Clinton and Kristen Brink last summer along a state park hiking trail. He has pleaded not guilty to two counts of capital murder. Prosecutors are seeking the death penalty. The trial is expected to last nearly 2 weeks. Rice production is down to its lowest levels in decades. Less than a million acres of Arkansas land is being used to raise rice for the first time since 1982. Experts say rising costs for supplies like fuel and fertilizer combined with lower costs for rice itself are driving decline. Companies like Riceland Food in Stuttgart are taking a hit. Last month, the company announced it was temporarily closing 9 different facilities as it faces shortages. A mass hiring event for the new Buc-ee's in Benton continues today. The gas station is looking to fill 200 jobs with starting pay between $20 and $25 per hour. Interviews are happening at the Embassy Suites on Financial Parkway in Little Rock. I'm Fox 16's Ashley King from the News Radio 102.9 KRN News Desk.
12: We can expect a partly cloudy sky this afternoon, and a hot afternoon. It'll be 92 the high. Plus, a 20% chance of showers and thunderstorms. I really don't expect severe storms, but a couple of stronger thunderstorms with some gusty winds and, of course, the dangerous lightning are possible. Well, tonight will be mostly clear. We'll drop down to 74. Tomorrow, mostly sunny and hotter, up to 96, but still a 20% chance of thunderstorms in the afternoon. I'm meteorologist Pat Walker for News Radio 102.9 KARN.
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9: All right, we're back, and we have the mailbag coming up, still coming up this hour. Right now, let's go to the telephones. Let's go to Mad Jack calling from Florida, because you got to go to Mad Jack calling from Florida. Mad Jack, you're on the Chris Plant Show.
10: Good morning, Christopher. Mad Jack here. Christopher, I know I have a short time, but using your contacts in Washington, D.C., all of them from the Supreme Court right on to the Pentagon, somebody at the Pentagon, hopefully Secretary of War, can brief President Trump on the 12 days of Christmas bombardment, which almost brought North Vietnamese to their knees. As you might have read, General Giap, Vo Quyen Giap, said in an interview about 10 years after that bombing attack, had we kept it up for three more days and nights, North Vietnam was going to hands up surrender. Mm-hmm. And that's what we need to do in Iran. We don't need any more Vietnams. Don't need an armistice like in Korea. We need to win. We need to win. The last win we got was Grenada, and that's one that I was in, so I insisted on a win. So is there any way you – I know you have contacts throughout Washington, so someone can brief our commander-in-chief on we need to have the sustained bombing until they fully surrender.
9: So the regime is gone. The Islamic Revolution is gone. And you went into 1983. You went into Grenada with our armed forces, did you?
10: I did, sir. And my son, God bless him, he and a friend of his made a board game about me with pictures, and I'm in magazines thanks to them.
9: Is that right? That's fun.
10: Blew up far more than what I did. I jokingly said I won the war, the Great War in the Caribbean.
9: The great word. It was great. I spent a month in Grenada one time. When I left CNN, I got on an airplane. I went to Grenada and spent a month in Grenada kayaking and riding a bicycle and enjoyed myself very much, Mad Jack. I liked it a lot. It was a sweet island. I still have some scrubs from the medical school there.
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13: News. I'm Therese Crowley. President Trump at the NATO summit says he thinks the ceasefire with Iran is over, warning he may hit them again harder tonight over their strikes on Gulf allies and commercial ships.
14: We attacked Cargo Island last night. We knocked out a piece. I said, don't touch the oil, because maybe we'll take over Cargo Island. You know, we may take over Cargo Island. It's not a thing they can do about it.
13: The oil barrel price up to $75. President Trump meeting with Ukraine President Zelensky on their Russian war request for missiles.
14: We're going to give a license to you to make Patriots. That's pretty cool, right? This way you can't complain that we're not giving them enough. I say, make them yourself.
13: At the probable cause hearing for Charlie Kirk's accused assassin, Don Trump Jr. tells Fox the evidence he saw was much more cut and dry than he would have imagined. DNA and video at the crime scene. 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
15: I'm Fox 16's Ashley King from the News Radio 1029 KRN News Desk. A Hot Springs man is accused of stabbing and killing his grandparents. Police were called to Idlewood Street just before 8 last night. They found 73-year-old Evelyn Parker injured and her 75-year-old husband, Theodrit Parker, dead. Crews rushed Evelyn to the hospital, but she died. Within 30 minutes, police arrested their 21-year-old grandson, Terrence Parker. He is in the Garland County Detention Center facing two counts of capital murder. The trial of the man accused of killing a couple at Devil's Den State Park is now on the calendar. Andrew McGann is set to face a jury March 29th. He's accused of stabbing Clinton and Kristen Brink last summer along a state park hiking trail. He has pleaded not guilty to two counts of capital murder. Prosecutors are seeking the death penalty. The trial is expected to last nearly 2 weeks. Rice production is down to its lowest levels in decades. Less than a million acres of Arkansas land is being used to raise rice for the first time since 1982. Experts say rising costs for supplies like fuel and fertilizer, combined with lower costs for rice itself, are driving decline. Companies like Riceland Food in Stuttgart are taking a hit. Last month, the company announced it was temporarily closing 9 different facilities as it faces shortages. A mass hiring event for the new Buc-ee's in Benton continues today. The gas station is looking to fill 200 jobs with starting pay between $20 and $25 per hour. Interviews are happening at the Embassy Suites on Financial Parkway in Little Rock. I'm Fox 16's Ashley King from the News Radio 1029 KRN News Desk.
16: We could expect a partly cloudy sky this afternoon, and a hot afternoon. It'll be 92 the high. Plus, a 20% chance of showers and thunderstorms. I really don't expect severe storms, but a couple of stronger thunderstorms with some gusty winds and, of course, the dangerous lightning are possible. Well, tonight will be mostly clear. We'll drop down to 74. Tomorrow, mostly sunny and hotter, up to 96, but still a 20% chance of thunderstorms in the afternoon. I'm meteorologist Pat Walker for News Radio 1029. KARN.
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24: A Better Life with Dr. Sanjay Gupta.
25: By age 35, two-thirds of American men will experience some degree of noticeable hair loss. And by age 50, about 85% of men will have significantly thinning hair. That's according to the American Hair Loss Association. Now, one dermatologist explained that hair loss can either be genetic or it can be triggered by stress, illness, surgery, medications, major life events. No matter the cause, a lot of men, understandably, are frustrated by hair loss because it seems like a loss of control. You can take great care of your scalp by all sorts of expensive lotions and potions, but that might not matter. There are some tried and true medications that might work, like minoxidil or finasteride. But another solution is just shaving it off, and I've heard more and more how liberating this can be for a lot of guys. That's the ultimate control of their appearance. I'm Dr. Sanjay Gupta, helping you live a better life.
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0: sure. They really seem to know the words, don't they? They know the words together. And it turns out that this Islamic chant disparages somewhat subtly the Christians and the Jews, because, you know, they're getting ready to...
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2: A renewed warning to Iran. I'm Lisa Brady, Fox News. President Trump says more U.S. strikes are likely tonight after last night's response to renewed attacks on commercial ships in the Strait of Hormuz. Iran then targeting U.S. military sites in the region. President Trump telling reporters he thinks the ceasefire is over while defending the mission.
3: For 47 years, they've been the bully of the Middle East, and they're not the bully anymore. They're not the bully anymore. And all we want, it's very simple. They can't have a nuclear weapon. That's what I'm there for.
2: He says negotiations can continue, but he thinks it's a waste of time.
3: They're liars. They're cheats. They're sick people.
2: The president's wrapping up a NATO summit in Turkey. Oil prices are surging in the latest setback with Iran.
4: Economic advisors here at the White House are looking at this very closely.
2: Fox Business's Edward Lawrence.
4: So now Operation Economic Fury is being reinstated. The U.S. Treasury Department revoked licenses for other countries and companies to buy Iranian oil. There are still sanctions, strict sanctions on Iran, and all the frozen assets for Iran remain frozen.
2: For now, U.S. crude surging back over $76 a barrel, and the Dow plummeting. Right now it's down 794 points. Meeting earlier with Ukraine's President Zelensky, President Trump giving a green light for Ukraine to build its own Patriot air defense systems to counter Russian missile attacks. For now, Zelensky says Ukraine targeting energy sites deeper into Russia may be having an impact on the Russian leader's willingness to accept an end to war.
5: I don't know what conditions Putin now wants for this peace. So I think that they are changing in any way, because at the very beginning of full-scale war, he was stronger.
2: President Putin, though, remains publicly defiant. The Emmy nominations just announced. HBO Max's ER series The Pitt leading all nominees with 25, while Hacks leads comedies with 24. 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
10: 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A Hot Springs man is accused of stabbing and killing his grandparents. Police were called to Idlewood Street. Just before 8 last night, they found 73-year-old Evelyn Parker injured and her 75-year-old husband, Theodrit Parker, dead. Crews rushed Evelyn to the hospital, but she died. Within 30 minutes, police arrested their 21-year-old grandson, Terrence Parker. He is in the Garland County Detention Center facing 2 counts of capital murder. The trial of the man accused of killing a couple at Devil's Den State Park is now on the calendar. Andrew McGann is set to face a jury March 29th. He's accused of stabbing Clinton and Kristen Brink last summer along a state park hiking trail. He has pleaded not guilty to 2 counts of capital murder. Prosecutors are seeking the death penalty. The trial is expected to last nearly 2 weeks. Rice production is down to its lowest levels in decades. Less than 1 million acres of Arkansas land is being used to raise rice for the first time since 1982. Experts say rising costs for supplies like fuel and fertilizer combined with lower costs for rice itself are driving decline. Companies like Riceland Food in Stuttgart are taking a hit. Last month, the company announced it was temporarily closing 9 different facilities as it faces shortages. A mass hiring event for the new Buc-ee's in Benton continues today. The gas station is looking to fill 200 jobs with starting pay between $20 and $25 per hour. Interviews are happening at the Embassy Suite on Financial Parkway in Little Rock. I'm Fox 16's Ashley King from the News Radio 1029 KRN News Desk.
6: We can expect a partly cloudy sky this afternoon, and a hot afternoon it'll be, 92 the high, plus a 20% chance of showers and thunderstorms. I really don't expect severe storms, but a couple of stronger thunderstorms with some gusty winds and, of course, the dangerous lightning are possible. Well, tonight will be mostly clear. We'll drop down to 74. Tomorrow, mostly sunny and hotter, up to 96, but still a 20% chance of thunderstorms in the afternoon. I'm meteorologist Pat Walker for News Radio 1029. 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
1: The president, although he did signal a moment ago that he's happy with a lot of the conversations today with NATO, he did single out one country as being a crappy partner. In fact, he called them terrible. Spain. This is the president talking today about Spain. Take a listen to this.
3: Spoke to UK, spoke to Italy, I didn't speak to Spain. Spain is a wasted cause. We don't want to do any trade business with Spain anymore, by the way. I'd like you to cut it up. Spain is a terrible partner in NATO. They don't participate, they don't pay. I don't want anything to do with Spain. Cut off all trade with Spain, please. Including visits.
1: Is that just him turning to an aide? He's like, hey, would you cut off all trade with an entire country? Would you mind doing that for me?
3: Okay, we don't want anything to do. Watch them come running back. Oh, they'll come running back. They treat this man terribly. And this man's a good man, too.
1: Mark Rutte, the NATO Secretary General.
3: They're lucky they have him. But Spain doesn't agree to anything. And you shouldn't carry them. I mean, you sort of automatically carry because you're protecting an area, so they're there. So they probably figured they have to protect us, right? But we don't have to. We don't have to trade with them. I don't want to do any more trade with them. All right?
4: Sure.
3: Take it immediately. Don't even talk to them. They're hopeless. Bad people because, you know, they have everybody else going and paying and working in Spain, in particular Spain. There are a couple of others, but in particular Spain, they're open about it. They're hostile about it. And let's see how hostile they remain when they call up and they, please, we want to trade with you, sir. We want to trade with you, sir. They make so much money with us, and we're going to see that they make a lot less.
5: There's never going to be
3: no business with them.
1: There's never going to be another like this guy. Never. I don't think so, anyway. There's the president. And Mark Rutte apparently tried to speak up a little bit for Spain during this exchange. He's like, well, you did get them to pay 2%. That ain't enough. I asked for 5%. Two? Let me know when they get the 5. Let me know. I'm cutting them off. We'll see if they call. I bet you they do. I bet you they already did. More ahead on The Vince Show as we try and solve the mystery of Mitch McConnell.
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10: When they hit, we hit. On Lisa Sobrady, Fox News. President Trump says the U.S. is speaking their language with strikes on Iran in response to commercial ships being targeted in the Strait of Hormuz. But he rejects that means a return to full-blown conflict.
11: No, I don't think so. I think anything that happens is going to be over very quickly. And we'll only make it safer, including for oil. Oil is going to be very free, very easy. And it's going to happen very fast.
10: This as oil prices surge and stocks plummet after the renewed strikes. And as the president says, he thinks a ceasefire agreement is over.
11: They want to make a deal, but they don't know how to make a deal. And then they go around shooting ships at night. I don't like that.
10: But he also stands by the mission to keep Iran from getting a nuclear weapon.
11: I'm doing what's right for the country. I'm doing really what's right for the world. They have to be stopped.
10: President Trump taking questions moments ago after wrapping up a NATO summit he calls tremendously successful, with allies ramping up their defense spending. Also holding meetings with a number of leaders.
11: In every conversation, it was clear that America is back. And we're stronger and bigger and better than ever before. We have more jobs, as I said, than ever before. And we're respected again like maybe never before.
10: He says there was love and unity behind closed doors at the summit, though some tensions do remain, including over his renewed insistence that the U.S., not Denmark, should control Greenland. Now, the president is set to return to the U.S. and will not be using the plane gifted by Qatar and converted to a new temporary Air Force One. He did travel to Turkey with it, the first overseas trip, but using a different plane for the trip home has generated reports of security concerns. The president, though, says he is sending that Qatari plane to some U.S. bases so that the soldiers can see it. America is listening to Fox News.
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15: 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A Hot Springs man is accused of stabbing and killing his grandparents. Police were called to Idlewood Street just before 8 last night. They found 73-year-old Evelyn Parker injured and her 75-year-old husband, Theodrit Parker, dead. Crews rushed Evelyn to the hospital, but she died. Within 30 minutes, police arrested their 21-year-old grandson, Terrence Parker. He is in the Garland County Detention Center facing 2 counts of capital murder. The trial of the man accused of killing a couple at Devil's Den State Park is now on the calendar. Andrew McGann is set to face a jury March 29th. He's accused of stabbing Clinton and Kristen Brink last summer along a state park hiking trail. He has pleaded not guilty to two counts of capital murder. Prosecutors are seeking the death penalty. The trial is expected to last nearly 2 weeks. Rice production is down to its lowest levels in decades. Less than a million acres of Arkansas land is being used to raise rice for the first time since 1982. Experts say rising costs for supplies like fuel and fertilizer combined with lower costs for rice itself are driving decline. Companies like Riceland Food in Stuttgart are taking a hit. Last month, the company announced it was temporarily closing 9 different facilities as it faces shortages. A mass hiring event for the new Buc-ee's in Benton continues today. The gas station is looking to fill 200 jobs with starting pay between $20 and $25 per hour. Interviews are happening at the Embassy Suites on Financial Parkway in Little Rock. I'm Fox 16's Ashley King from the News Radio 102.9 KRN News Desk.
16: We could expect a partly cloudy sky this afternoon, and a hot afternoon. It'll be 92 the high. Plus, a 20% chance of showers and thunderstorms. I really don't expect severe storms, but a couple of stronger thunderstorms with some gusty winds and, of course, the dangerous lightning are possible. Well, tonight will be mostly clear. We'll drop down to 74. Tomorrow, mostly sunny and hotter, up to 96, but still a 20% chance of thunderstorms in the afternoon. I'm meteorologist Pat Walker for News Radio 102.9 KARN.
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11: You see this parody congressman on social media? His name is Jack Kimball. He goes by Representative Jack Kimball. Jack Kimball, okay? And here's what he wrote yesterday. This is a parody. There is no Congressman Jack Kimball representing California's 54th district. It says, quote, I spoke to my old friend Mitch McConnell this morning, the senior senator from Kentucky. He's still recovering in the hospital. We talked for just shy of 45 minutes. He's so sharp. Just like always, he let me do all the talking. He's a great listener. After that, we prayed silently for a while and had a staring contest. Just like always, he beat me. I told him we want to see him back at work as soon as possible. That's the Post. Yes, you too would lose a staring contest to Mitch McConnell. I think it's safe to say. No matter how good you are at staring, I think Mitch McConnell's got you beat. So this guy, this parody account, Jack Kimball, you know what happened with that post? CNN featured it in its roundup of lawmakers talking about their conversations with Mitch McConnell. I swear, this was on CNN, put it up on a graphic today showing all of the various people. There's John Thune, there's John Barrasso, there's Scott Jennings, and then there's parody account Jack Kimball saying he had a staring contest with Mitch McConnell.

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3: Look at the numbers right now. The first year under President Trump, 2025, we had a record amount of arrests and removals, the highest in history of ICE. Right now, we're on a pathway to beat that number the second year. We're out there every day. I mean, just yesterday I got numbers that the last 4 days, four and a half days, because the day is cut in half, but in less than 5 days, ICE has arrested over 10,000 people in the last 5 days.
4: That's great.
3: It's a record for the agencies for all they're doing. Yeah, now, am I happy with that? I'm okay with that, but we got to do more. So, you know, we brought on 10,000 new agents. About 8,000 are already on board. We got 2,000 more to go in the academy. That was all held up, and the DHS was shut down by the Democrats. But once we get these agents on board, we expect even more numbers. So, you know, now that government's open, ICE is funded, we got these new resources coming on board, we're going to shatter last year's numbers, I believe.
4: Well, you guys are doing a great job. But listen, as governor of Texas, I have a big concern that I'm sure is shared by a lot of people in the United States, and that is, listen, we know that you and President Trump are doing more than anybody ever has in the history of the country to secure the border, as well as to bring down illegal border crossings to what may be an all-time record low. Here's my concern and question, and that is, what's going to happen after the Trump administration? How enduring are going to be the policies that you guys have put in place? Once President Trump is gone, is Texas going to have to go back to what we were dealing with under the Biden administration? Give us a feel for what the future is going to look like and how enduring the border security plans you're putting in place is going to be.
3: You know, well, you're exactly right. Elections matter. And what President Trump created the most secure border in the history of this nation, he did it through executive orders and enforcing the law. There's nothing to stop the next administration, if it's an unfriendly administration, to write new executive orders and ignore the law they can do under the Biden administration. That's why it's imperative for Congress to, put these changes in the law. We're going to continue building a border wall. By the end of next year, we'll have every mile border wall in the ground. You know, so while we have these 4 years, well, we got 2.5 years left, we need to build the infrastructure that's going in the systems, and that's going to last us for decades. And that's what we're doing. We're going to put those border barriers up. We're creating a new immigration court system. We're moving, identifying and putting in place efficiencies for quicker hearings. But you're right. I mean, what scares me the most is a Democratic administration committed to undo a lot of this through executive order. That's why Congress needs to step up and make sure this is solidified in the law. And I don't think they're going to do it. I don't have a lot of confidence that the Congress will get that done. So who knows? I mean, you stood up during the Biden administration. You're one of the few governors that stood up and not only secured the Texas border, but by doing so, you also protected the entire country, because you and I both know many of these illegal aliens don't stay in Texas. They move on all throughout the nation. So what you did may have to be done again. I'm hoping not, but I think American people got to be a little comfortable that, that you're over there and that you wouldn't hesitate to do what you did before. But you shouldn't have to. It should be the federal government's responsibility. So all your listeners and on the show right now should call your senator, call your congressman, and tell them to, pass strong immigration enforcement laws so we don't have to, the next president come in and undo our success.
4: Well, one thing, Tom, that you guys are doing that you talked to

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2: 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U.S. Central Command announcing that strikes have resumed on Iran following an initial wave on Monday evening. Here's what President Trump had to say at the NATO summit earlier today.
3: I think it's going to go very quickly. They hit a couple of ships, and so we hit them much harder. When they hit, we hit 10 times harder. 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We have a lot better equipment than they do.
2: Again, the U.S. renewing strikes against Iran today. Vice President Vance in Milwaukee today talking about the administration's work to combat fraud against state and federal health care programs.
4: I don't know about you, but how about we give more authority, more power, and more influence to the party that is trying to save your money and send the fraudsters to prison? 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
1: Good afternoon, everyone. Welcome to the Steve Finnegan Show. It is my great pleasure to have Senator Tom Cotton on the show, the chairman of the Intelligence Committee for the Senate. Senator, welcome, sir.
2: Hey, Steve. It's good to be back on with you.
1: I am pleased to have you back on, Senator. Lots to talk about, lots to going on today. So let's begin quickly with Iran. They attacked two ships yesterday in the Strait of Hormuz, and then there was a counterstrike last night. Is there anything you can update us on or tell us about concerning this situation?
2: So, Steve, I know that you and your listeners are shocked that Iran is not upholding its end of the bargain.
1: Yeah, amazing.
2: Look, Iran is a revolutionary terrorist regime, and it has been for 47 years, and we can never trust them to uphold anything they say. In fact, you should assume they won't. That's what they've been doing for the last several weeks, striking ships that are going through the Strait of Hormuz. President Trump is good to his word that he's not going to tolerate those kind of attacks. Even during a supposed ceasefire, we've been hitting him back hard. You probably saw the overnight video of him from the NATO summit in Turkey saying that we're going to hit them even harder tonight. That's the exact right response. We can never turn the other cheek with Iran. At the same time, the president, like I, are very concerned about the price Arkansans are paying for gas and for diesel. And we want to make sure that the recent downward trend in prices continues. That's why we're going to continue to make sure that ships are able to pass through the Strait of Hormuz, not just by responding to these attacks and deterring Iran, but by actively protecting those ships. I've had briefings from Admiral Cooper, our commander in the region. He's assured me that our military is capable of protecting that shipping. And when you protect the shipping through the strait, as long as we work with our air partners to send more of their oil through overland pipelines, we can get close to making the Strait of Hormuz irrelevant in the medium term, depriving Iran of that bit of leverage.
1: I think that's exactly what should be done in the Gulf Cooperation Council with our Arab allies, should take steps to do that immediately. But I appreciate you bringing us up to speed on that. And yeah, we all know that they're not going to honor their word. And President Trump is a man of his word. I think we all know that. If he says something's going to happen, he does it. So, Senator, that actually segues. Arkansas has benefited from private investments, although it's related to our defense industry in Camden and at the Pine Bluff Arsenal. I know you were instrumental in bringing these jobs to our state. So can you tell us a little bit about that and the resupplying? I know we can't get into the classified stuff.
2: Sure, Steve. This is great for Arkansans, for folks who are working in Camden or Pine Bluff, or for that matter, Fort Smith, who put food on the table by providing our troops around the world and our allies the weapons they need to keep our country safe. Obviously, the Pine Bluff Arsenal, the Highland Industrial Park outside of Camden, and Ebbing Air Base have been an important part of Arkansas's defense economy for a long time. But I'm pleased that we've been able to help all those places grow. At Ebbing, we worked for many years with the Air Force to land the new mission of training our allies' pilots on the new F-35. So, for instance, you're going to have pilots from countries like Greece and Germany and Singapore and Finland coming to the River Valley to train on those F-35s. Second, in the Pine Bluff Arsenal, we were worried that actually the Army might try to contract it early last year. But Senator Bozeman and I and Congressman Westerman worked hard to alert the Army to just how important the Pine Bluff Arsenal is, not only to Arkansas's economy, but to our industrial base, to try to restore the big gap we have at the pace that we produce munitions in this country. And I'm pleased that the Secretary of the Army, Dan Driscoll, realized that some of the Army bureaucracy might be trying to play a fast one. And in fact, as I was driving around the state today, I just had another call with Secretary Driscoll about even more investment possibly coming in to the Pine Bluff Arsenal. And then third and finally, the Highland Industrial Park in Camden has long been one of the critical sites for our country for producing things like Patriot missile interceptors and other key munitions. We've seen major investments there by all the defense contractors, whether it's Raytheon or General Dynamics, or for that matter, Rafaela, a great Israeli defense company. I was there earlier this year with Secretary Hegseth, and we've seen lots of groundbreakings, and I expect that to continue because we've got to increase the pace at which we're producing our munitions. Again, these are all very needful things for our national security. They're also great victories for Arkansans who are working hard to put food on the table for their families while also helping defend our nation.
1: Absolutely. We've got one of the hardest working, if not the hardest working, workforce in the country. I am proud of my fellow Arkansans and their worth ethics. So, Senator, another thing I have to ask you about this. Now, I realize that this has nothing per se to do with Arkansas, but it has to do with our country and well-being, and that is the radicalism that is taking over the Democrat Party. I started referring to it as the Democrat Communist Party now. Like, for instance, Graham Plattner, a couple of weeks ago, well, she was a Republican that accused him of rape, but now that a liberal Democrat socialist has accused him, now all of a sudden the Democrats are getting their moral clarity. When he had a Nazi tattoo and not just any of the Totenkampf, which is what the Waffen-SS assigned to the death camps and the concentration camps wore. So any thoughts on that?
2: Well, see, first on Graham Plattner, these latest allegations are very serious. But let's not kid ourselves about what's going on here. This guy had serious allegations against him that he confirmed before now. He had a Nazi tattoo. And he was just fine, or the Democratic Party was just fine with them because they shared his radical views. His chief sin now is not the latest allegation, Steve. His chief sin is that he's losing to Susan Collins. That's why they're taking this allegation seriously, and they're willing to tolerate the previous allegations. They didn't all of a sudden, as you say, discover their inner moral compass. What they discovered was polling that showed Susan Collins beating him badly. So that's why they're trying to push him out of this race. But it does indicate, you know, the alarming trend of socialism and really communism and Marxism, Steve, in the Democratic Party. And, of course, we don't have that here in Arkansas, and we never will. But it doesn't matter to us in Arkansas. The fact that New York City, for instance, just nominated to Congress three avowed socialists, some of whom are open Marxists, Steve, yes. In those congressional districts, that's essentially tantamount to victory in November. So they're going to be joining the squad with Ilhan Omar and Rashida Tlaib and Alexandria Ocasio-Cortez. And it's not just New York City, Steve, in Denver. Democrats just nominated again an open and avowed socialist, an anti-Semite. And she beat someone who was one of the most liberal members of Congress. That's the direction the Democrats are trending. They replace moderates with liberals and liberals with socialists.
1: Yes.
2: And again, Steve, it's not just blue cities like New York and Denver. Graham Plattner won a statewide nomination in Maine. I predict that radicals are going to win statewide nominations for Senate in Minnesota and in Wisconsin and for governor, in Michigan and for governor in Wisconsin. That is the animating and driving force in the Democratic Party today. And I can tell you, not many of my Democratic colleagues agree with Bernie Sanders, but they're all scared of him. Mm-hmm. And they all kowtow to him, and they kowtow to his socialist followers. So it's important that all Arkansans understand that if Democrats get back in power, it's not going to be like, you know, the Democrats we had in Arkansas 40 years ago. It's going to be Bernie Sanders.
1: Yes. Well, Senator, we are coming up against a traffic break. Ladies and gentlemen, I'll be back with Senator Cotton. I almost called you Senator Sanders. Sorry about that. Senator Cotton after the traffic.
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4: Good afternoon. I'm John Runyon. Here's your Southern Bancorp traffic. Well, it looks like they've just about got that accident cleared up on 530 northbound as you head into Little Rock. Outside of that, everything else looks to be running smooth. I-40 east and west have no issues at this time. And 630 running across Little Rock is no problems as well. That's a look at your traffic. Buckle up and be safe. Southern Bancorp, wealth builders for everyone, now serving Little Rock. On the Arkansas Traffic Network, I'm John Runyon.
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8: For decades, the prevailing wisdom for someone who's had a heart attack has been to put them on beta blockers for the rest of their life. But new research suggests that might not be necessary, and that the benefits of these medications probably taper off after a year or two. On the whole, and for the average person, beta blockers are very safe and very effective. But, as with any medication, they can come with a cost. A financial one, and also potential side effects. We're talking about things like fatigue, dizziness, dry mouth, dry eyes. I want to be clear when I say that you absolutely should talk to your doctor before starting or stopping any medication. Point is, if you're years out from a heart attack and you're in otherwise good health, you might want to ask your doctor about discontinuing beta blockers. You want to, of course, keep up a healthy lifestyle, diet, exercise, and sleep. I'm Dr. Sanjay Gupta, helping you live a better life.
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1: 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And welcome, everyone, to the Steve Finnegan Show. Here on Wednesday, the 8th day of July, over the hump day. Now, Senator Cotton was originally going to be live on the show today, and he had a conflict with the schedule. So we recorded that interview earlier today, and I was able to ask him a lot of questions. Now, When we come back from the bottom of the hour news, I'm going to give you the second part of that interview. But in the meantime, a couple of housekeeping things to take care of. Once again, today we are giving away Clay Walker tickets for that July 18th concert. That'd be a week from this Saturday. It's going to be from 6:30 to 10. And today's keyword, now this is a live contest, a live and local contest. So you would text that in to 501-403-5276, our local American Leak Detection text in line. And we're going to make it easy today. Live, L-I-V-E, is going to be the keyword for your shot at winning Clay Walker tickets from one of my favorite songs of his, Live Until I Die. Many of us, I think, forget to do just that very thing. Sometimes you just got to live too. And that includes work, but it also includes time for family and friends and a little more to life than just always work. Although God knows I do love this job. What a blessing it is. Now, speaking about another person who loves his job, that would be our good friend Toby Howell from First News. Now, Toby is going to be hanging out over with the good folks over at Bath Makeover tomorrow from 3 to 5 p.m., let me let you know where that's located. Bath Makeover is located at 8215 I-30, so right off of I-30 in Suite A. You'll see their signs right next to the state police office. Stop by and find the best deals on bathroom remodels and meet the host of First News. That's my good buddy Toby Howell. He'll be there again tomorrow from 3 to 5 tomorrow afternoon. Brought to you by the good folks, all of us here at News Radio 1029 KARN. Now, to my KFAY listeners, if you happen to be in Little Rock on business tomorrow, feel free to stop by and meet Toby. Now, I'm going to let you in on a secret. Don't tell anybody this. This is directed up at the good folks at KFAY. But in the fall, somewhere in, let's say, September, I am going to come up to Northwest Arkansas. I'm going to leave behind the flagship station here in Little Rock, and I'm going to come up and do a remote show with you. We'll let you know where I'm going to do that show, and you can stop by and meet me, and I look forward to meeting all the listeners up there in the northwestern part of the state. More details to come on that as we go on. Now, one other thing, folks. God only knows how things always go up. It seems, hopefully some of the things will go back down. But in the meantime, if you're, passing by Uncle Sam's post office, you, might want to stop in between now and Saturday and, pick yourself up some new stamps if you need some stamps. I'm probably going to have to run by there and maybe get a book or two myself. This Sunday, July 12th, first class postage is going up from 78 cents for a first class stamp to 82 cents. So it's going up 4 cents. Now, when you think about it, folks, that honestly is a bargain in 2026. You know, it doesn't matter if I'm mailing that letter from, here across the town or across the state. But, you know, if you drop a letter in the mail, for that 78 cents for now until Sunday when it goes up to 82. You know, if you're sending something up to Anchorage, Alaska,

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2: Look at some of this evidence, and it's, there was a lot of skepticism that went around the internet on Charlie. God only knows how much of the people are skeptical about things, and I think that all really began with the assassination of President Kennedy in Dallas. But from what I've seen now, The judge, like I said yesterday, did a ruling where he's not allowing to go out into public, yet the actual assassination footage, that's at the point where, and I can't say I blame Erica Kirk or Charlie's sister or his parents. This is just before the playing of this video of the bullet actually striking Charlie and killing him is when the family got out up and left. And, Erica Kirk put out a statement and said, the family appreciates the support and they want the trial to proceed without any other comments. And of course, they don't want to give the defense any grounds for appeal also about or prejudicing the jury against this trial that's going to be forthcoming. It's the same thing. I'm surprised, honestly, that with all the publicity that has surrounded the Devil's Den murders of the mother and father, it's like I told you, McGahn was set for trials beginning next March. Into April, about 2 weeks the judge has set aside. I'm surprised at this point that they actually didn't try to move that trial out of Northwest Arkansas and send it over maybe even to Jonesboro or somewhere else in the state, or El Dorado for that matter, because of the publicity that has been drawn. It's the same thing. I don't mind sharing this with you. I was lucky enough to receive one of those notices from the United States District Court. And as soon as I saw that letter in the mail, I was like, I know what I'm getting. Jury duty. So I opened it up, and sure enough, and it was kind of funny. They give you two options now. You can log on to a website and answer the preliminary questions about jury duty, or they have a questionnaire enclosed in the notification and you can fill that out and then drop it back in the mail. I chose to fill it out online. And I think it's going to be interesting because I don't know how defense attorneys or prosecutors would feel about yours truly being on a jury now that I've become a pretty well-known media personality here in the state. But honestly, I can be very objective and set stuff. I think most of you know that I tend to be a little bit analytical, sometimes too analytical. But I said to myself, if I get selected for a jury, I can put aside anything and look at the facts and the evidence and then make a decision based upon the law. Now, there is one case I would have to say that would be, yes, the Brian Malinowski case. I would probably, I don't think the U.S. attorney would want to seat me on that jury because of all the publicity that I have given that case on my show. And anyone that has listened long enough knows how I feel about that case. So that's one jury I don't think I would get picked for. Now, I don't know. It didn't specify whether it was going to be a Pettit jury, which is the trial jury, or grand jury.

0: duty. I don't know if you have to be on a trial jury before they pick you for grand jury, or it's just whatever they decide. All righty, folks. When we come back from the news, we're going to play the second part of the interview with Senator Tom Cotton. Today's word to win those Clay Walker tickets is live, L-I-V-E, to 501-403-5276. 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
4: Fox News, I'm Tom Graham. President Trump says the ceasefire with Iran is over. CENTCOM announcing another round of strikes after claiming Tehran attacked international commercial vessels.
5: For a second consecutive night, U.S. forces are carrying out airstrikes inside Iran. This is something that President Trump said earlier here at a NATO summit in Ankara, Turkey, that would probably happen in response to Iran targeting those three commercial vessels in the Strait of Hormuz.
4: Fox's Lucas Tomlinson. Kentucky Governor Andy Beshear wants an update on Senator Mitch McConnell's health. The Republican has been hospitalized for weeks.
6: Since McConnell was admitted to a hospital in mid-June after being found unconscious at his home, few specifics have been given by the senator's staff on his current condition. A spokesperson confirmed he is still in the hospital and working with his staff on legislation.
4: Fox's Grinnell Scott, America's listening to Fox News.
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15: A Better Life with Dr. Sanjay Gupta.
16: For more than a decade, the Environmental Working Group has put out a list of the so-called Dirty Dozen. These are the non-organic produce contaminated with the highest levels of pesticides. Well, this year, spinach topped the list, followed by kale, collard, mustard greens, strawberries, grapes, nectarines, peaches, cherries, apples, blackberries, pears, potatoes, and blueberries. Now, all these fruits and vegetables are part of a healthy diet, so no one is saying you shouldn't eat them. Point is, though, you could consider buying these items organic if and when you can, and then taking extra care when you wash them. The FDA recommends rinsing all fruits and vegetables, even the ones that are organic, under running water that is slightly warmer than room temperature. Don't use soap, bleach, or any fancy produce washes. I'm Dr. Sanjay Gupta, helping you live a better life.
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26: Good afternoon. I'm John Runyon. Here's your Southern Bancorp traffic. Well, no accidents reported in the Little Rock metro area, but we do have an accident and a tow around I-40 westbound right around Conway. So be careful there as that traffic's beginning to back up as you head towards Conway and Fort Smith. Outside of that, everything else is running smooth. That's a look at your traffic. Buckle up and be safe. Southern Bancorp, wealth builders for everyone, now serving Little Rock. On the Arkansas Traffic Network, I'm John Runyon.
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0: Welcome back, everyone, on KARN and KFAY, and those listening all across the Fruited Plain on the KARN app or the internet. If you're just joining us, it's my pleasure to welcome back to the Steve Finnegan Show, Senator Tom Cotton. Senator,
28: hey, good to be back on with you.
0: Yes, sir. All right. So, Senator, we were talking about the communists taking over and Senator Sanders, and I want to point this out. I did a poll on the show about 2 or 3 weeks ago, and I asked who was the most dangerous person in the United States. And ironically, I was the only one who said Bernie Sanders. And actually, after I explained virtually almost what you just said about how they're kowtowing to him and Chuck Schumer is scared to death of him and AOC, you brought that up. So what's the solution? I mean, how do we wake people up and educate them to this?
28: Well, Steve, you know, in Arkansas, we've done our part to a degree. As we were discussing, we used to have a different kind of Democrat in Arkansas. But during the Obama era, the Democratic Party lurched so far to the left that over the span of three elections, 2010, 2012, 2014, Arkansans basically turned every Democrat out of office and replaced them with Republicans. We'd always been a conservative state. We just hadn't been a Republican state till about a decade ago. But even think back to 2014, Steve, Bernie Sanders was an obscure socialist senator, not very well known outside of Vermont or the United States Senate. And he nearly got elected president or got nominated for president twice by the Democratic Party. Look at some of the radicals that they're sending to Congress now. I think it's, again, important that every Arkansan and every American as well understand that the Democratic Party is controlled by radical leftists and even Marxists in many cases. Again, these people belong to organizations that quote Marx in their founding documents in New York City or in Denver. If that's who, if the Democratic Party gets power again, that's who's going to be in charge. Not old-fashioned, moderate-style Democrats. That's who's going to be in charge. And again, we've largely done our part here in Arkansas, but it's one reason why I campaign for other Republicans across the country is to protect our nation and to be a more effective voice for the people of Arkansas. You know, John Bozeman and I are obviously a lot more effective for you and your listeners whenever we have Republican majorities to work with.
0: Absolutely. And that begs another question, especially Singham and to some extent Soros. The government is tracing back that they've been funding these radical Antifa and attacks on our ICE agent. And Ro Khanna today was attacking ICE because they apprehended 10,000, according to him, illegal immigrants this month that are set for deportation. And I say, good job, ICE. So what are your thoughts on the riots or surrounding the ICE centers? And how do we protect our law enforcement officers for doing their jobs?
28: Well, Steve, I agree with you. I hear that ICE is deporting 10,000 illegal aliens. And my first reaction is, great job, guys. And my second reaction is, can we get those numbers up a little bit more?
0: Yeah, I retweeted back at Roe. I said, thank God. And that's 10,000 less illegals voting for Democrats and Democrat communists.
28: Yeah, the only acceptable level of illegal immigration in this country, Steve, is zero. Mm-hmm. We should have zero illegal immigration. But of course, that's not what the Democratic Party stands for, animated and motivated by the radical left and funded by people like Neville Singham. I mean, this guy, though an American citizen, is an out and out Maoist. He's long subscribed to the bloody principles of Mao Zedong. In fact, he lives in China now. He's been funded by China for ages. He's the chief funder of Code Pink. He married the founder. These lunatics walk around the halls of the Capitol all the time, accosting me and other senators and congressmen and just Arkansans who are visiting us. I think it's very important that the administration investigate both Singham and any other potential foreign funding that's interfering in our politics, trying to promote this kind of radical Marxism. We know that Soviet Russia used to do it. We know that Communist China is doing as well.
0: Yes. And that brings me to, you know, the two questions. And I know you've been very active in both of these. So I want to talk about the horrible Supreme Court decision on the 14th Amendment and birth tourism, where they just come in here so later they can infiltrate our country, as well as the SAVE Act to protect our election. So what are your thoughts on those two major issues? And I can assure you the audience is extraordinarily concerned about both.
28: Yes, Steve, the birthright citizenship decision was very disappointing. I strongly agreed with the dissenting justices. I don't think our founding fathers or the men who crafted the 14th Amendment ever imagined that we could have a slow motion invasion of foreigners who have a child on our soil and then are able to get citizenship, not just for that child, but for themselves through extended chain migration. I don't think we should accept that case in the long run as settled law. I think there's things that we can do to chip away at it, and hopefully a future Supreme Court will overturn that, as bad decisions have been overturned. But there are things that we can do, Steve. For instance, the birth tourism industry, where you have literally tourist agencies that are trying to get visas for pregnant women to come into the United States. Oftentimes, it's not even the mainland United States. It's their outlying territories like Guam or the Mariana Islands. Mm-hmm. So they can have children and get citizenship. We can turn that off. We don't have to give visas to someone who's coming in here who's pregnant or someone who's using known birth tourist agencies. For that matter, we can make it a condition to get any kind of visa to come to the United States that you are not pregnant and do not intend to get pregnant. And if you do, you will leave. You have no right to come to the United States. And you certainly have no right to have a child here that will become an American citizen under this misbegotten decision. And I would presume that if we make that our policy, then if you break that promise when you're getting a visa, like any other promise you make when you get a visa, then you can be deported for it. Furthermore, we can stop chain migration. Steve, I've said this for a long time. I think most Arkansans would agree that if you come here the right way, if you go through legal channels and you become an American citizen, you should be able to bring your spouse and your minor children to the United States as well. But it should stop there. Yes. You shouldn't be able to bring your elderly parents or your adult children or your brother and your sister who are grown with their own families. It never ends. That's why it's called chain migration. So that's another way that we can kind of put some guardrails around that misguided decision. On the Save America Act, Steve, I strongly support it. I have from the very beginning. I support every aspect of it. You know, we already have photo ID here in Arkansas. We don't use mail-in balloting. So I'm a strong supporter of that. The simple fact is we just don't have the votes to pass it in the U.S. Senate. And, you know, we've explained that to some of its strongest supporters. There are some states, Steve, that are Republican that do use mail-in balloting. Again, we don't in Arkansas. I wouldn't offend me, wouldn't upset Arkansans. But some Republican senators are protecting the way that their states have begun to cast ballots. We're still working with them to see if we can find a way, again, to craft the language that it won't upset their election practices. But until then, we're just not going to have the votes for that version of the Save America Act. Now, I will say this, Steve. I think we might have the votes for a voter ID only bill. So a bill that specifically says you have to show voter ID if you want to vote. That doesn't affect us in Arkansas because we already do. But it would improve the election practices in a lot of Democratic states. And it has the effect, I think, of stopping the scam of unsolicited mail-in balloting, because how many people are going to be getting photocopies of their ID and sending it back, like Arkansans have to do when they are voting by absentee? The Democrats have said they support voter ID. They always find some red herring, though, to oppose voter ID bills when we bring them up, because there are other issues attached to them. That's why I think the smart tactic for us right now is to have a vote on a bill that simply says, like we do in Arkansas, that you have to show ID when you cast your vote.
0: Yes. And just as a matter of record, Congressman Bingham was the author of the 14th Amendment in the House of Representatives. He was against birthright citizenship. And then Senator Howard was the primary sponsor in your body, and I pulled the congressional record. And I'm not going to read the whole thing to you, but perhaps you might educate the Chief Justice or Justice Barrett. And I quote, "This will not, of course, include persons born in the United States who are foreigners, aliens, who belong to families of ambassadors or foreign ministers accredited to the government of the United States, but will include every other class of person, i.e. the former slaves and their children are American citizen." And that was directly from Senator Howard. And I know we're running out of time, Senator. I know you've got another meeting to head out to, but just real quick, one quick question. It seems like Spain is being run by socialist, democratic socialist, communist prime minister, and President Trump is none too happy that Spain is refusing to contribute the 5% that is agreed upon by the treaty for all NATO members, and said he wants to cut off trade. What do you think about that?
28: Well, Spain is particularly bad on this front, Steve, but Spain's not the only European country. So many European countries have been laggards for years. President Trump has done a good job of getting them to increase defense spending, and we do have some really strong allies in places like Finland, Estonia, Lithuania, Poland. But all these European nations in NATO need to substantially increase their defense spending, and they also, frankly, need to apologize for their behavior during the military strikes in Iran. It's one thing, Steve, for these NATO countries to say, well, this is not our fight, and the Middle East is not governed by the NATO territory, so we're not going to send our troops to fight alongside you. That's one thing. It's another thing, Steve, for them to have said, we're going to deny you overflight rights or access to the bases that you have in our country. If we can't use the bases we have in European countries when we're in the middle of a military operation, what good are they having in the first place? Mm-hmm. And the only reason leaders of countries like Spain took that extreme step is because that they themselves are very unpopular. They face electoral defeat, and they know that the best way to shore up their left-wing base at home is to oppose Donald Trump. They put their own political benefit ahead of NATO solidarity. It was appalling. They all need to apologize, and they need to make extra special clear that it will never happen again.
0: I agree. Well, Senator, I appreciate you taking this time to be with me and the audience. We appreciate hearing from you, and we look forward to having you back on again soon.
28: Great to be on with you, Steve.
0: And that was part two, ladies and gentlemen. If you were just joining us and missed part one, Max will have that up for the podcast that gets published on multiple sites. Of course, you can always find it on the KFAY and the KARN websites as well. In the meantime, there's a couple accidents brewing out there, so let's check in on the traffic.
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26: Good afternoon. I'm John Runyon. Here's your Southern Bancorp traffic. Well, no accidents reported in the Little Rock metro area, but we do have a stalled vehicle, a diesel truck that's on I-30 eastbound in downtown Little Rock near the 630 interchange, so be careful there. Light to moderate traffic on I-30 eastbound as you get on to I-40 in North Little Rock, and moderate to heavy traffic on I-30 westbound as you head toward Bryant. That's a look at your traffic. Buckle up and be safe. Southern Bancorp, wealth builders for everyone, now serving Little Rock. On the Arkansas Traffic Network, I'm John Runyon.
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15: A better life with Dr. Sanjay Gupta.
16: For decades, the prevailing wisdom for someone who's had a heart attack has been to put them on beta blockers for the rest of their life. But new research suggests that might not be necessary, and that the benefits of these medications probably taper off after a year or two. On the whole, and for the average person, beta blockers are very safe and very effective. But, as with any medication, they can come with a cost. A financial one, and also potential side effects. We're talking about things like fatigue, dizziness, dry mouth, dry eyes. I want to be clear when I say that you absolutely should talk to your doctor before starting or stopping any medication. Point is, if you're years out from a heart attack and you're in otherwise good health, you might want to ask your doctor about discontinuing beta blockers. You want to, of course, keep up a healthy lifestyle, diet, exercise, and sleep. I'm Dr. Sanjay Gupta, helping you live a better life.
0: And welcome back, everyone, to the Steve Finnegan Show. So, wow, lots and lots and lots of questions and text messages on the interview with Senator Cotton. And I tried to answer some of them along the way, but as you know, I only do this. I only answer text messages when we're on break. And, of course, today, because we're giving away another pair of Clay Walker tickets for the July 18th concert, there is all the contest entries. So if you would like a shot at those tickets, we're going to be giving them away in about an hour from now. Text in the keyword to 501-403-5276. Is Live, L-I-V-E, very simple, from his song Live Until I Die, which was one of my favorites from Clay Walker. It should be a great concert, you know, but, you know, Max and I are ineligible to enter Cumulus contests for obvious reasons. So anyway, so what did you think of the interview? Well, a lot of you have asking questions about this birth tourism. And yeah, so the people that are American, and Cotton actually gave you some of the stuff that I had found in my own research. You know, Senator mentioned the Guam and the Northern Marianas Islands, because that's a couple-hour plane ride for the Chinese rather than a 12 to 14-hour plane ride across the Pacific Ocean, depending if you've ever flown to Asia. If you fly from within the East Coast, or in my case, I usually fly on Delta, so Little Rock to Atlanta. And when I've gone to Asia, they will fly up because, you know, obviously the Earth is a globe. We're not flat, in spite of what some people might have thought. They fly up the middle of the country, then over Canada, and then you'll go right over Alaska and fly down the coast of Russia and China. And then Delta usually now, instead of going into Japan, they go into Seoul, South Korea airport, which is actually now in Incheon. For all of you that were in the Korean War or paid any attention, where MacArthur did his famous landing that they said that he couldn't pull off, and then they let him do it anyway, and he pulled it off. That's where that is. So anyway, folks, as we go through this, I think that there's definitely the ability to change the law, like the senator said, on the birth tourism. Now, the other part of this was when I read you the 14th Amendment, out of the, you know, I always keep a copy of the Constitution in the studio and in my show notes, just in case stuff like this comes up. And it's like I said, in Amendment 14, Section 5, the Congress shall have power to enforce by appropriate legislation the provisions of this article. And at first I was kind of annoyed with old Brett when he sided with the liberals and Amy Coney Barrett and John Roberts. And I was like, you know, he's usually on the right side of things. And then, you know, I read the brilliant opinions by Clarence Thomas. Now, I didn't read the full opinion. I skimmed through it. And then Justice Alito. But when I read his opinion, he laid out for the Congress how to fix this by legislation. And it's right there in the 14th Amendment that they have it. So I do believe they can end the birth tourism. And I'm not going to have time to play this. And I usually don't like to play clips. You know, most of the time that it usually takes up too much of the show time. But in this case, I'm going to probably play them tomorrow. I got producer Max has them ready to go. Of course, Rush Limbaugh was all these years on KARN. And Rush did a magnificent job way back in 2018 of analyzing this. And I found two excellent clips of his, and I want to get into it. And I wanted to, I'm being honest with you here, like I always am. I was not 100% happy with Senator Cotton's answer on the SAVE Act. That's why I would politely encourage everybody, because we're not like the violent left. We don't call people profanities and other things, but just write in, say, Senator, I'm a constituent, and I want the SAVE Act passed as is from the House, because there are indeed so many illegals that have been voting in our elections. And it's been proven time and time again. Now, there's a breaking story even on this coming out of Arizona. I just got the press release on this, other than I can tell you that I'm going to read it over the break, and then I'll give you an analysis on this when we come back. But if the Arizona Supreme Court is ruling against the Maricopa County Board of Supervisors on election stuff, but I want to be able to look this over on the break for the news that's going to be coming up in about 45 seconds. We're going to get into some more local stuff going on. a really tragic situation unfolded in Pulaski County that resulted in the death of a seven-year-old. So I'm going to bring you up to speed on that. And then a Trump judge has crushed a Biden judge, and I will tell you about that as well. All right, folks, we'll be back after the news. You're listening to me, Steve Finnegan, here on KARN, KFAY, and of course, all across the Fruited Plain. Back after the news, y'all.
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13: Another round. I'm Lisa LaSera, Fox News. U.S. Central Command confirming a second round of strikes on targets in Iran.
14: This is something that President Trump said earlier here at a NATO summit in Ankara, Turkey, that would probably happen in response to Iran targeting those three commercial vessels in the Strait of Hormuz. President Trump saying earlier today the ceasefire with Iran is over, but he does not see the war restarting.
13: Fox's Lucas Tomlinson in Ankara, Turkey. CENTCOM posting on X, the United States is holding Iran accountable for recent unjustified aggression against commercial shipping and civilian crews freely navigating a vital international waterway. President Trump on his way back to Washington after the NATO summit in Turkey, where he met with the leader of Ukraine to discuss its defense against Russian attacks.
17: Ukraine's asked for years for a license to produce American Patriot interceptors. They're in short supply, but badly needed to counter Russian bombardments. At the NATO summit in Turkey, President Trump gave counterpart Vladimir Zelensky what he wanted.
18: This way you can't complain that we're not giving them enough. It's a make them yourself. We haven't informed the company of that yet, but that'll work out all right. You know, I'm sure they'll be thrilled.
17: Despite a rough past relationship, President Trump praised President Zelensky and the Ukrainian people, adding he believes a deal to end the war is finally on the horizon.
13: Fox's Jonathan Savage in Turkey. A federal judge has ordered writer E. Jean Carroll be paid the $5.8 million that's been held in escrow since a jury found President Trump sexually abused and defamed her. Lawyers for the president have asked the court to block the payment while they appeal. Wall Street, the major index, has ended the day mixed after President Trump raised doubts earlier today that the temporary ceasefire with Iran's over. The Dow lost 576. The Nasdaq added 51. The S&P minus 21. Oil prices rose, ending the day at about $72 a barrel. 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
26: Good afternoon. I'm John Runyon. Here's your Southern Bancorp traffic. Well, no accidents reported in the Little Rock metro area, but we do have a stalled vehicle, a diesel truck that's on I-30 eastbound in downtown Little Rock near the 630 interchange, so be careful there. Light to moderate traffic on I-30 eastbound as you get on to I-40 in North Little Rock, and monitor heavy traffic on I-30 westbound as you head towards Bryant. That's a look at your traffic. Buckle up and be safe. 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On the Arkansas Traffic Network, I'm John Runyon.
1: 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Slow down, phone down. Every work zone isn't just cones and signs, it's people trying to get home. In Arkansas, workers have been killed because drivers looked away for just a second. Those fines are doubled and lives are on the line. Work zones are short. Staying focused isn't asking much. Slow down, phone down. Let's all make it home.
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3: Good afternoon from the office of Morgan Stanley Wealth Management in Little Rock. This is Lou Graham with your Wednesday market wrap. The Dow Jones Industrial Average fell sharply today after U.S. President Donald Trump told the NATO summit in Turkey that the ceasefire with Iran is over amid renewed hostilities in the Middle East that sent oil prices surging. The 30-stock Dow dropped 576 points, a little bit more than 1%, to end at 52,348. The S&P down 0.3%. The NASDAQ lower early, bucked the trend and rose 0.2% at the end of the session. It settled at 25,870. International Brent crude futures jumped 5.4%. West Texas Intermediate futures up 4.4%. As for Arkansas share prices, some gainers among the losers as well. Tyson shares down about 1%, but Murphy Oil and Murphy USA both gained more than 5%. Dow component Walmart adding more than 1% to finish at $113.10 a share. We'll see you back here in the morning at 6:28.
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0: Bless you all. God bless our beloved country, the USA. Welcome as we begin hour number two. Oh boy, oh boy. Lots of comments on that interview that I did with Senator Cotton. If you missed it, if you're just joining the day's proceedings, in the first segment of the fourth hour, we aired part one of the interview. And then when I came back from the bottom of the hour news at 4:35, we did the second interview. And even as we are talking now, producer Max is hard at work. He's about to upload that part of the show to the KARN website, as well as Apple, Google, Spotify. There's multiple platforms that my show is now podcast on. I couldn't believe it, how far and wide the show is going. Thank you, Father God. But in the meantime, I want to give away something to you, the audience, again today for Wednesday Over the Hump Day. We're giving away another pair of Clay Walker tickets. That concert is a week from this Saturday. It will be July 18th from 6:30 to 10. And the keyword, this is a local contest. So, yes, you do text this one in to 501-403-5276, our American Leak Detection text in line. Live, L-I-V-E, taken from his song Live, Until I Die. So, Live, L-I-V-E is the keyword. Got too many notes here. And I got a caller. I want to go to Michael, and then I will, if you're just joining us, also give you the update. I was able to read the press release and go through some stuff about what happened just now with the Arizona Supreme Court. But first, as promised, Michael, welcome to the show, sir. You're on the air.
1: Thank you, Mr. Finnegan. Thank you for taking my call on the flamethrower of FM radio in Central Arkansas.
0: That's the first time I've ever been called that. But I'll take it.
1: Okay, very good, sir. It's well given. Two issues, sir. The first one I will speak to is I really enjoyed the interview with Senator Tom Cotton. And my only 2 cents I can add to that is, as Senator Tom Cotton stands on the right side of that Senator Thune when he's at the podium, is that he gives a swift kick to the slats to Thune and tell him, pass the Save Act. And so that's,
0: I agree.
1: You got that. Okay. The second one is that the continual issue in the Strait of Hormuz.
0: Can we go back? I wanted to add something to what you said about the SAVE Act, if you don't mind.
1: Oh, go ahead, sir.
0: I think, ladies and gentlemen, that it's like I said, Senator Bozeman and Senator Cotton, they listen to their constituents. That much I do know. And one of the intrepid listeners texted in and said, Steve, here's a suggestion to share with the audience. Call Senator Bozeman's office on the way to work, and then the way home, call Senator Cotton. And then the next day, you can call vice versa again and maybe speak with a live person. But that is a way to let the elected representatives know how their constituents, we the people, feel. And even some of the liberal audience members, Michael, that have called or texted in, because I can read their previous text messages when they disagree with me on one of my conclusions, because it was not in conjunction with the liberal ideology. But even they're in favor of the SAVE Act. They said, I only want American citizens and those eligible to vote to vote. And so this is an issue with 85% of the country wants this to pass. And
1: why is there an obstruction in the road then, sir?
0: Well, Chuck Schumer wants to cheat. Now, I don't know if we're friends on Facebook, or I can't remember if I posted this on X, because I try to put something funny up each day. Or, I got it still on my phone. I'll have to post this. I got this from a political insider. Chuck Schumer said that the Democrats will block any attempt to pass voter ID laws. The cheating is right in our faces at this point. And that goes back to what I wanted to say. As Arizona's Supreme Court crushed Maricopa County Board of Supervisors, it ended the Court of Appeals stay and reinstated the lower court, the Superior Court, injunctions and modifications on election administration and responsibilities, and put them back in accordance with the law to the county recorder, Justin Heap. And you know, I was astounded that this appeals court overruled the trial judge who went by the letter of the law. And that's what's frustrating a lot of people and making them mad, in my opinion.
1: Sunlight will dissipate the cheating of the Democrats. But I'd like to get on to my second point.
0: Yes, and I agree with that, too. And I'm doing my best to put on as much sunlight as I can on all this stuff.
1: You're doing well, sir.
0: All right.
1: The next one has to deal with Orange Man Bad.
0: Okay.
1: And his little tuffle again with the Iranians. And I said before that why are we messing with these people? I am going to make a quote. This is one of the general issues. Name that American general issue.
0: Mm-hmm.
1: First, the mostest.
0: I couldn't hear you, Michael. Say again, please.
1: What is the American general that had a saying of the firstest with the mostest? Bedford Forrest.
0: Nathan Bedford Forrest.
1: Yeah. Not that he's a favorite person of mine, and you know.
0: Yeah, he was a good Democrat that founded the KKK.
1: But he had a really nice little saying there, and he went, what I'm saying is to apply this to the issue, the firstest with the mostest. And the whole Iranian nation, much less the coast on the Strait of Hormuz, is worth one Pomeranian musketeer, as Frederick the Great said about Slavia. I don't know why we're wasting that treasure and lives. There have been some. I advocate tactical nuclear attack on the issue. I want to see these things work. I think it's an issue. We need to see them work, and we need to push them back. I know it's kind of a hard issue to deal with, but I would prefer, instead of spending all this money, to take the small change that we have in those and make a statement. It will put everybody else, like the North Korea, the Russia, China, on notice that we're serious about this issue.
0: I also want to look at it from the other angle, that it could make us a pariah, if you will, with the rest of the world.
1: Mr. Finnegan, we already are.
0: Well,
1: just ask Europeans.
0: Well, the Europeans are coming unglued, and we'll get into a little bit about the Spain and what Senator Cotton and I talked. I would have to respectfully disagree with you on the use of tactical nukes at this point. The Iranian people are suffering under them, and now what I said months ago on this show, other people are reporting and saying this, that it was a combination of Marxist communists in Iran and Islamo-fascists that took that country over 47 years ago. And it's happening here in our country in certain sections, again, like the senator and I talked about.
1: Well, it could be, but we could do away with the collateral damage. All we have to do is coordinate with the Israelis. They could call everybody down there and tell them to get out of the blast zone.
0: I wish that President Trump would do like President Reagan did with the Mosquito Indians. And I would like to see the CIA go in there and arm some of these other groups. The Iranian Christians are suffering tremendously now under this regime, and even some of the moderate Muslim people that don't want to wear hijab, and they're going to beat that girl 74 times and her band because she didn't have a hijab on, and then she's not allowed to work for 2 years or 3 years and make a living. So, yes, anyway.
1: It needs to be changed, and the sooner the better. I'm tired of the dwell time on this issue. We need to do something. I really don't want to spend a lot of money doing this, and I certainly don't want American lives on it. Let's just get it over with, and we can go forward.
0: All righty.
1: We put everybody on notice at that point.
0: I got you. All right, Michael, I got to let you go, brother. We're a little over on the traffic, but good points. But I'm still going to stick with what I said. You know, arm the Iranian people and let them deal with these folks. All right, my friend. Talk to you. All right. God bless. There he goes, everyone. Michael, and we're going to pivot. Before we go out to break, let me tell you about my good friend Justin Minton and the Minton Law Firm, ladies and gentlemen. Two cases that Justin has successfully gotten me through. As much as I love him, I told him I hope there's never a third. But if, God forbid, there is, I know exactly where I'm going because he has taken such wonderful care of me through these first two accidents. And all I had to do was worry about getting better, getting my car fixed in the first accident. And then the second accident involved an Enterprise rental vehicle. 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They have offices throughout the state to take care of you. 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All right, here's the traffic report.
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4: Good afternoon. I'm John Runyon. Here's your Southern Bancorp traffic. Well, no accidents reported this time, but we do have some minor to heavy traffic on I-30 westbound as you head towards Bryant. Be careful there. Also, some moderate traffic along 630 westbound in downtown Little Rock and also I-57 as you head towards Jacksonville. That's a look at your traffic. Buckle up and be safe. Southern Bancorp, wealth builders for everyone, now serving Little Rock. On the Arkansas Traffic Network, I'm John Runyon.
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17: For more than a decade, the Environmental Working Group has put out a list of the so-called Dirty Dozen. These are the non-organic produce contaminated with the highest levels of pesticides. Well, this year, spinach topped the list, followed by kale, collard, mustard greens, strawberries, grapes, nectarines, peaches, cherries, apples, blackberries, pears, potatoes, and blueberries. Now, all these fruits and vegetables are part of a healthy diet, so no one is saying you shouldn't eat them. Point is, though, you could consider buying these items organic if and when you can, and then taking extra care when you wash them. The FDA recommends rinsing all fruits and vegetables, even the ones that are organic, under running water that is slightly warmer than room temperature. Don't use soap, bleach, or any fancy produce washes. I'm Dr. Sanjay Gupta, helping you live a better life.
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0: And welcome back, everyone, to the Steve Finnegan Show. So a lot going on today, folks, for sure. Now, I'm going to start this off with some sad news, and this is heartbreaking. Again, this is another child that was shot that is attend school at the North Pulaski Jacksonville School District. And this is what I can tell you on this tragedy. This is a press release and report coming out of the Pulaski County Sheriff's Office. This was outside the Sherwood and Jacksonville city limits in the county. I'm going to say it may be the victim's father that was arrested. 31-year-old Michael Deaver was arrested, and he is facing charges of manslaughter and three counts of endangering the welfare of

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3: Aaron Spencer case out of Lone Oak County. Now, I was not at liberty to say this until now because I'm one of those old-fashioned people that if I give my word, I try to abide by it. Now, after the special circuit judge, Ralph Wilson Jr., dismissed the case against Aaron last month because of problems with the evidence and missing evidence. And, you know, whether you agreed or disagreed, you know, we have laws in this country and we're supposed to be rule of law. And there's rules and evidentiary rules that are required, chain of custody and everything else, in order for a prosecution to move forward. Now, I had spoken with Aaron's attorney, and I told them, Ms. Casanelli, and said, you know, my audience, I've talked about this since it's first happened and reported on it. And I would like to give Aaron the opportunity to tell his side of this on my show. And like a good defense attorney, and by the way, my own friends that are attorneys all spoke extraordinarily highly of Ms. Casanelli and her abilities as a defense attorney, said that he would come on the show when she knows for sure that the case is over. Now, the judge, when he dismissed it, dismissed the case with prejudice. And when a case is dismissed with prejudice, that's a legal term that means it cannot be refiled. But like everything else, you are allowed to appeal to a higher court. So the prosecuting attorney in Lone Oak County had the option, if they decided, to appeal to the Arkansas Court of Appeals and then ultimately, if need be, to the Arkansas Supreme Court. Well, the prosecuting attorney, Chuck Graham, confirmed today that he would not appeal the June dismissal of the case. So by him coming out today and that it was dismissed by Judge Wilson with prejudice, that decision marks an absolute end to this case, which is what the defense attorney was wanting. So I'm going to reach out to Ms. Casanelli, and we'll see about getting Aaron scheduled in here. And he's also a candidate. As we all know, he was successful in the Republican primary in Lone Oak County, and he is indeed the Republican candidate for Lone Oak County Sheriff. So I'm going to give him a chance to talk to the audience about this situation. And I'm assuming his attorney would probably come with him. And then I'll let him talk a little bit about why he's running for sheriff and what kind of changes he would like to see there. Now, once again, folks, you got about 15 minutes left. The keyword to win those Clay Walker tickets for today's show is live, L-I-V-E. So text that in, 501-403-5276, and we'll pick the winner at the 5:45 traffic break. 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

0: Yes, ladies and gentlemen. Actually, it's not Al Capone. It's Jumbo Blob Pritzker, the governor, and Let's Go Brandon Johnson, the mayor. Now, you see, the night Chicago died, yes, Chicago is dying as they once again have lost another major employer. And this is why I keep encouraging our governor, Sarah Huckabee Sanders, to open up an Arkansas Economic Development office in New York, New Jersey, Chicago, California, Washington State, because they can't stand the regulations that add so much cost to their businesses, ladies and gentlemen. So now this is the fourth major. Johnsonville Sausage is leaving Chicago. The Chicago Bears have left Chicago, and who else was it? Morton Salt left Chicago. And now this has been a bad month, the last 4 weeks for J.B. Pritzker, as I call him, Jumbo Blob, and Let's Go Brandon Johnson. Now True Value Hardware is completely moving their entire headquarters operation from Chicago to Fort Wayne, Indiana. And that is why it is so important. And that is why I hope and pray that Mayor Mayhem here in Little Rock will be ousted in November, and we'll have a new mayor so that the city of Little Rock will be able to develop and have some more jobs. Now, one of the things that I wanted to point out, for those of you that follow me on Facebook, I told you yesterday how you find me is Stephen with a PH, S-T-E-P-H-E-N. Most of the world knows me as Steve. That's what I tend to go by, and of course go by here on the show. It's like I said, my mother, my sister, and a couple of family friends are the only folks that ever consistently call me Stephen. And to this day, baby sister still calls her big brother Stephen. My mother depended on her tone whether I was in trouble or not. One day she put the whole name together and I just ran. Y'all, I'm just being honest with you. I was not going to get or anywhere near her when she did the first name, middle name, and last name. And I could tell by the tone that she was not a happy camper. So let me try to cover a couple of other. Let's do some good news for a change. This is a game that I will look forward to. I am not a big basketball fan, except for college football. And of course, our beloved Razorbacks have a great announcement today that I will share for you for Thanksgiving this November. The Arkansas Razorbacks men's basketball team is set to take on the Michigan State Spartans in the 2026 CBS Thanksgiving Classic. I think I will probably be having to switch from football this Thanksgiving and watch the Razorbacks game. So that should be a very good game. Now, it's not going to be played here in Arkansas, ladies and gentlemen. So the Razorbacks will be getting their turkey up in Detroit, Michigan, at the Little Caesars Arena in Detroit. That's where they're going to play. And last year, of course, the Hogs took on Duke in the Thanksgiving Classic and lost in a heartbreaker, 80-71. So we're hoping that that this year will have a different outcome, and the Razorbacks will take good care of Michigan. And the other good thing is, if you're looking for a job right now, I don't know if they're going to be there or not tomorrow, but Bucky's in is about to open their new store next month in down in Benton, and they were holding a big job fair today at the Embassy Suites here on Financial Parkway in Little Rock. And folks, these are for entry level jobs. They're going to hire approximately 250 people here, and it's $20 to $25 is the starting pay. And some of the positions they're looking for include cashiers. Those of you that are experienced in deli or food service, they have openings in grocery and gift. And then if you're into maintenance and you can fix things, or janitorial or cleaning, those are all pretty pretty well-paying jobs to start at $20 to $25 an hour. And Buc-ee's has a great reputation as being a good employer that takes care of its people. Now, on a sadder note here for Central Arkansas, the Maumelle Senior Living Facility is going to close on July 31st, and that means all the current residents there are going to have to search for new homes. John Mack, was quoted, he lived at this facility, and he was caught off guard, and Mr. Mack said, "I feel neglected, not told what's going on. Everything is the last minute." So they have a 30-day notice given out by the CEO, Daniel Strickler. He's describing the closure as voluntary. But, you know, when you're dealing, and I feel sorry for these older people, too, that have been living there, it stinks to move when you're younger. You know, I can say this, you know, I had sold my house, and I still have my apartment. I've been waiting for the insanity in the real estate market to stop, which it looks like it's doing now. When people were bidding $50,000 and $60,000 and $70,000 or more dollars over asking price, that's never a good time. And that I've shared many times on Money Monday. I always think of Warren Buffett said, when everybody else is being greedy, that's when you're cautious. And when everybody else is panicking, that's when you're greedy. And in other words, you know, I don't blame some of these homeowners. Somebody wants to pay me $50,000 to $100,000 more than my home was worth, I'd sell it. Put the money in the bank and wait. There's always a correction. That's just the way it goes in the stock market and in the real estate market. You know, we all saw the correction in the late 80s. And then the stock market had a big correction in the late 90s when, Max, back then you and I could have started StephenMax.com and had an initial public offering. Would have made Max and me multimillionaires. We might not have been a profitable company, but everybody was just willing to throw crazy money at this. And, that's not always a good thing. I always took Buffett's advice seriously when I started getting into this more myself. Now, because of the time constraints left, I'm going to hold this until tomorrow. The late, great Rush Limbaugh, of course, that you heard and I heard, too, for so many years on this station. And, you know, I've always said God first opened this amazing door for me to do this. The next person would be Rush. You know, I told Max, you know, we were talking, and I said, you know, when I guess I was around 27 or so when I started making the metamorphosis from listening to music, I discovered Rush, and then I would listen to Rush while I was at work. And then usually I go back to music, and I guess in my early 30s is when I started, I'd listen to music in the car at night. And but during the day, you know, the morning talk show, then Rush, then the afternoon. And I can remember going all the way back here on KRN listening to the late, great Ray Lincoln. I'm actually looking. There's a magnificent portrait of Ray here in the studio. I remember Hot Rod Lincoln as far as KRN. That's how long back I go as a listener. And now have the privilege of being behind this microphone, which is a great privilege and honor to me to be with you, my wonderful audience that I have grown to love so much. And I appreciate everything. All righty. I'm going to pick the winner. If you got like I'll give you another minute to text in the keyword live to 501-403. And halfway through that traffic break, I'm going to hit the magic button for that random drawing, and then I will tell you who the winner is. So I'll give you another minute or so if you want a shot at those Clay Walker tickets. Of course, we'll be giving away tickets tomorrow and Friday as well. All right, now we're going to check in on the traffic, everyone.
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3: Good afternoon, I'm John Runyon. Here's your Southern Bancorp traffic. Well, heavy traffic around the 430 I-30 interchange in South Little Rock. Be careful there as you head towards Bryant. There's also some heavy rainfall in that area, too. Other areas to watch out for, be careful around I-57 and the 440 interchange as you head towards Jacksonville. That's a look at your traffic. Buckle up and be safe. 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On the Arkansas Traffic Network, I'm John Runyon.
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13: By age 35, two-thirds of American men will experience some degree of noticeable hair loss. And by age 50, about 85% of men will have significantly thinning hair. That's according to the American Hair Loss Association. Now, one dermatologist explained that hair loss can either be genetic or it can be triggered by stress, illness, surgery, medications, major life events. No matter the cause, a lot of men, understandably, are frustrated by hair loss because it seems like a loss of control. You can take great care of your scalp by all sorts of expensive lotions and potions, but that might not matter. There are some tried and true medications that might work, like minoxidil or finasteride. But another solution is just shaving it off. And I've heard more and more how liberating this can be for a lot of guys. That's the ultimate control of their appearance. I'm Dr. Sanjay Gupta, helping you live a better life.
0: All righty, folks. Welcome back to the Steve Finnegan Show. And now we're going to have to close our eyes and hit the random drawer and let's see who our winner is. All righty. This is an interesting number. All right. If you have the last four of your telephone number is 9933. Congratulations. You are the winner of today's tickets for Clay Walker. My buddy Valerie texted in a song suggestion for tomorrow's keyword, so we'll work on that for tomorrow. So I just emailed you congratulations, and that producer Max will be reaching out to you, so he will follow up my text message. But congratulations to our winner with the last four, 9933. All righty, folks. I wanted to get to this, and my friend Dr. Bill Donahue. I always want to give a source credit when I do. He's been on the show with me. It sent me a press release. He was just as irritated with the Marxist man dummy as I was, and you know he was just as annoyed. And he did something interesting. He used AI to help him out. And so he put in, has Zohan Mandami ever said anything positive about U.S. history that was unqualified? And he said the AI reports that Mandami is a Democrat socialist whose worldview is rooted in a system critique of American institutions. It is also found that extensive reviews of his legislative record and public statements indicate that he rarely, if ever, offers unqualified praise for U.S. history. So then Dr. Donahue went on to ask the same question about himself. And this is what AI responded. Donahue views the American founding as a monumental achievement, but one that is inextricably linked to and dependent upon Judeo-Christian values. So I agree with that wholeheartedly, as probably most of you do. It also found that he argues that the American experiment is ordered in liberty and would only possibly be, or only be possible because of cultural and moral capital provided by Judeo-Christian traditions. So anyway, I thought that that was a very interesting analysis. Of course, Bill and I both share a conservative Christian, a Catholic view of the United States. So Bill goes on to write this, and this is something I want to share with you, ladies and gentlemen, and of course, my liberal friends that are listening. I'll put this challenge out there to you all. Name me one country here on planet Earth, spaceship Earth, that is perfect. And if so, wherever this utopia exists, why don't you move there if you think it's so great over our country? So as I pointed out, Mandami has only been a citizen, never held a real job. He's already off to a great start. He was a New York assemblyman. Now he's mayor of our largest city because of the morons up there, people not turning out to vote. And he was born in Uganda, and his home country, Bill put him under, and I did this research too to make sure I affirmed everything. He owns 4 acres of land still in Uganda. But you know something? We fought a war here called the Civil War, the War Between the States, or the official title, the War of the Great Rebellion, to end slavery. And slavery still exists in Uganda, ladies and gentlemen. Oh, really? So they're into slavery in Uganda still in 2026. And Bill pulled this stat, and I checked it. According to a 2023 Global Slavery Index, it is estimated 90,000 people live in conditions of modern slavery. And Uganda is also known as a hub for forced labor and as well as sexual exploitation. So they're sex trafficking on top of the slavery for forced labor. Children, unfortunately, are the biggest victims of slavery in Uganda. Maybe he ought to go home to Uganda, his country of birth, and fix that first. And this is consistent with Uganda's past record. It is a major transit and trading zone of the East African slave trade, which still exists. In addition to slavery, Uganda is known for its persecution of Christians. This is both Catholics and Protestant Christians. Muslims routinely kill those who convert to Christianity, including members of their own family. And we've seen this in Nigeria, and it goes on in Uganda. Pastors are terrorized, churches are burnt to the ground, and wives abandon their husbands and vice versa if they convert. Oh, imagine that. This is in his perfect utopia of Uganda, as he criticizes our. So Dr. Donahue listed six cases of Christians being killed this year alone. May 2nd, a Christian convert received a call from his Muslim in-laws that his young child was seriously ill. Well, like any good parent, he went right to try to aid his sick child. When he arrived, he was severely beaten and left unconscious and then had to be hospitalized. A recent Christian convert had his hands chopped off by his Muslim family members. The convert's father said that this is what Sharia Islamic law instructs us to do to those who deny the religion of Allah. April 2nd, a Christian evangelist, Protestant, was murdered by several Muslim men after he and his wife spoke at an event and preached the gospel. March 11th, a mother of six was severely beaten by her Muslim husband after he discovered she converted to Christianity and was attending a Bible study. January 30th, two Christian preachers were brutally beaten by five mask-wearing Muslim men after they returned home from an all-night prayer vigil. January 28th, a 62-year-old man was murdered. His 33-year-old son with a long knife after his son converted to Christianity. So another father killing his son. Mandami is quick to find fault with America, yet he has virtually nothing to say about slavery in Uganda. Similarly, he fails to address the killing of innocent Christians by Muslims in his home country. Regarding the latter, innocent Christians are not being slaughtered by roving Muslim gangs. They are being slain because their religious laws demand it. There is no analog in Christianity. In those instances where Christians kill Muslims, not only were they not compliant with Christian teachings, they are in clear violation of them. Yes, thou shalt not kill. That's the difference between Islam and Christianity. Muslims who murder converts to Christianity are being faithful to their religion. And so that is some heads up on Mandami, ladies and gentlemen. And I wanted to share that with you as he bashes our country. All righty. We have lots more to get to tomorrow on the Steve Finnegan Show. Toby will be back at 6. I'll see you at 4. God bless y'all.
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18: two strikes against Iran. I'm Lisa Lucera, Fox News. They began more than 2 hours ago after an attack yesterday by Iran on civilian ships.
19: Now, earlier today, President Trump was less than subtle, hinting that airstrikes would take place tonight in Iran. And this after another round of strikes against commercial shipping in the Strait of Hormuz. The president indicated that he had just lost his patience with his Iranian counterparts.
18: Fox's Mike Tobin in Tel Aviv. President Trump posting on Truth Social that this is in retribution for those attacks, and he wrote, if it happens again, it will get much worse. The president now on his way back to Washington in the new Air Force One, which he boarded in the UK after taking one of the older jets to the NATO summit in Turkey. On the sidelines of that summit, the president met with Ukraine's leader Volodymyr Zelensky, where he granted Ukraine permission to manufacture defense systems he's been asking for.
20: We're going to give a license to you to make Patriots. That's pretty cool, right? Blurry. This way you can't complain that we're not giving them enough. I say, make them yourself.
18: President Trump also said he believes a deal to end the Russia-Ukraine war is on the horizon. A battle over evidence in a preliminary hearing for Tyler Robinson, the man accused of killing Charlie Kirk. Lawyers are trying to block parts of a video interview of Lance Twiggs, Robinson's ex-boyfriend, from being admitted at trial.
21: Right now, the judge and lawyers are still arguing over how much of this video should be played, because this evidence goes to the heart of the prosecution case and comes from Tyler Robinson himself via statements he made to Twiggs. Earlier today, the judge said he would allow parts of this interview of Twiggs talking to law enforcement on April 20th of this year, and so now we are just waiting for that to start.
18: Fox's Claudia Cowan in Provo, Utah. Robinson is charged with aggravated murder. He has not yet entered a plea. 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
26: From the News Radio 1029 KARN News Desk, I'm KRK's Sinceri Tonsil. Little Rock's riverfront downtown is set to get a major transformation. The Bezos Earth Fund has awarded the city a $30 million grant. It's to help build the 30 Crossing Park. The 23 acres of former Interstate 30 land will be turned into a park featuring walking paths, sports areas, and public art. The $30 million will fund the first phase of the project. We've asked how much city leaders need to complete the park and the plans to secure that funding, but we are still waiting for a response. U.S. Secretary of Education Linda McMahon joined the governor and other state leaders yesterday to announce that Arkansas will be getting more control over federal funding coming to public schools. Only four other states have been approved for the waiver, which, according to the state education leaders, will allow Arkansas to combine multiple federal funding streams. The waiver will also allow for less paperwork for administrators and prevent redundant end-of-year assessments for 7th and 8th grade students. A new bill could improve infrastructure at historically black colleges and universities around the country, including the four right here in the Natural State. Senator John Bozeman is joining a bipartisan group of lawmakers on the proposed IGNITE Act. It would help establish a federal grant program to help HBCUs rebuild, modernize, and improve campus facilities. Arkansas's four HBCUs are the University of Arkansas at Pine Bluff, Flanders Smith College and Arkansas Baptist College in Little Rock, and Shorter College in North Little Rock. I'm KRK's Sinceri Tonsil from the News Radio 1029 KARN News Desk.
1: For the News Radio 1029 KRN Weather Center, I'm KRK, Fox 16 meteorologist Jenna Warner. A small chance of a stray shower or storm into Wednesday evening. Wednesday night into Thursday morning, we'll see maybe some areas of patchy fog and temperatures dropping into the mid-70s. Thursday's highs make the mid to upper 90s. Some communities may feel like 105 or 106 degrees. For heat index values Thursday afternoon, a small chance of a stray shower. And then we'll see a few showers and storms, especially northern Arkansas, on Friday. I'm KRK, Fox 16 meteorologist Jenna Warner from the News Radio 1029 KRN Weather Center.
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41: Hello, America. 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Our number, 877-381-3811, 877-381-3811. You know, the other day, we don't forget, I told you, you can go online and you can hear Islamist imam and scholar and activist one after another and what they say about our country and this and the people in our country and our Jews and so forth and so on. And so I don't want to ignore that. In fact, I want to share it with you as we go through this now. Tariq Bazzi at the International Al-Quds Day in Dearborn, Michigan. I want you to understand this in 2024. Al-Quds, that is the like the SS of the IRGC. There's an International Al-Quds Day in Dearborn, Michigan. Dearbornistan. Now, Dearbornistan is not just a Muslim majority community. It is a jihadi hotbed. You understand? It's a jihadi hotbed with a Ford Motor Company. The Ford Motor Company has assembly lines and has for God knows what, 100 years. Cut 12, go.
42: We've been asked in the past, why are our protests on the International Day of Quds, why are they so anti-America? Why don't we just focus more on Israel and not talk so much about America? Gaza has shown the entire world why these protests are so anti-America. Because it's the United States government that provides the funds for all of the atrocities that we just heard about. And this is why Imam Khomeini, who declared the International Day of Quds, this is why he would say to pour all of your chants and all of your shouts upon the head of America.
43: Al Mawti America!
44: Al Mawti
43: America!
44: Al Mawti
43: America!
42: Malcolm X said, and I quote,
41: see the mix of the Marxism and Islamism? Go ahead.
42: This countries that have ever, that has ever existed on this earth. It's not Genocide Joe that has to go. It's the entire system that has to go. Any system that would allow such atrocities and such devilry to happen and would support it, such a system does not deserve to exist on God's earth. And so when these fools ask us if Israel has the right to exist, the chant "Death to Israel" has become the most logical chant shouted across the world today.
41: Mm-hmm. What is this Rat Fink doing in our country? All Hamas had to do is leave Israel alone. Nothing would have happened. I'm not going to go through the details and the reports that have come out that have made it clear there was not genocide in Gaza. But this is now in the deep brain tissue of the nitwittery, not just in this country, but all over the world. Imam Usama Abdaghani at the International Al-Quds Day, same day, Dearbornistan, Michigan. Cut 13, go.
42: Imam Khomeini recognized that Israel is an evil settler colonialist project.
41: Israel an evil settler colonialist project when the Jews have been there nearly 4,000 years? Ask yourselves this. Ask yourselves. Islam didn't even exist when Jews were in Israel. What is Israel today? Didn't even exist. And it wouldn't exist for another 2,300 years. Palestinians, a made-up organization by the Soviets and the KGB in 1964-65, they took the name Palestinian because it sounds like Palestine. How do we know that? Because that's what they said. And yet Israel, they're the colonialists, they're the occupiers, the Jews. Now you can go into Jerusalem and you can see all the Jewish artifacts going back nearly 4,000 years, just as you can see the Christian artifacts going back several thousand years. But it doesn't matter. It doesn't matter. Not to these people. Go ahead.
42: Cancer and the established this day. Israel before this, brothers and sisters, was a sacred cow. Nobody could criticize Israel. Everybody was terrified of being anti-Semitic. Everybody was afraid of them. But now, the people of conscience very openly will criticize Israel.
41: People of conscience that support Hamas and Hezbollah and the Muslim Brotherhood. People of conscience, huh? They act like October 7th never happened. They don't care. They're glad it happened. Go ahead.
42: Israel for what it is. Israel is ISIS. They are Nazis. They are fascists. They are racist. The people of the world now know this.
41: Unbelievable. That's in Michigan. Let's go to Florida. The Florida Islamic Imam Muhammad Masri in San Francisco this past June. Cut 14, go.
0: We are buying these churches. We bought 3 churches so far, converted them to masjids. And now we have one we are buying with a school to make it, because we have to serve the same people. The people who were part of that community, one day they will be Muslims. So we'll make it into a masjid and an Islamic school for our children and their children, inshallah. 100 years ago, they invaded the Muslim world and they built missionary schools and destroyed Islamic schools and masjids. Today, we bring the favor back, turn their churches into masjids and their schools into Islamic schools, bring the light of Islam to here. We're able to buy, ready to go, institutions that have been there for a long time, but they emptied out. And now it is time to be filled with Muslims, with reverts, converts. This is an election year, but we're not going to be happy with either candidate. We have to be happy when Islam becomes the best candidate for us. I ask Allah subhanahu wa ta'ala to give Islam the victory in this country.
41: It's Florida. How about we go to the Houston Mosque? Imam Muhammad al-Faruqi at the Houston Mosque, where the New Orleans attacker worshipped in August 2024. Cut 15, go.
6: One of the stories that we learn in the Quran is the story of Ashab al-Sabt in Surah Al-A'raf. The story of the people of Saturday. Allah subhanahu wa ta'ala ordered them not to fish on Saturday. And the test from Allah subhanahu wa ta'ala for these people came in the form that throughout the week, the fish would be less in quantity. And only on the day of Saturday, all the fish would flock to the surface. The first group of people, they were completely defiant to the command of Allah. They didn't think there will be consequences of their defiance of the command of Allah subhanahu wa ta'ala. So they went ahead and they fished on the day of Saturday. Then group 1B, what did they do? Group 1B, they said, you know what? We won't fish on Saturday. Our trenches will fish for us on Saturday. So what they did was by the shore, they built trenches. They dug holes and trenches. And they put the feed inside of these holes. Right? They put the bait, they say, inside these holes. And they put a net over it. The fish, in going to try to get the bait, they would get stuck inside these trenches. Obviously, this would happen on Saturday. Allah subhanahu wa ta'ala turned some of them into monkeys, and some of them into pigs, and some of them into rats, and so on and so forth. This punishment was revealed upon this group of people, and we know this story. Do we think that Allah subhanahu wa ta'ala is not watching us here? That's what the Jews thought. They thought Allah subhanahu wa ta'ala is watching them only in Jerusalem, in Baytul Muqaddas. So they went out everywhere on the face of this earth, started creating havoc everywhere.
41: That's Houston. Now let's go to Orange County, California. Another imam, Tariq Atta. And this is 2 months ago. Cut 16, go.
7: A few days ago, somebody went to, he found two employees from the Israeli embassy in Washington, D.C., and he shot them and killed them both. It is clearly against the law to do something like that. And as Muslims, we don't endorse such behaviors. Even if they are employed by an entity that are the worst of the worst. Wallahi, I wouldn't be shocked. In fact, I would expect that these same politicians who are expressing their outrage and look at anti-Semitism and all this stuff in their private rooms, they are saying this is exactly what we need. This is what we were looking for. No, I'm not saying there's a conspiracy behind the murder, but don't give us the outrage. You are the most inhumane people walking this earth, and we don't buy your outrage for the death of innocent people. That is nothing more than your own, you use it as nothing more than your own political leverage to get your narrative, to try and push back against the pro-Palestinians. And on top of all of this, they say the lie that they're God's chosen people. La ilaha illallah. That is a lie. God is innocent from you. He is distant from you because of your actions. Rather, you are the devil's chosen people. Because you do the devil's work.
41: One part of the country to the next. Muhammad Nazarat, Chicago Islamic scholar. Last November, cut 17, go.
8: Unfortunately, these days we don't repeat this enough, or we don't have this aqidah concept firm in our minds that Islam did not come to coexist. Islam is Islam la yu'la. Al-Islam ya'lu wa la yu'la alayh. Al-Islam is raised high and nothing is raised above Islam. We can't think of Islam that it came to live with these other religions in the sense that Islam is a religion amongst those religions and they have a share with the truth. And they have a share of justice. And they have a share of, you know, this worship of Allah, the correct worship of Allah subhanahu wa ta'ala. Islam came to correct all of that. Islam came to remove the oppression of all those religions, and it is the only truth, and it is the only way to justice.
41: I've got a lot more. We'll be right back. Mark
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